End of Beginning by Joe moves down three spots to number 16. And our next artist will be performing at the iconic Montreux Jazz Festival in Switzerland for the third time. It's Ray with Where Is My Husband moving down to number 18 on the official world charts.

Where Is My Husband by Ray moves down a spot to number 18 this week. It's PJ Button. Up next, we got Alex Warren, who is currently in the middle of his 2026 North American tour in the U.S. Midwest. And this is his second song on the official world chart today. Here's Fever Dream at number 17.

Fever Dream from Alex Warren drops four spots and lands at number 17. And this next song is one of only 10 tracks to spend 15 weeks or more on the radio songs chart in the U.S. and has now surpassed Adele's Easy On Me as the 9th longest running number one song ever. It's I Just Might by Bruno Mars at number 16.

0: right from Bruno Mars falls five spots and lands all the way down at number 16 this week on the official world chart.
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0: Let's check out the top three songs in Europe this week according to Radio Monitor. At number three is Tame Impala's Dracula. At number two is New Religion by Bebe Rexha and Faithless. And the number one song in Europe this week is from Alex Warren. It's Fever Dream. And trending on the radio in Europe this week is Harry Styles' latest single. This is Dance No More.
1: Trending.

That's Harry Styles with his latest that's trending in Europe called Dance No More. I'm PJ Butter, and you can keep on dancing when I come back, because I'll have Shakira entering the chart with her latest with Burna Boy, also Ella Langley, and we'll chat with Tyla and world premiere her new song after this on the official world chart.

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1: 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And I think, you know, those deserving of appreciation should definitely get it.
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2: Let's go. And we are back with Ella Langley, who's having a massive year thanks to this song, which has been loved by many FIFA World Cup teams and fans visiting in the U.S. Back on the official World Chart, here's Choosing Texas at number 15. Whoa.

So Easy to Fall in Love by Olivia Dean is at number 14 this week. And Shakira's U.S. tour is now underway. And our next song is a fan favorite and a FIFA World Cup 2026 anthem. It's Die Die featuring Burna Boy, debuting at number 13.

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0: And Tyla's back with some new music, but before we world premiere her new single, here's what she told us about her musical journey.
2: Over the years, I feel like I've just come more to my own, and I've refined it, and I feel like I've gotten to a point where I can send it off comfortably, knowing that it is a project. You know, it's not just a bunch of songs put together. It's a project, and it's a project of songs that I'm super proud of, and that really is a new sound. Like, it's a new fresh vibe.
0: And here's Tyla's new song. It's called Is It Love, and it's making its world premiere on the official world chart.
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1: 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World War III is coming and coming soon. Now, listen to me. In the next point, we're going to be dealing with the European Union, the one world government, the new world order.
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2: Little over 2,000 years ago, they crucified Jesus on the cross. 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But thank God, on the third day, he arose.
0: And at 8:30 p.m., Joyce Myers.
3: Devil, shut up. God loves me. He's got a good plan for my life. I don't want to hear it. Don't argue. Don't try to reason with the devil.
0: I hope you were just blessed. So worship with us on Sunday evenings with Brother Jay as we present The Jays, celebrating the Kings of Kings and Lords of Lords. Jesus, our soon coming King, on Radio Turks and Caicos. I look forward to your company.

0: celebrate the greatest composers as we play their timeless pieces on Remembering the Classics, Sundays at 11 p.m. on RTC. 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
3: Welcome back. And the Grammys are now changing one of their main rules in an attempt to help new artists, such as the singer at number 12. So new acts will be able to make 4 submissions to the best new artist category instead of 3. And under the old rules, that would exclude Ella Langley, Tate McRae, and this artist, Dominic Fike. Here's Baby Doll at number 12 on the official world chart.
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Golden by Huntrix moves down a spot to number 11 this week on the official world chart. And here are the top three songs in Argentina, according to Radio Monitor. At number three is I Just Might from Bruno Mars. And number two is Ricky Martin, Tini, and Los Angeles Azules with Vuelve. And the number one song in Argentina this week is from Shakira and

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That's a song trending in South America from Dava Hulka. It's called Eso Está Hecho. I'm PJ Budd, and coming up the next hour, I got a new entry from Taylor Swift, also a world premiere from Chaka Khan and Snoop Dogg. I want to play it for you. And Sabrina Carpenter will be our special guest as we make our way to the number one song in the next hour on the official world.

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And last week's number one song was a brand new one from Ariana Grande, Hate That I Made You Love Me. Kicking off the top 10 is Olivia Rodrigo, who scored her third number one album with You Seem Pretty Sad for a Girl So in Love. And it is her biggest selling album so far, with more than 485 units sold in the U.S. alone. And off that album is the first of two Olivia Rodrigo songs on the official world chart today. Here's The Cure at number 10.

Beat It by Michael Jackson moves down two spots to number 9. And next is Taylor Swift, whose wedding reception will be held at Madison Square Garden in New York. Yes, that Madison Square Garden, the arena for a wedding reception. I mean, the guest list has up to 20,000 people, and I can't get on the guest list. What's up with that, Taylor? Come on. I don't need a plus one. It's just me. Here's The Fate of Ophelia back on the official world chart top 10 at number 8.

Faith of Ophelia by Taylor Swift moves up 4 spots back into the top 10 at number 8. And this next song at number 7 has just been certified silver in the UK. Its first international certification. So congratulations to Olivia Rodrigo. Yes, this is her second song on the chart. This is Drop Dead at number 7. I know.

0: drop dead.
1: Olivia Rodrigo's Drop Dead moves down a spot to number 7 this week. It's PJ Budd, and up next we have BTS, who has one of the most popular albums in the U.S. right now. It returned to the top 10 on the Billboard 20 chart last week, and it's currently the only album by a K-pop act to spend 3 consecutive weeks at number 1 on that chart. And off that album, here is Swim at number 6.

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1: And here are the top 3 songs in the USA. At number 3 is Sombra's Homewrecker. At number 2 is Bruno Mars with I Just Might. And the number 1 song in the USA this week is from Olivia Dean.

And the Backstreet Boys are back with their first new music in years from the Paw Patrol, the Dino movie, and trending on the radio in the U.S. this week. Here's Bottle Up.

That's a song trending in the U.S. this week from the Backstreet Boys called Bottle Up. PJ Button coming up. We'll have what's trending in the U.K. Also, Bieber, Michael Jackson, and Tame Impala are all coming up in the top five on the official world charts.

soothing, relaxing, and heartwarming are the silky sounds that melt my every bone. 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
2: 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Here's Beauty and a Beat at number five.
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3: Yeah.

is now in theaters in Japan, and it's expected to hit $1 billion next week. Yes, I said billion with a B. And still at number three this week is Dracula with a D by Tame Impala on the official world chart.

Dracula by Tame Impala is at number 3 this week on the official world chart. And here are the top 3 songs in the UK according to Radio Monitor. At number 3 is Ariana Grande's Hate That I Made You Love Me. At number 2 is Fever Dream from Alex Warren. The number 1 song in the UK this week is Taylor Swift's I Knew It, I Knew You. I loved you, came back when it mattered, I saw you, standing there in the light of the window. And trending on the UK radio this week is English singer-songwriter Alessi Rose's first release this year. Here's Skin. Trending.

That's a song trending in the UK by Alessi Rose. That one is called Skin. I'm PJ Budd, and I have a new entry from Taylor Swift. Also, Sabrina Carpenter will join us for a chat. And a world premiere, the new collab between Chaka Khan and Snoop Dogg, when we come back with this week's number one song on the official world chart.

0: Hello, Turks and Caicos. I am Police Constable Krishana Williams. The Royal Turks and Caicos Islands Police Force is asking members of the public to be extra alert and cautious when accepting rides from persons unknown to them. Here are some safety tips for you. Before entering a vehicle, look at the license plate and take a photo of the number plate. Type it on your phone as soon as you get in so you don't forget it. Make a mental note of the color, make and model of the vehicle. Observe the driver and other passengers. If you notice you're heading off course, you can message family and friends with the number plate. If it becomes an emergency, call 911, giving them the license plate number, make and model, and the direction you're heading. Always look out for landmarks when given directions. Seating arrangement. If you are the only passenger in the vehicle, sit in the back seat. Logically, you have a view of the driver, and remove yourself from any possible inappropriate groups. The backseat passenger side is usually best, as you've placed yourself at the furthest point from the driver. Concentrate on the road. Avoid playing games on your phone and becoming distracted. Make sure you have enough data and your phone is charged at least 50%. If you notice the driver going off route, call someone on your phone so the driver knows you're in contact with someone. Ask to be let out and say something like, "Oh, I can see you." Or chat with someone on the phone, telling them I've just passed X or Y location. Don't tell the driver you're traveling alone. If you're conversing with the driver, never tell them you're traveling alone, no matter how friendly they are. Mention you're heading back to meet up with your friend or partner. Anyone traveling alone is more vulnerable, no matter your gender. The Royal Turks and Caicos Islands Police Force is asking anyone with information that may assist the police with inquiries to contact 911, the closest police station, the Serious Crimes Unit at 231-1842, or call Crime Stoppers at 1-800-8477 and anonymously give any information. And remember, crime is everyone's business.
1: That was a public service announcement from the Royal Turks and Caicos Islands Police Force.

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Hi, everybody. Welcome to our little corner, Country Corner. Travel the country. 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
2: And welcome back, and it looks like we have a brand new official world chart number one song. Because at number two, yep, it's last week's top song. Here's Hate That I Made You Love Me by Ariana Grande.

0: That's last week's number one song, now at number two this week. That's Hate That I Made You Love Me by Ariana Grande.
1: World Charts Special.
0: And Sabrina Carpenter wrapped up her tour late last year. And after the success of her 2025 album, Man's Best Friend, what's next? New music? Well, we spoke with Sabrina recently, and she didn't want to give any secrets away. Instead, she told us how it all started for her.
2: I was signed to my label when I was 12, and then I got Girl Meets World when I was 13. So I was writing my first album for about 3 years, and it was kind of on and off between filming Girl Meets World, and then I released that when I was 16, and then filming the third season of Girl Meets World, I was writing the second album, and I just had so many stories to tell, and there was a lot of growth that came within my first album to my second, and you guys have allowed me to grow, so thank you for that. And yeah, there's a lot of exciting stuff coming up, but right now I'm trying to live in the moment. I'm one of those people that like plans ahead all the time.
0: 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Well, from Man's Best Friend, here's Bedcam on the official World Chart.

0: That's our special guest, Sabrina Carpenter, with her hit, Bedcam. And next, we got a world premiere from an unlikely collaboration from two legends. This is Boogies in My Soul by Chaka Khan and Snoop Dogg.
1: 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Chaka Khan.

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1: This boogie's in my soul. 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
0: That's a world premiere from Chaka Khan and Snoop Dogg called Boogie's in My Soul. Now, before we play the new official World Chart number one song this week, let's recap the top 10, starting with number 10. It was Olivia Rodrigo with The Cure. At number 9 was Michael Jackson's Beat It. And number 8 was The Faith of Ophelia by Taylor Swift. And number 7 was Olivia Rodrigo again with Drop Dead. And number 6 was Swim by BTS. And number 5 was Justin Bieber and Nicki Minaj with Beauty and a Beat. And number 4 was Michael Jackson's Billie Jean. And number 3 was Dracula by Tame Impala. And number 2 was Hate That I Made You Love Me by Ariana Grande. And our new top song this week is from the Toy Story 5 film that came out in theaters worldwide last weekend. Here's I Knew It, I Knew You by Taylor Swift, our brand new number one song on the official world chart.
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0: There's our brand new number one song this week, I Knew It, I Knew You by Taylor Swift. That's it for me, PJ Butta. Thank you for listening. Let's do it again, same time, same place, okay? When we count down the top 20 songs in the world, if you can't wait, or maybe you missed the show, you can always download the X1 Player app. It is available now, and it's free in the Apple App Store and Google Play. 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

The word of God is powerful. 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

0: Jesus Christ. Jesus
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0: see, that's the Praise Cafe. Want to let you know you're in the right place at the right time to give God the glory and to lift up the name Jesus. That's what it's all about, y'all. Yeah, that's what it's all about. Coming at you right now, you got music coming up from one of the hottest artists in the country right now. That's Lady C out of Jacksonville, Florida. That track's entitled Just Give Me That. Amen. You got Pastor Mike Jr. from that project Impossible. Oh, I can say Impossible. Check it out. That track's entitled So Good. Then you got Charles and Taylor. I went back in the archives from years ago from that self-titled project. That's entitled Made to Worship You. You got Scotty Wap. That track's entitled No Weapon. Then you got Tasha Cobbs, Leonard Corn Hawthorne, and more from the Kingdom Business soundtrack entitled Crazy Kind of Love. You got Toby Mac, featuring Blessing Offer. That track's called The Goodness. Contribute from the project All Things New. That's called Get Up. Let's get back to it right now. Inside the Praise Cafe with your boy, Big C, the Encourager.
1: Y'all know how the queen of holy hip-hop do it. Y'all ain't come here just to look, did ya?
2: Don't give me that.
1: Yeah, I like.

God bless you, and welcome to another segment of Getting Ready for Love. All of us have our personal perspectives of love and relationships. One of the most unfortunate things to me is when people attempt to use their experience with a thing as the real meaning of the thing. You see, experience is based largely on one's personal handlings and interactions, which may skew the results. When women say all men are this, and men say all women are that, they are speaking from their own descriptions based upon their own experiences. Many think that their previous pain makes them present experts, often leading others astray, because they very rarely keep their mouth closed. But we don't know what we think we know. We describe each other based upon the is of the moment and not from the ought to be from God's intent. The best advice for relationship comes from the originator, the Father, and when he speaks, he'll replace all of our descriptions with divine definitions, because ignorance is not bliss when what you don't know is the only thing that can bless you. This is L. Spencer Smith, and I'm helping you get ready for love.

So stay right here. Yeah, we're going to make a transition, but you can hold your position inside the Praise Cafe with your boy. It's me, Big C, the Encourager.

happening too as well. We're in the second segment of the show. We got more to go, but it's going to be hot, hype, and crock for Christ right here. So once again, as I said before, tell a friend, tell a neighbor,

the street, and everyone you meet, come together right now and let's bless the Lord just like this. You got music from the Walls Group, from that project Four Walls, entitled He'll Make a Way, featuring Warren Baby Dub Campbell. You got music from One Day, that's entitled Last. You got my main man, Jordan Armstrong, that track's entitled Grace. And then I went back in the archives and I picked up Susie Rock, featuring Dietrich Haddon, from that project So What, entitled I'll Go. You know what? I've made up my mind to do just that. I'm going to go forth. I know we're living in some perilous and tedious times. And I know the Bible says in 2 Timothy 3, in the last days, perilous times would come. And they are. But be encouraged. Be of good cheer. For the Bible says that you

there's no thing, nothing that can stop him from coming in. He's God. He's sovereign. That's what Daryl Coley said years ago. He said it, I believe it, and that settles it. So without further delay, let's get back into this music right now. Yeah.

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It's your boy, Jordan Armstrong, and I'm hanging with my man, Big Sheeta Encouraging, on the Praise Cafe. You already know what it is.

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This was all a misunderstanding. 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All I was doing was giving her advice. And one thing led to another, and it was definitely inappropriate. But it shouldn't even went down like that. I invested too much emotionally.

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1: 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Don't forget.
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0: 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This is Kathy D. Ori, and you're listening to Big C, the Encourager, inside Praise Cafe. So keep it locked.
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0: Hey, what's up? Holla at your boy. XOXOXO. You getting these texts? Question mark. Where are you? What are you doing? OMG, you are making me mad. You better text me back. I'm waiting outside your house.
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0: 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It's a blessing just to have the activities of your limbs. But you know, I found out that some of us were not thankful enough. Seem like the more God does for us, we don't have the common courtesy to say thank you. And the choir tonight would like to share something with you tonight. And it goes just like this.
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But I hear the psalmist say, I shall live and not die. Hope to declare the works of the Lord. Listen, I don't have a lot of time here, but just a few years ago, I had a heart attack. Thought I was going to die down in Alabama. I remember leaning up on the side of the wall there and said, well, this is it. I really wanted to die at home, but looked like this is it. But I heard somebody pray in the spirit. And when my chest was swelling up and my heart was getting ready to burst, all of a sudden I felt a breaking. The Lord delivered me right then. Brothers were praying all around. And I went through a lot of things trying to recover from that sickness. I remember I couldn't even walk 10 steps without giving out of breath and looked like I was going to collapse in a minute. Many times I would be at home by myself and everybody would be gone, and I would get up to try to go to the restroom, and halfway there I would pass out almost, and the devil would whisper in my ear, said, I'm going to kill you. Another time I remember I got a little strength enough to make it to the church house, but couldn't stay there long. I had to get up because my heart was acting up again, and I was making my way out of the church, and they sent somebody to go get my car. And while I was waiting on my car, somebody came up to me. You have to watch it, because the devil will use people and sometimes they don't even know it. And while I was standing there in that weak condition, the brother said, well, Pace, you know what? I was telling somebody the other day, I saw your funeral. And you know, something rose up in me. I could have received that, but something rose up in me. And just above a whisper, I couldn't hardly speak because I was about out of breath and standing in a weak state. But I said, I can't receive this. So just above a whisper, I looked at that brother and I said,

and I felt strength coming. I don't know where you are. Maybe there's somebody feel like giving up, committing suicide tonight. You want to throw up your hand. You're sick and you got the bad word that you're going to die in a day now. But I'm here to tell you, you don't have to die. You can live. I speak the word. I put in the air. God said, live. God said,

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But if you don't know my pain, you will never understand my praise. Because over 20 years ago, I had a nervous breakdown. And the doctor said I would never get well. I was on welfare. I was divorced. I was broken. But today, the balm in Gilead has made me whole. And that's why I worship him. It don't matter what you think about me. I owe him all the praise. Because if it had not been for the Lord who was on my side, where would I be? I would be like a ship without a sail. I would be tossed to and fro with no direction. But I found him to be a doctor in the sick room. I found him to be a lawyer in the courtroom. I found him to be a healer. Oh, somebody ought to bless him. If you sick in your body, he still heals. Hey, shout it out of the Messiah. Oh, my God. Oh, my God. Oh, my God. Whatever you're in tonight, you can come out. You say, sister, how do I get out? Praise your way out. Can I get somebody to praise your way out? You might be sitting next to somebody that may not need a miracle, but tell them, I have an emergency. I gotta praise my way out. Better. That's why I don't care how long it takes. I don't mind waiting. Now, I don't think you heard what I said. I don't care how long it takes. If it takes him 20 years, because the Bible said, if any man be in Christ, he is a new creature. Old things have passed away. Behold, all things have become new. So guess what? I'm not just waiting on God. I'm waiting in God. Because I know he holds my destiny. And the Bible said he knows the way that I take. And when he has tried me, I shall come out. Somebody just start shouting. He's making a way for you to come out. Hey. Oh. Oh. I don't mind waiting on the Lord. Early one morning in 5 a.m. prayer, I had finished the prayer on Tuesday morning, and I had raised the sacrificial offering, and the presence of the Lord filled the room. And I was going through a mighty trial at the time. And the Spirit of the Lord dropped these words and this song in my spirit. And I just started singing. And it has become my anthem. And when I can't see my way out of a situation, and the devil trying to make me frustrated because it looks like God ain't moving, I turn around and tell him, devil, I don't mind waiting. Somebody just start shouting that. Shout it back in the face of the enemy. Let the devil know that whatever you tried, it ain't gonna work, because I don't mind waiting. Dr. Pennion. Thank you, Jesus. Jesus.
woman waiting. I don't mind waiting. I don't

Good morning, Turks and Caicos. Good morning, world. Wishing you all a beautiful and blessed Sunday morning. It's the 28th of June, 2026. Top of the hour, 6 a.m. here in the nation's capital and all around the Turks and Caicos Islands. 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Going to get our Sunday morning started with In the Word with Pastor Fulford.

Samuel ministered unto the Lord before Eli. And the word of the Lord was precious in those days. There was no open vision. And it came to pass at that time, when Eli was laid down in his place, and his eyes began to wax dim, that he could not see. And ere the lamp of God went out in the temple of the Lord, where the ark of God was, and Samuel was laid down to sleep. 1 Samuel chapter 3, verses 1 to 3. Good morning, my devotional partners. Good morning, Turks and Caicos, Bahamas, islands of the Caribbean, listeners over in the United States, Canada, the UK, Africa, India, Dubai, and Nicaragua. This is Pastor George Fulford, welcoming you to another morning devotion. This is prayer time. This is a time when we stand in the gap for family, friends, loved ones, and even those we do not know. It is a time to get into the Word and to find out God's will and purpose for each of us. Please continue to listen in and join us this morning.

Yes, this morning we want to use the theme, rekindling the fire that has gone out. And I pray and trust that God will minister to us as churches, as leaders, that God's will be done in our lives, that we will be about our Father's business. And I encourage you to listen in this morning and join us as we intercede and as we stand in the gap for those that are in dire need this morning. Continue to listen in Jesus' name. Father God, I bless you this morning. All the praise, all the glory, all the honor. Thank you, God, for the understanding and for the wisdom, Lord, the Holy Spirit has made possible for us, that we will know, God, what your will and your purpose is. I pray for the church. I pray for families, Lord. I pray for marriages, oh God, that we will deal with this morning in prayer as we stand in the gap for your intervention. Oh, Holy Spirit, move as never before. I pray, God, that the fire of the Holy Ghost will be restored, will return to our churches, to our families, and to marriages, Lord. Oh God, intervene, Father. I come against every stronghold of the enemy, every spirit that has been assigned to disrupt the lives of families, to disrupt the lives of marriages, and even God, to hinder your work from going on. I pray this morning, Lord, that the fire of the Holy Spirit will be restored to these three areas, that Jesus will be glorified and magnified.

Yes, my brothers and sisters, storms will come. And sometimes you feel as if you're not going to make it. I'm talking about storms in this life. Storms that attack you left, center, and right. Yet still God is there to see you through. And I say this morning, it's time to wake up. And I want to be in prayer for the churches where the fire of God has gone out, where people no longer are being brought under the convictions of the Holy Spirit. When the word is being preached, something is going wrong, my brothers and sisters. Because when the word of God is preached under an anointing, men and women will experience the convicting power of the Holy Spirit. The enemy, the devil, has been fighting the church for a long time. And what you find now is that many pastors are giving up. They no longer see the need for an altar call. They no longer see the need to call sin, sin. They no longer see God doing a difference, making a difference in their assembly. I say it's time we get in prayer that the fire of God will return. It will not remain as it is. Churches will be on fire for God and take the gospel of Jesus Christ, not only within the four walls, but out on the highways and in the hedges. I say, oh God, help us this morning, because the church has been given a mandate and we cannot fail, because Jesus is still the captain of the church. And whatever he desires, whatever he has commissioned us to do, he will empower us to carry on the work. I pray this morning that the fire of the Holy Ghost will be in that pulpit, every pulpit. The fire of the Holy Ghost would be even in the chairs, that Jesus will be glorified and lifted up. Father God, in Jesus' name, I bring before you, God, our churches, Lord, all over the islands in particular. Those, oh God, where the fire has gone out and there is no more salvation of souls. People no longer congregate at the altar in repentance, all because there's no opportunity given for them to surrender their lives to you. I pray, God, in Jesus' name, yes, Lord, that the fire of the Holy Ghost will be released in our churches, that people will surrender their lives to you. All the glory is yours. Speak, Lord, speak, Holy Spirit, in Jesus' name, amen and amen.

Yes, my brothers and sisters, we are talking about rekindling the fire that has gone out. And we want to also be in prayer for homes. For the fire has gone out in many homes throughout the islands. You find that children have walked away from the home, not wanting to submit to parental authority. The pain, the hurt that they have caused in that mother, with no remorse, I say it's time for them to surrender their lives to God and return to the home from which God has planted them. Yes, the relationship that once existed between mothers and daughters, somehow the devil has caused it to be severed, where this child or the teenager no longer talks to mommy, no longer talks to daddy. But I've come this morning to say that God wants to restore the fire that has gone out in homes, the fire that has gone out between fathers and mothers and their children. Oh, God, help us this morning. If the family fails, society will eventually fail. Thank you, Lord. The churches will be affected. The institutions will be affected. The home is central to development, is central to growth. And if we allow the enemy into our homes, the devil is going to create havoc. And I say this morning, rise up, mother, rise up, father, and take control, because God is depending on you to make a difference in the lives of those children. And I say to you, young people who have walked away from your home, it's time to go back. It's time to return in forgiveness, like that prodigal son who said, I will arise and go to my father. I will say to him, Father, I have sinned against heaven and before thee. I have, oh God, I'm no more worthy to be called your son. I say to you, it's time to head back home. Father God, in Jesus' name, I bring before you the homes, Lord, throughout the islands in particular, throughout the world. Lord God, where children are growing up with no knowledge, no foundation that will prepare them for life. I pray this morning, oh God, wake up parents, Lord. Wake them up to realize the responsibility they have. And I pray, God, for the salvation of fathers and mothers, Lord. Oh God, send the Holy Spirit that they will recognize their need to make a total surrender. And I pray, God, for the young people in particular who have become, oh God, disobedient, rebellious, and disrespectful. I pray, God, send the Holy Ghost this very morning, Lord, to deal with them, Lord, that they would realize what it is to submit to parental authority. Move in an unusual way, Father, wherever that young man is, that young woman is. I pray, God, that together they would realize that a mother loves them. There's a father who loves them, and they would somehow walk out of sin, walk out of shacking up, whatever it is, God, that the enemy has deceived them into. I pray that today will be a change in their lives. All the glory is yours. In Jesus' name, amen and amen.

Oh, yes, there are so many parents who are asking that question every night. Where is my wandering boy? Where is my child? Well, some of you who have disobeyed the family rules, and you are in a place somehow where you are regretting the decisions that you made. Some of you may be in prison. You may be in hospital. You may be far away from home, going through a rough time like that prodigal son. I say, mother still loves you. Daddy still loves you. It's time for you to walk away from the things that have you destroyed and let God arise in your life. I want to pray at this time for marriages. Marriages are under attack. Oh, God, help us this morning. Father, in the name of Jesus, I pray, God, against every attack of the devil that is being assigned to disrupt the lives of couples, Lord, who have decided to live together until death. I pray, God, that you will rekindle a fire in that relationship that is being lost. I come against every stronghold. I command you, devil, in Jesus' name, you spirit of division, you spirit of chaos, you come against this family or these families. I come against you in the name of Jesus Christ, where every knee must bow and every tongue must confess, and everyone that is going contrary to his word will suffer for it. Father, I pray, God, in Jesus' name, for marriages, Lord, that are falling apart. Marriages, oh God, that somehow the fire has gone out. Even though, God, in the home, the father is there, the mother is there, but there is no fire. I pray, God, that the family altar will be restored, where, God, they will resort to prayer. They will resort, oh God, to the reading of your word. For the Bible tells us that it is righteousness that exalts a nation. It's righteousness that will exalt a family. It is righteousness that will exalt a government. It is righteousness that will exalt a community. But sin is a reproach to any people. I pray, God, against whatever the enemy has released to attack and destroy home. I cancel it in Jesus' name. In Jesus' name. In Jesus' name. Rise, Lord Jesus, and scatter the enemy of division. Scatter the enemy of lying. Scatter the enemy of deception. In Jesus' name, amen and amen.

Oh yes, my brothers and sisters, we cannot find the way alone. We need God every step of the way. And many of you listening to this devotion this morning, you're trying to fight your own battles. You're trying to do all within your own power. And I say to you, it's not going to work. Jesus said, man shall not live by bread alone, but by every word that proceeds out of the mouth of God. And I say to you, give God a chance in your life. If I could pray with you, counsel with you, give me a call, 649-231-2402. God bless you. In Jesus' name, amen and amen.

The word of God is powerful. When we worship the Almighty, we do so with music and the word. Every Sunday, we invite you to travel with us to Salt Lake City for music and the spoken word, featuring the Mormon Tabernacle Choir on Sunday mornings at 6:30 a.m. It is a joy to hear melodies, hymns, and the voices assemble to lift hearts and hands to our ever-present, omnipotent God. 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

Choir and Orchestra at Temple Square present Music and the Spoken Word. Conducting today's program is Mac Wilberg, with organist Brian Mathias, and the spoken word by Derek

In a moment of self-doubt, I once went to my father for advice. I explained my situation and why I wasn't sure I could accomplish what I had set out to do. He listened intently and then responded, "If not you, then who?" I took those 5 words home with me and thought of them often. It's now been many years since he shared that counsel, but it has never left me. The question my dad asked that day, "If not you, then who?" wasn't meant to suggest that I was the only one who could accomplish my goal. But it was meant to remind me that even when challenges seem daunting, I could embrace the task and move forward with faith. We each face moments in life when we know action is required, yet find ourselves standing at the edge of the proverbial high dive, asking, "Can I really do this?" Well, it's in these moments that we can look to God, our Father in heaven, and receive His loving, stabilizing reassurance. Whether beginning a new journey or starting over for the 100th time, whether pleading for a softer heart or striving to turn a wrong into a right, we will find that as we turn to God in our decisions, we are filled with His Spirit and His assurance, giving us the confidence to move forward in the direction He would have us go. Once an orphan and later a queen, Esther found herself in a dangerous predicament. A decree had been issued to destroy all the Jews in the land. Esther, a Jew herself, was urged by her cousin Mordecai to go before the king and plead for her people. But to do so uninvited was punishable by death. Mordecai urged her again, saying, "Who knoweth whether thou art come to the kingdom for such a time as this?" His question was another way of asking, "If not you, then who?" Esther did act. She valiantly approached the king, trusting that God would preserve her and her people. Hidden things came to light. Her people were spared, and her quiet courage changed the course of history. At one time or another, we all are come for such a time as this. In those moments when we know we must act yet feel fear and self-doubt, may we remember the simple counsel, "If not you, then who?"

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Until we meet again, may peace be with you this day and always.

soothing, relaxing, and heartwarming are the silky sounds that melt my every bone. Would you like to experience the same feeling? Tune into the Quiet Storm.

0: Human nature wants to retaliate against those who inflict pain. So it takes a different kind of nature to suffer without exacting vengeance. As a child, the woman in this story suffered neglect from her mother and cruelty from others. Yet her response might surprise you, all because her heart and mind and very life were unshackled.
1: Hello?
2: Sis, it's Vera. I need help.
1: I've been meaning to call you, Vera. How's Clarence?
2: No better. He keeps having seizures.
1: Oh, my. I thought they would go away.
2: They haven't. He has 10 a day sometimes. I'm worried he'll fall down on little Donna and hurt her.
1: They're grand mal seizures, then?
2: Yes. The doctors can't believe he's still alive.
1: And there's no medication that helps?
2: No. I worry because Donna's walking around now. I've got to leave. For her protection. I can't take it anymore.
1: Come to California. You can stay with us.
0: Proclaiming the good news, this is Unshackled, true life stories of real people dramatized and produced in Chicago by Pacific Garden Mission. They have names, you know. They're not just a formless group called the homeless. They're individuals with names. When they come to Pacific Garden Mission, one of the first things they learn is the name of the one who can help them put their past behind them and change their future. And that's what the mission is all about. Thanks to faithful friends who send financial gifts, the Old Lighthouse provides food, fresh clothing, and a clean, safe bunk. Even classes and counseling so each guest can become what he or she was meant to be. Everything is free to those in need. Even some medical and dental care in the Mission Clinic. Pastors and counselors open the door to new life, helping each one come to know the name above all names. And that same transforming message goes out to the world in 15 languages through this program. Now for broadcast around the earth, here is episode number 3937 in the series Unshackled, the program that makes you face yourself and think. The woman in our story was 2 years old when her mother left her father in Chicago and moved to California, the first of many moves. Where she ended and why is her story. The true testimony of Donna Bossert, right now on Unshackled.
3: So your mother left your father? Just like that?
4: Yes. She always said it was for my sake, Al.
3: Your poor father. I mean, being sick like that and then losing his wife and daughter. What happened to him?
4: He's still alive, and he's better now. They have medicine that helps control the seizures, but we still don't live with him.
3: Are you the only child, Donna?
4: Yes.
3: So what happened when you and your mother got to California?
4: We lived with my aunt and uncle, and he set my mom up in a restaurant so she could support us. Mom's a great cook, and she worked hard.
3: Has it been hard without your dad?
4: You have no idea. I've been in 10 different schools, including one in Canada.
3: 10? But you're only 15.
4: Mom left me in all kinds of homes because she had to work and couldn't take care of me.
3: 10 schools? Must have been a struggle.
4: It was. I had trouble learning and making friends. I was always the new kid. Sometimes I gave my lunch to other kids just to have a friend.
3: Did you know the people you lived with?
4: No, I didn't. That made it even harder. When I was 4... Mom put me with a couple named Gus and Ann. He was in a wheelchair, and they cussed each other in Greek.
3: At least you didn't understand.
4: A child under

0: against fighting. I didn't have any friends, and I was so lonely. When Christmas came that year, I waited all day for Mom to come, but she didn't.
1: That's rough. How did you make it through that?
0: I crushed an ornament in my hand, and then I got a spanking for it.
1: So you started school while living with Gus and Anne?
0: Yes. One day, there was an earthquake, and parents came for their kids, but nobody came for me. So I finally started walking home. It was so windy, I couldn't make it up the hill. So I sat and cried until a man in a utility truck came and took me home. Then, Anne spanked me again.
1: Why?
0: Because I took a ride with strangers.
1: What a life. How long did you live with them?
0: For 2 years. I was in first grade when Mom came and got me.
2: Now you stop crying, Donna. You can't stay with Gus and Anne because of the fire. And you can't stay with me because I have to work. This is for your own good, I told you. These people will give you a good home. You be good and don't make trouble for me, okay? I don't need any more trouble than I already have. Come on now, stop crying. They'll think you don't like them.
1: So there was a fire at Gus and Anne's?
0: Yes. We came home one day and the fire truck was there. Clothes had fallen on a heater.
1: So you got a new home?
0: A place, not a home. Home was by the railroad tracks with a couple that drank a lot. Then there was a place where the man stuck my finger in an electric outlet.
1: What?
0: Yeah. I guess he liked to hear me scream. His wife threatened to tell my mom, and then they wouldn't get any more money.
1: What kind of man would do something like that?
0: You tell me.
1: Did your mother know?
0: I don't think so. Then I stayed with an older couple that used me as a babysitter for their little grandchildren, and I was only 7.
1: Wow. Only 7?
0: When I tried to play outside with other kids, they yelled at me and called my mom, said I was a bad girl. They packed my suitcase, and a strange man took me to my mom's restaurant. She was very upset with me.
1: Did you live with her from then on?
0: Well, for the next 3 years. But Mom was drinking by then and had many boyfriends. I spent the summers with my aunt in a cabin at the lake. Kind of like this place.
1: I'm glad you came to camp, Donna.
0: Me too, Alan. I saw you at the church youth group right away, but then I didn't see you again.
1: My mom's a widow, so I work and help at home a lot.
0: So do I.
1: When'd you move back here to Chicago?
0: When I was 10. One of Mom's sisters talked her into coming back. Then one of her cousins in Canada wanted me to come live with her. I stayed 4 years, and it was the best 4 years of my life.
1: Because you didn't have to move?
0: Yeah, but I came back summers to babysit my cousin's 3 kids. I came by train and always lived in fear that Mom wouldn't meet the train.
1: Your mother let you down a lot, didn't she?
0: She always made it seem like she had good reasons, that she was doing the best for me. I felt sorry for her.
1: I know what you mean. You feel guilty if you don't do what you can do to help.
0: Yeah.
1: Do you still live mainly at your cousin's place in Canada?
0: No. One day I was hitting a baseball and her little daughter came up behind me and I clipped her with the bat. Things were never the same after that, so I pleaded with my mom to let me come home.
3: I thought you were happy there, Donna.
0: I was, Mom. Until I hit Jenny with a bat.
3: But you said it was an accident.
0: It was, and she's okay. They took her to the doctor, but her touch just acts funny now.
3: You're imagining it.
0: No, I'm not. Jenny's grandfather saw the whole thing, and he said it was an accident. She came up behind me, and I couldn't see her. But her dad is so cold to me now. Please let me come home.
3: It's not a good time, Donna.
0: You always say that. I thought you were engaged.
3: I am. And as soon as we're married, you can come home.
0: Mom, please.
3: You just be a good girl, Donna. And don't make trouble for me, you hear? I have enough trouble as it is without you making more.
1: So she didn't let you come back?
0: No. She was living in Detroit with that man, and I visited on weekends. But they didn't get married. Finally, she moved back to Chicago.
1: Funny how it all worked out. We wouldn't have met if you had moved to Detroit.
0: True.
1: Or if anything was different about your life.
0: I'm just glad I ended up going to your church.
1: Did you go to other churches?
0: I went to lots of different churches while I was growing up. Gus and Anne took me to their church, but they used to tie a string of garlic around my neck to ward off evil spirits.
1: You're kidding.
0: No. They were superstitious.
1: You did what you were told?
0: Yes. I always tried to be good to please the people I lived with. My mom, even God. Then I turned 15.
3: I don't see why you want to live here, Donna. You're better off there in Canada.
0: No, I'm not. I'm miserable, Mom. I pretend to be happy, but I'm not.
3: But Pete lives here now.
0: That's okay.
3: You'll have to make new friends.
0: I will.
3: I only have one bedroom. It'll be crowded.
0: I don't care where I have to sleep.
3: I work nights, you know. I don't want you running around.
0: I won't. I'll be good. I promise.
3: All right. I guess you're old enough to leave alone while I go to work. But you have to stay out of trouble and be good.
4: That was 55 years ago
5: when Mom let me live with her and her boyfriend Pete in Chicago. And then I saw my dad again. And he wanted to spend time with me. So he took me to church with him. And for the first time, I heard the gospel.
6: The gospel is the good news that God loves you. You can't do enough good things to please him on your own. The Bible tells us, there is none righteous, no, not one. Isaiah chapter 64, verse 6 says, but we are all as an unclean thing. And all our righteousnesses are as filthy rags. And we all do fade as a leaf. And our iniquities, like the wind, have taken us away. That's the bad news. So, my friend, you can't make yourself good enough for God. That's why he sent Jesus. Only he can be our righteousness. Not by works of righteousness, which we have done, but according to his mercy he saved us, by the washing of regeneration and renewing of the Holy Ghost. You see, God's word also says, the soul that sinneth, it shall die. There's no way to make up for that lie, that thing you stole, that affair you had. The penalty is death for any sin. God doesn't just ignore the mess we're in. Instead of pretending sin isn't a big deal or just punishing everyone, he stepped into the situation himself. Jesus came into the world as a real human, lived in the same broken world we live in, and then took the hit for us. Not because he deserved it, but because we did. The idea is that sin had a real consequence, and instead of making us pay it, God absorbed it himself through Jesus Christ. So it's not about God needed someone to punish. It's all about God loved us enough to take responsibility for fixing what we were guilty of but couldn't fix. So in simple terms, we racked up the debt, and instead of sending the bill, he paid it. So Jesus died to pay the penalty for us. God sending his own son in the likeness of sinful flesh and for sin, condemned sin in the flesh.
0: I'm so glad you've taken me to church with you over the summer, Dad. I've never heard that before.
7: What?
0: That you can't get to heaven by doing good stuff. I thought by trying hard to be good, I could make it to heaven.
7: No, no, Donna, it's by God's grace alone. It's not what we think, but what the Bible says.
0: Does Mom know that?
7: Well, she's the one who told me about the Lord after we got married.
0: She never told me. And she never goes to church either.
7: She used to.
0: Grandma said she used to seem devoted to God. I wonder what happened.
7: Well, my seizures made it hard for her to stay with me.
0: Did you stop loving her, Dad?
7: No, no. It broke my heart when Vera left. I still love her. I guess I always will, but I couldn't take care of her or you with my illness.
0: I'm going to start praying for her.
7: Where do you stand on this salvation thing, Donna?
0: I'm saved, Dad. I repented of my sins and asked Jesus to save me with my Sunday school teacher. She led me in a prayer of dedication to God after that. Now Jesus means everything to me.
6: In a moment, we'll hear the rest of Donna's story. But first, I have Phil Kwiatkowski here, president of Pacific Garden Mission.
8: Thanks, Timothy. We've been busy at the mission getting ready for the 4th of July.
6: Well, it's a big holiday in Chicago. fireworks at the Navy Pier, baseball games.
7: Every year we eat delicious food and make a lot of noise to celebrate the freedoms we enjoy in the United States. 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
6: To learn more about this ministry, visit our website at pgm.org or write to us at Pacific Garden Mission, 1458 South Canal Street, Chicago, Illinois, 60607.
5: I was 15 and Alan was 17 when we got to know one another at church camp, and we soon fell in love. I was a senior in high school when my mom and Pete were married.
1: What's wrong, Donna?
0: Mom and Pete want to move, and I'll have to change schools. I want to graduate where I am.
1: What did she say?
0: She said it's easier for Pete to get to his job if we move. He works at a big hotel downtown.
1: Maybe you can arrange to finish where you are.
0: I'd have to take several buses and a streetcar.
1: Hang in there, Donna. It's only a year. Then we can get married.
0: What'd I do without you, Alan? I used to cry out to God for someone to love me. So he gave me you.
5: We moved, but I stayed at the same school. I was often late to class, and Mom wouldn't write notes for my tardiness. But the teacher who took attendance was sympathetic to my circumstances and gave me an extra half hour to get there. I thought of scripture from my Bible study, "Blessed be God, even the Father of our Lord Jesus Christ, the Father of mercies, and the God of all comfort." My Sunday school teacher also encouraged me, saying God would use whatever I was going through to comfort others one day. Dad came to my graduation, but Mom didn't.
2: You're getting married right away?
0: Yes. Alan's been drafted in the Army, and they're sending him to Fort Monmouth, New Jersey.
2: Pete can walk you down the aisle.
0: I want Dad to do that.
2: He might have a seizure and fall down.
0: His medication controls his seizures, Mom. Pete can walk behind us if he wants.
2: I think you're taking a big risk. Where are you getting married?
0: At our church.
2: Well, you can have a big reception at Pete's hotel.
0: We want the reception at our church because we don't want to start out our lives in a worldly manner. Some people would drink alcohol, and we can't allow that.
2: Then you can pay for it yourself. Don't ask me to help.
5: Others gave us money, and Mom finally did too. So Alan and I were married and spent our honeymoon driving to New Jersey, where I worked for the utility company, a blessing from God. Although we didn't want to have a baby while he was in the Army, 9 months later, I was expecting. Our son was a month old when Alan headed back to Chicago. Mom's apartment was close to Alan's job, so she agreed to let us stay with her.
2: This isn't working out, Donna.
0: What isn't working out?
2: You living here. The landlady says we're using too much water.
0: We've been looking for an apartment, but it's hard taking the baby out in winter.
2: I'm not babysitting, if that's what you're hinting.
0: No. You made that very clear when we moved here, Mom.
2: Surely you can find some other place to live.
0: Alan's mom said we can stay there. Wheaton is just a lot farther for him to drive to work.
5: We stayed with Alan's mom, who babysat our son until we found a little house near a Bible-teaching church. Our second son was born, and we delighted in teaching them about the Lord as they grew. I kept praying for Mom, whose drinking increased. She developed cancer, and then my stepfather became ill. After doctors performed exploratory surgery, I asked our pastor to visit Pete.
0: Hello, Pete.
9: Hi, Donna. Thanks for coming to see me.
0: Did my pastor visit you?
9: Yes. Yeah, he told me all about Jesus and prayed with me.
0: Good.
9: I told him the way you and Alan are living is the right way.
0: We've been praying for you, Pete.
9: Well, I prayed for myself too, Donna. I asked Jesus to forgive my sins and come into my life.
0: Really? Praise God. The Lord made a big difference in my life.
9: I could tell. You know, I'm going to quit drinking and start going to church.
0: Maybe you can get Mom to go, too.
9: Oh, don't worry. I'll see that she goes, too.
5: Sure enough, Pete went to church and took Mom. But she didn't quit drinking, so I kept praying. I developed some medical problems and wondered if I would be around to raise our sons. But God brought me through. Our sons professed faith in Christ at an early age. When Pete retired, he and Mom moved to California to live with Mom's sister.
0: Hello?
3: Donna?
0: Yes, Mom? What's wrong?
3: It's Pete. He's dead.
0: Mom, what happened?
3: This is your aunt. She can't talk right now, Donna.
0: What happened, Aunt Eva?
3: He was walking home from work, and two guys who were drag racing hit him. With so much force, it knocked him 40 feet.
0: Oh, no.
3: He was a good man, Donna. He took good care of your mother. Went to church all the time.
0: He's with the Lord now.
3: Will you come out for the funeral?
0: I'll talk with Alan. I just had surgery, so I have to check with my doctor.
5: Mom had a heart attack right after Pete's death, but my doctor and Mom agreed that I shouldn't travel so soon after surgery. We made a trip later when Mom was living with her sister, who was a widow. Mom was drinking more than ever. I could see that my aunt was not in good health either.
4: I'm glad you're here, Donna.
0: It's good to see both of you, but sad to see how much Mom is drinking.
4: You can't make her stop. She has to want to stop.
0: I pray for her so much.
4: I tried to get her to go to church, but she won't.
0: Thank you for looking after her, Aunt Eva.
4: My mind isn't as sharp anymore.
0: Oh, I think you're fine.
4: No, I can tell. I know that you will take care of your mom. But what will happen to me? My husband is gone, and I have no children.
0: I don't know what I can do, but I'll pray for you. And I won't leave you with no one to care for you.
4: Thank you, Donna.
0: You were good to me when I was a child, Aunt Eva. The Lord won't forget your kindness, and neither will I.
5: When I returned home, I heard about a retirement community being built very close to our home. So I called my aunt and asked if she'd be willing to sell her house and move near us, and she agreed. I watched and felt assurance it was the right thing to do as the retirement village took shape.
0: Hello.
3: Hi, Donna. I've got bad news.
0: What, Mom?
3: My cancer came back.
0: Oh, dear. Well, the retirement village here is almost finished.
3: Never mind that. We sold the house, and I put your aunt in a nursing home out here. I'm coming to live with you.
0: But I promised her she could live here so I could look after her.
3: Too late for that.
0: Mom, this isn't right. I made a promise.
3: That cancer is in my liver, Donna. I need your help, and that's what you should care about.
5: How could I do for my mother what she had never done for me? God's word and his love for me made it possible. I let her come, and we started radiation therapy at a nearby hospital. After many months of going to California to settle things, Alan helped me arrange to move them into the retirement village nearby, and we brought my aunt too. Mom fought me all the way, but I finally told her to do it my way or she was on her own. So they shared an apartment, and Mom continued to drink.
0: Hello.
3: You think you're so smart. Always going to church with the kids. Well, it doesn't work. You'll find out. Look at me. Grandma always took me to church. Look how I turned out.
0: I don't know what happened with you, Mom, but I'm only trying to do what's right before the Lord, and I'll do so until I die, like Grandma.
3: Doesn't work.
0: Your relationship wasn't real, Mom. Mine is. Grandma has no reason to stand in shame before the Lord. What will you say when you stand before the Lord?
5: That was the first time I confronted my mother, and she hung up on me. For the next 10 years, I looked after my mom and aunt, taking them to the hospital more times than I can remember. My dad had 3 heart attacks during that time. After the first two, he stayed with us to recuperate. But after the third heart attack, he developed a blood clot, and they had to amputate his leg.
7: I think my time is up, Donna.
4: That's up to the Lord, Dad. He's brought you through some bad times.
7: Yeah, but this time is different, Donna. I won't be coming to stay with you this time.
4: We loved having you.
7: But I don't want to be a burden. I'm ready to go home to be with the Lord.
4: I wish Mom was ready.
7: How is she?
4: The same. I'm trying to get her in a women's Bible study.
7: Keep praying for her.
5: My father died, and then my aunt. Mom finally joined the women's Bible study, but no obvious changes were made. Then she had a brain aneurysm and had surgery. A few days later, she suffered a seizure, and I was summoned to the hospital.
4: You're getting what you deserve. Maybe I should just leave you like you did Dad and Aunt Eva. Maybe I should not be there for you like you weren't for me. How can I have these thoughts? Lord, please help me. Hi, Mom.
10: Donna. I told God 50 years ago I wouldn't deal with your dad's seizures. He sure is showing me now, isn't he?
4: That was a long time ago, Mom. God will forgive you, and you can get on living for the Lord. He forgave the Apostle Paul when he persecuted the early church.
10: But Paul didn't know he was doing wrong. I did. But I did it anyway. I was selfish.
5: Mom recovered, but later tripped on a curb and broke her face in 5 places. She had to eat through a straw, but she still didn't ask God's forgiveness. Then she suffered a massive stroke and had to go into health care. A clear mind trapped in a paralyzed body. Time to think and think and think. Some days when I went to visit her, she treated me terribly, and I had to pray hard.
4: Grieve not the Holy Spirit of God, whereby ye are sealed unto the day of redemption. Let all bitterness and wrath and anger and clamor and evil speaking be put away from you with all malice. And be ye kind one to another, tender-hearted, forgiving one another, even as God for Christ's sake hath forgiven you.
10: Donna, can you ever forgive me for not being a good mother to you?
4: Mom, it was forgiven long ago.
10: I've been telling the aides to let Jesus guide their lives and not do as I did.
5: At last, she had come to the Lord. For the next few years until she died, God gave Mom a ministry, talking about Jesus to aides in the nursing home. She was a new person in Christ. I am now 72 and wonder how I got through those years, but the answer is Jesus. We are blessed with 2 sons and 4 grandchildren who have professed faith in Jesus. Our God answers prayer in His own time and in His own way. You can trust Him.
6: Listening friend, the Bible says in 1 John chapter 5, verses 11 and 12, "And this is the record, that God hath given to us eternal life, and this life is in His Son. He that hath the Son hath life, and he that hath not the Son of God hath not life." Do you have the Son of God living in you? 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Heard in the true story of Donna Bossert were Connie Foster, Angela Morris, Tina Glushenko, Nolan Maddox, Cheryl Lynn Galimo, and David Brian Stewart. 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
13: 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Dr. Ryan Tinetti is an assistant professor of practical theology at Concordia Seminary in St. Louis. 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
12: Well done, good and faithful servant. I believe that in our heart of hearts, these are words we all wish to hear. Well done, good and faithful servant. Behind all of our labor and striving, our vocations and aspirations, which is to say, our ambitions, behind all of it, I believe there's a longing to hear such commendation. So with that hope in view, how then shall we live? What shape should our ambitions take? Over the last few weeks on the Lutheran Hour, we've been on a series of journeys. 2 weeks ago, it was a journey through anxiety. Last week, we took a journey through depression. And today, we take a journey through ambition. Now, ambition is a sticky wicket for committed Christians. On the one hand, ambition has the connotation of being caught up in the rat race, climbing the ladder, punching the clock, doing everything you can to get ahead, go farther, gain more status, more income, more followers, more, in order to make a name for yourself. From this perspective, ambition is decidedly negative. It's here where we need passages of scripture, like what the Apostle Paul wrote to the Philippians. He said, "Do nothing from selfish ambition or conceit, but in humility count others more significant than yourselves." Ambition that is solely in service to yourself is contrary to God's purposes. But scripture is also clear that on the other hand, a lack of ambition is no better. I think of the poetic and rather humorous words of Solomon in Proverbs. "Go to the ant, O sluggard, consider her ways and be wise." To the person who is a layabout, who's failing to apply himself, Solomon points to the ant of all things as if to say, "Look here. Here's a creature that expends itself in service to others. It doesn't lack drive, but uses its energy in order to help its neighbors. Be like that." See, ambition that uses your talents in service to others isn't only positive, it's positively necessary. Others are cheated if you don't give your best. And so, ambition is neither totally negative nor totally positive. One biblical scholar puts it this way. He says, "The value of ambition in and of itself is ambiguous. It is the fire that warms the house or, unchecked, burns it to the ground." So the question isn't whether you should have ambition, but what shape that ambition will take and why. To explore these questions and continue our journey through ambition, I'd like to turn to one of the stories that Jesus told, one that's often called the parable of the talents. Let's listen in and hear what the Savior can teach us about the shape of ambition in his kingdom. Matthew chapter 25, verses 14 through 30. Jesus said, "For it will be like a man going on a journey, who called his servants and entrusted to them his property. To one he gave 5 talents, to another 2, to another 1, to each according to his ability. Then he went away. He who had received the 5 talents went at once and traded with them, and he made 5 talents more. So also he who had the 2 talents made 2 talents more. But he who had received the 1 talent went and dug in the ground and hid his master's money. Now, after a long time, the master of those servants came and settled accounts with them. And he who had received the 5 talents came forward, bringing 5 talents more, saying, 'Master, you delivered to me 5 talents. Here I have made 5 talents more.' His master said to him, 'Well done, good and faithful servant. You have been faithful over a little. I will set you over much. Enter into the joy of your master.' And he also who had the 2 talents came forward, saying, 'Master, you delivered to me 2 talents. Here I have made 2 talents more.' His master said to him, 'Well done, good and faithful servant. You've been faithful over a little. I will set you over much. Enter into the joy of your master.' He also who had received the 1 talent came forward, saying, 'Master, I knew you to be a hard man, reaping where you didn't sow and gathering where you scattered no seed. So I was afraid, and I went and hid your talent in the ground. Here, you have what's yours.' But his master answered him, 'You wicked and slothful servant, you knew that I reap where I haven't sown and gather where I scattered no seed? Then you ought to have invested my money with the bankers, and at my coming I should have received what was my own with interest. So take the talent from him and give it to him who has the 10 talents. For to everyone who has will more be given, and he will have an abundance. But from the one who has not, even what he has will be taken away. And cast the worthless servant into the outer darkness. In that place there will be weeping and gnashing of teeth. This is the word of the Lord. Thanks be to God." What should we make of this parable? Let's first provide some interpretation and then tease out a couple of implications for our lives and ambitions today. So as the story goes, there's a master about to go on a journey who entrusts his possessions to his servants, 5 talents to one of them, 2 to another, and 1 talent to a third, and then he goes away. Now I should mention that when we hear talent, we think of skill or ability, but in Jesus' day, a talent was a measurement of money, a huge measurement, in fact. 1 talent amounted to about 20 years' pay. The master is committing his vast estate to his servants with nary a word about what to do with it. This very act speaks volumes about the master's character. There's the sense that if the servants know their master's heart, they'll know what to do with his possessions. So after some time, the master returns and settles accounts with each of his servants. The first 2 are both commended. More on them in a moment. But the 3rd servant? Not so much. He steps up and says, in effect, "Well, boss, I know you're a real miser, a real tough nut to crack. And to be blunt, I was afraid. I didn't want to risk your wrath, so I took the talent and hid it in the ground under a bushel. Now, here, not a penny less than what you gave me." Alas, this servant receives not commendation, but condemnation. Where did he go wrong? What's the problem? First, let's make clear that the problem is not that he failed to get some huge return on the master's investment. If I give my 9-year-old daughter $20 to start a lemonade stand, and she goes and squeezes her lemons, sets up her table, pours her cups, greets passersby, and at the end of the day has $20 still to show for it, am I disappointed in her? Am I mad that I didn't get a better return on investment? The Kool-Aid stand up the street made $50. By no means. So where does the 3rd servant go wrong? His problem is his trust, or lack of trust, in his master. He missed and misjudged his master's heart. What's worse, he projects his own fear and hard heart onto the master. He looks at his lord and thinks, "Nope, that master's a miser, not trustworthy. It's all a trap. I better save my skin rather than take a chance. This third servant is fundamentally faithless. Because what do we actually know about the master? Well, we can see that he is astonishingly generous. He gives to his servants, people who in the ancient world were regarded as worthless, next to nothing. He gives to these very servants the care of his kingdom. The master demonstrates his kindness by reckoning to them the dignity of a place and a purpose in his service. He sees nobodies as somebodies of inestimable worth. What kind of master does that? The master that calls you to be his own. Our Lord Jesus, the one who, in the words of the book of Revelation, loves us and has freed us from our sins by his blood and has made for us a kingdom. Christ Jesus is the one who has lavished upon you all the riches of his grace and kindness. And now, as his disciples, he entrusts to you and me the measureless worth of his estate, the care of his incomparable kingdom. All of which brings us back to the topic of ambition. What can this story teach us about the shape of our ambitions? How does the kindness and generosity of our Lord affect the way that we carry out our lives? Though many things could be said, I want to highlight two implications. First, the Lord encourages us through this story to take a risk. And second, he encourages us to embrace the little. First, I want to say that this story encourages us to take a risk for his kingdom. You and I have a kind and generous master in our Lord Jesus. Far from being a hard man, we know that he is gentle and lowly of heart. He is the Savior who already has taken all the burden of your sin and mine and done away with it once and for all. And what's more, as Scripture says, he gives to you his Spirit. Not a spirit of slavery to fall back into fear, but the Spirit of adoption as sons and daughters. You're no mere servant, but a child of God. And so we're free. We are free to take a chance in this life by faith because we aren't shackled by fear and foreboding. Our Lord's got our back. You might think of it like this. I'm a football fan, and there's this funny phenomenon that will happen in many games when a player from the defense commits the penalty of going offsides. This means that he jumped the gun, so to speak, and he tried to get ahead of things before the play began. Well, you might expect at that point that the referees would blow the whistle and the play would stop. That's not what happens. What happens is that the offense gets a free play. That's what they call it, a free play. The show goes on. And the offense knows that no matter what, at the very least, they'll be moving forward 5 yards and getting a fresh crack at it. So they can throw a deep pass, run a trick play, try something new. And if the play works, bonus. You can score a touchdown and it counts. But if the offense fumbles or throws an interception or just plain gets tackled for a loss, it doesn't count. They don't have to fear failure because it's a free play. It's an imperfect analogy, but what I mean by it is this. By means of Jesus' death and resurrection, he has already ensured those who trust in him that he has the victory. You don't have to fear failure. His forgiveness covers over all the penalty of your sins and mine, past, present, and future. And so the life of faith is like a free play. Author Will Gadara asks the question, what would you attempt to do if you knew you couldn't fail? It's a question worth noodling over. Because trusting in our kind and generous master who has entrusted to us our talents, we can take a chance in faith. We can undertake ambitions for the sake of his kingdom that we might never have otherwise thought possible without fear or failure. In fact, it gives him great joy when we do so, whether those ambitions be great or small. And that brings me to the second implication from Jesus' story. You know, for the longest time when I read or heard this parable, I thought that the point was that I needed to do great things for God, that what was most important was the size of the return that I would give to the master on his investment in me. But then one day, I noticed a detail in the story that I had long overlooked. When the master celebrates his good and faithful servants, did you catch what he commends them for? He says, you have been faithful over a little. He says the same thing to both the servant with 5 talents and the one with 2. So the point isn't how much they have. In both cases, he says, you've been faithful over a little. In the version of the story that's told in Luke's gospel, the master uses an even more vivid word. He says, very little, teensy weensy. Now, why do I mention this? Because our human default is always to assume that bigger is better, that worth is measured in significant size. But the point in the story isn't the great size of the work or the grand scope of the ambition. The point is the faith that trusts in the mercy of the master, who sees that what looks small to us may not be so small after all. See, our God operates according to a different value system than that of the world. According to his values, the kingdom looks like a minuscule mustard seed. According to his values, the grand hero is a widow who puts a pair of pennies in the till. According to his values, it's the poor in spirit who are blessed, the weak and lowly who are elevated, the nobodies who are worthy of the greatest honor. The world's ambitions make their aim that you make a name for yourself. But you don't have to worry about making a name for yourself. In Christ, God has already given you his. When you're baptized, he places upon you the name of Father, Son, and Holy Spirit, and he says to you, you are my beloved child, in whom I am well pleased. When I think about what these little ambitions can look like, I think of a man I'll call Rich. Rich had a sterling career as a military veteran and a police officer. He was a credit to his community and a pillar in his church, where I had the opportunity to be his pastor for a number of years. But for all his accomplishments and successful ambitions, what I'll remember Rich for most is the way he cared for his wife. Rich met his wife Dawn when they were both young, while he was on a tour of duty overseas. She was a war bride. They loved one another deeply. But as they aged together, Dawn began to suffer from dementia. Family and friends encouraged Rich to see about getting her placed in an assisted living center so he could move forward with his life. That may be fine for other folks, Rich said, but for him, keeping his wedding vows meant caring for Dawn at home, no matter what. That was his ambition. Well, as the dementia worsened, many nights Dawn would get confused. She would get up in the middle of the night, agitated, and run away. Her mind was weakened, but her slight body was still spry enough to escape from the locked house, even climb a fence. And night after night, Rich would get up in his bathrobe, throw on his sneakers. He was no spring chicken himself. But he would go after his beloved. He would find her wandering in the dark, and he'd scoop her up and bring her home. Night after night, till death did they part. It was a little ambition, perhaps, invisible to the world, but not to Rich, and not to God. Where does this all leave us? Martin Luther once said, faith is a living, daring confidence in God's grace, so sure and certain that a man could stake his life on it 1,000 times. A living, daring confidence in God's grace. I love that definition. And I believe it's precisely the perspective on faith offered in Jesus' parable. We belong by faith to a master who loves us and is for us. He's already accomplished everything for your salvation, but his giving doesn't stop there. He's also entrusted to you and me our talents, both in the sense of our skills and abilities, as well as the treasure he shares with us. And don't forget also the precious gift of the time of our lives, in which we are invited to expend ourselves in service to a great and glorious cause. And so as servants of the master, as sons and daughters of the king, you and I can journey through ambition in the light of his love. You're free to take a risk for his kingdom and to embrace the little ambitions he sets before you. And you can do so in the confidence that whether you feel you've accomplished things great or small, it's no matter. When you live by faith in your kind and generous Lord, he's pleased, and he will say to you on the last day, well done, good and faithful servant. You can stake your life on it 1,000 times. Amen.
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13: 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Next, the hymn of the day from a recording titled Heirs of the Reformation. 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
1: Thank you, Mark. Today I'm visiting with our guest preacher, whom you just heard, Reverend Dr. Ryan Tinetti. Thanks for sticking around, Ryan.
2: Good to be with you, Mike. Thanks.
1: So this concludes our Journey Through series, as you mentioned. We had Journey Through Anxiety, Journey Through Depression, now Journey Through Ambition. And if you're listening, you wanted to get more on these resources, we've got booklets, we've got Bible study resources, all on these mental health sort of topics available at lhm.org. You can find it all there. Ryan, your message today pairs with this little booklet that we have. The title is Journey Through the Rat Race. We went with a different title for your sermon, but what was something from that booklet that was insightful or encouraging to you?
2: I found it striking that it looks at the different kinds of tolls that can be taken on you when you are caught up in the rat race, that it can affect your life physically, emotionally, relationally. And I think attending to those varied ways in which our ambitions or sometimes our misguided ambitions can really impact the whole of our lives causes us to want to evaluate and maybe reevaluate some of the things that we are aspiring to.
1: Now, we asked you to talk about this topic, ambition. You've written a book on it titled The Quiet Ambition. And if you're interested, you can find that anywhere books are sold. I like how you spoke of ambition being maybe not neutral, but at least ambiguous. There's the scriptures speak of it in a variety of ways. There is the selfish ambition, which we certainly want to repent of, turn away from. But then there's this industrious work ethic that is sort of ambition, that is a good ambition. I noticed something similar with anxiety, that the core word, or the root meaning of anxiety in the Bible is care, is to have care for the future. And there can be this healthy, cautious concern that helps you love the people around you, or there can be this worry that takes a toll on you and just stalls you out and paralyzes you. And so how do you see these two things, anxiety and ambition? How are they related in your mind as you see it?
2: Yeah, I really appreciate how you tied those together. And I think we could look at some of their associations, both in terms of how they have common features, but also, like you say, how there's something that at the heart of it can break either in a positive or a negative way. So when it comes to ambition, it's what are you ambitious for? And if your ambition is for elevating yourself, well, then you do need to repent. You need to recognize the way that that's contrary to God's purposes. And when it comes to anxiety, St. Paul even talks about this in the New Testament in his letters. He says how he has anxiety for all the churches, that he's kept up at night praying incessantly for their well-being. And so there's a sense in which his care is for the people of God. That itself is a good and godly thing. It's when it becomes a fruitless sort of worry that doesn't turn to the Lord. And similarly, when it comes to ambition, when it becomes a fruitless kind of focus on myself and elevating myself rather than looking to how the Lord has already provided for my worth and value.
1: You've written a book on ambition, and I've heard that you're working on something for hospitality now. You got another book in the works, maybe?
2: It'll be a while, but one thing that I've been noodling over is the topic of hospitality. Part of that, I think, comes from my own upbringing. My dad worked in the hotel industry. All my first jobs were at restaurants. For a long time, it's been on my mind. But in more recent years, I've seen hospitality is such a way for us as Christians to both retain our convictions, our confession about who we are and what we believe. We don't want to set that aside. While at the same time retaining compassion, especially for the outsider or the stranger. And the Greek word of the New Testament for hospitality literally means love of the stranger or love of the outsider. And so this posture of hospitality suffuses or can suffuse all of our labor as Christians and as congregations, how we can both remain rooted in God's truth while also with hands out in order to connect with those who might not yet know the Lord.
1: I think sometimes people feel hospitality is so risky because we have these big things, like we got to have a huge party or something, but right. Hospitality sometimes is just in a little gesture, yeah. Even.
2: Oh, absolutely. And I think for me, when I think about even something like inviting people over to the home, I try to lower the stakes for myself, right? I can just invite people in. And actually, I think there's a kind of grace when we welcome people into our lives, not in a picture of perfection, not with some pristine look like, wow, you could be in a magazine, but instead to see, yeah, we're messy in our home too. You know, I've got kids, you do as well. It's rare that our life is a picture of perfection. It's not ever happening. And yet in the place of messiness, we're able to extend that hospitality to show to others that actually the best part of life is life when it's shared with one another under the love and blessing of Jesus. And that doesn't rely on my perfection. It relies on his.
1: Thanks for joining us, Ryan. I'll lead us in the Lord's Prayer. Ryan, would you share the benediction? Let's pray. Our Father who art in heaven, hallowed be thy name. Thy kingdom come, thy will be done, on earth as it is in heaven. Give us this day our daily bread, and forgive us our trespasses, as we forgive those who trespass against us. And lead us not into temptation, but deliver us from evil. For thine is the kingdom, and the power, and the glory, forever and ever. Amen.
2: Now may the grace of our Lord Jesus Christ, the love of God, and the fellowship of the Holy Spirit be with you always. Amen.
0: 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I'm Mark Eicher. 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
1: I hope you were just blessed. So worship with us on Sunday evenings with Brother Jay as we present The Jays, celebrating the Kings of Kings and Lords of Lords. Jesus, our soon coming King, on Radio Turks and Caicos. I look forward to your company.

0: Good morning, everyone. Welcome to another Midnight Cry program. I'm your co-host, Sharon Taylor, and it's a joy and a privilege to come to be once again over the areas of Radio Turks and Caicos. To God be all the praise, the glory, and the honor. Bow your heads as I present to you, our listeners, in this program before the Lord. Eternal Father, in the name of Jesus Christ, His Son, we give you the praise and the glory and the honor. We thank you so much for this day, because this is the day that you have made, and we shall rejoice and be glad in it. We ask you to bless us right now, O God. Anoint this program, anoint the speaker, anoint those who are listening, O God. Give us hearts and mind and spirit that we will be able to follow you in everything that you say and do. Let your love flow through us. Heal, deliver, and set free. In the name of Jesus, I pray. Amen.
1: Hallelujah, hallelujah. Praise ye the Lord. Let everything that have breath this morning praise ye the Lord. Praise Him in the morning. Praise Him in the evening. Praise Him when the sun goes down. This is Reverend Katharina, a.k.a. Sister Cakes. Happy Father's Day to all fathers. Happy, happy Father's Day. First Father, Jesus prayed. Jesus called Him our Father. And a prayer that He showed us how to pray. That He asked, teach us how to pray. As John taught His disciples. And He said, our Father who art in heaven, hallowed be thy name. Thy kingdom come, thy will be done in earth as it is in heaven. Give us this day our daily bread, and forgive us our debts as we forgive our debtors. And lead us not into temptation, but deliver us from all evil. For thine is the kingdom, and the power, and the glory forever. Amen. First Father, Abel, Adam. First Father, Adam. First known Father, Adam. First work. A father must work. Genesis 2:15-3:24. And the Lord God took the man and put him into the garden of Eden to dress it and to keep it. First word, God took Adam and asked him to dress and keep the garden. That was his work. Genesis 3:17-19. And unto Adam, he said, because thou hast hearkened unto the voice of thy wife, and hast eaten of the tree of which I have commanded thee, saying, thou shalt not eat of it. Cursed is the ground for thy sake. In sorrow shalt thou eat of it all the days of thy life. Thorns also and thistles.

0: shall I bring forth to thee, and thou shalt eat the herb of the field, and the sweat of thy face shalt thou eat bread, till thou return unto the ground, for out of it wast thou taken, for dust thou art, and unto dust thou shalt return. That was the word from the Lord when they disobeyed and eat of the forbidden fruit. Genesis 4. And Adam knew his wife Eve, and she conceived and bare Cain, and said, I have gotten a man from the Lord. And she again bore his brother Abel, and Abel was a keeper of sheep, but Cain was a tiller of the ground. So we have two sons here. We got a father and a mother. A father must build his home. Genesis 2 and 15. And the Lord took the man and put him in the garden. I'm going to read it again. To dress and keep it. And keep it. He was to dress and keep the garden. He was to take care of everything in his home. That was his job. God gave him work at the very beginning. We have leading in worship. Teaches children. Deuteronomy 6:6-9. And these words which I have commanded thee this day shall be in thine heart, and thou shalt teach thy children, teach them diligently unto thy children, and shalt talk of them when thou sittest in thine house, and when thou walkest by the way, and when thou liest down, and when thou risest up. You're going to talk about all of this. And thou shalt bind them for a sign upon thine hand, and they shall be as frontis between thine eyes. So he told him that he was to teach the children. We were to teach them and lead them in the way of the Lord and how their heart should be, and be diligent, not be happy, but diligently unto thy children. Teach them when they go out, when they're home, when you're sitting in the house, teach them. When you go along the road walking, teach them. When you lie down, teach them. When you get up, teach them. And then put them as frontiers. Let it be a sign on their hand. Teach them. And between your eyes, teach them. So the children will learn at home. The children will learn at school. The children will learn at church. Continue to teach the children. Continue. Joshua 24:15. And if it seemed evil, it seemed like they had a big decision to make. And some people were talking about serving the other gods. Some people were talking about serving the other gods. Joshua was bold. And Joshua 24:15, he said, and if it seemed evil unto you to serve the Lord, if it seemed bad unto you to serve the Lord, choose you this day. And daily we have a choice. Daily we can choose who we want to serve. God don't tell us to serve this, and God don't tell us. He gave us a choice. Choose you this day whom you will serve. Whether the gods which your father served, which were on the other side of the flood, or the gods of the Amorites in whose land you dwell. Are you going to serve those gods? Are you going to serve the God, the living God? And he said, but as for me and my house, we will serve the Lord. We will serve the living God, the God of God, the God who sees and knows all things, the God who created all things, the God of this world, the God that made you, the God that made me. As for me and my household, he spoke for himself, and he brought out for his household, and he told the rest of the children of Israel, choose, make a choice. But I have chosen. I have decided to follow Jesus. I have decided to follow Jesus. Though none go with me, still I will follow. I have decided to follow Jesus. Oh, that we will decide that this morning. Oh, that we will decide that every day of our life that we will follow. We will follow Jesus. A father, here's another very important instruction. A father must not provoke his children. A father, same like fathers provoke their children. Most time we think about a mother. A father must not provoke his children. Ephesians 6 and 4. And ye fathers, provoke not your children to wrath. But what to do instead? Bring them up in the nature and admiration of the Lord. Don't provoke them. Don't make the children angry. Don't make the children not want to behave. Don't provoke them in any way. But bring them up. Let it be as frontiers on your hand. When you're home, you're talking and you're teaching. When you go to school, you're hearing the word of God. When you're at church, you're hearing the word of God. Don't provoke them to wrath. Bring them up knowing God. Bring them up knowing Jesus as the Son of God. Hallelujah, hallelujah. The public dad's devotion. The noisy crowd may rush and pace, yet father finds a quiet place. No chains to bind, no fears to hide. His favorite book is by his side. He reads the word for all to see. A witness in the capacity, a witness to his congregation, a witness to his family, a witness to his friends. He reads the word for all to see and all to hear. And he's a witness with pages flying and wall torn. Their wall torn, the pages that he had been turning. He shares the wisdom of his heart. A man of peace, a man of truth. He models faith for eager youth. From early dawn to setting sun, his public walks is well begun. No shame or dread. He stands upright and lets his heavy burden light. And for in the square and on the street, he guides his children to God's feet. No matter where you are, in home and in the square, on the street, in the church, in the school, he guides his children to God's feet. Thank you, Lord. A few fathers in the Bible. Adam, talk and walk with God. Genesis 5, 24. Enoch walked faithfully with God. Then he was no more because God took him away. Genesis 6 and 9. Noah was a righteous man, blameless among the people of his time, and he walked faithfully with God. Hallelujah. Abraham was called a friend of God. Isaiah 41 and 8. But thou, Israel, art my servant, and Jacob, whom I have chosen, the seed of Abraham, my friend. Abraham, the friend of God. Genesis 6. 7 to 13. And the Lord said, I will destroy a man whom I have created from the face of the earth, both man and beast, and the creeping thing, and the fowl of the air, for it repent me that I have made them. But Noah found grace in the eyes of the Lord. Noah found grace. Noah commanded his household. Noah found grace in the eyes of the Lord. Apostle Peter, Matthew 16 and 18. And I say also unto thee, that thou art Peter, and upon this rock I will build my church, and the gates of hell shall not prevail against it. Peter was a father likewise. I found out in my studies as I went through my classes. Peter was a father, and he had a daughter. He was married. We see in the scriptures where Jesus went to his house and he healed his mother-in-law that had a very high fever. And they also had a daughter. So that make him a father. Mark 3:14-19. And he ordained 12 that they should be with him, and that he might send them forth to preach and to have power to heal sickness and to cast out devils. He sent them forth to preach. He sent them forth to teach. These were men, examples that we can follow, that a man today can follow. Father God, we thank you for the fathers. Bless the fathers. Oh, Father God, to be able to go out and teach your children. Thank you, Jesus. Thank you for your word. Thank you, Lord, for your word. Thank you for every father that's under the sound of my voice. Bless everyone individually, oh God. Help them, oh God, that they will take, oh Father God, the lead in their home, that they will have family devotions, that they will have table time when they're sitting at a table to eat. No one eating without the blessing of the food. Before the children go to bed, they're being prayed over. Hallelujah. Before the children go to school, very important that they are prayed over. Some even use the oil. I use the oil and I anoint them before they go out to school. Hallelujah. Bless our Father. Bless our fathers today. Individually, bless our Father. Cause our fathers to seek our daddies, to seek your face. Thy face, God, will I seek. Thy face. Hallelujah, hallelujah. Have them to seek you in the mighty name of Jesus. A godly father seeks the Lord above and guides his children with faithful love. He asks, he seeks, he knocks in prayer each day, trusting God's hand to lead in his way. And I end today with the Lord's Prayer. Our Father, who art in heaven, hallowed be thy name. Thy kingdom come, thy will be done on earth as it is in heaven. Give us this day our daily bread, and forgive us our debts as we forgive our debtors. And lead us not into temptation, but deliver us from evil. For thine is the kingdom, the power and the glory, forever and ever. Amen. The Lord bless each father today and keep each father, cause his face to shine upon each father, and be gracious unto each father today in this moment in time. Faith of our fathers. Faith of our fathers. Hallelujah. Help our fathers to be true and faithful to thee until death. To thee until death. Hallelujah. In Jesus' name I pray. Have a wonderful, God bless me, happy Father's Day. In Jesus' name, shalom.
1: Thank you so much for being a part of us this morning. I pray that your soul have been blessed and have been encouraged to continue to seek the Lord and to put him first in everything that you say and do. I invite you to come to church at the Church of God of Prophecy anywhere throughout the Turks and Caicos Islands or the world at large. Go to church this morning, take your family, take your tithe, take your offering, and worship the Lord in spirit and truth, because he seeketh those who worship him. God bless you. Have a blessed day in the Lord.

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1: Oh, definitely. World War III is coming and coming soon. 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In the next point, we're going to be dealing with the European Union, the one world government, the new world order.
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2: Little over 2,000 years ago, they crucified Jesus on the cross. 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
3: Devil, shut up. God loves me. 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
0: I hope you were just blessed. So worship with us on Sunday evenings with Brother Jay as we present The Jays, celebrating the Kings of Kings and Lords of Lords. Jesus, our soon coming King, on Radio Turks and Caicos. 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

Praise the name of the Lord. You're listening to the program, A Time of Spiritual Enrichment. I'm the host, Bishop Edmund Lightman, prophet to the nation, senior pastor of House of Prayer Ministries right here on Long Bay Road, Providenciales, Turks and Caicos Islands. It's good to be with you today. This is the day that Yahweh have made, and I will rejoice and be glad in it. Thank you again for being with us. Please share this on your Facebook page and on your WhatsApp, and let all your friends and relatives know that Bishop Lightman is on the air here on Radio Turks and Caicos. We're going to be ministering Yahweh's word. We're going to pray for you also at the end of the program and believe for your healing, a miracle, a breakthrough, or for salvation for your soul in the mighty name of Yahushua. Let's get started with a word of prayer. Our Father Yahweh, which is in heaven, we glorify your name. We love you because you first love us, and we thank you for your great tender mercies and loving kindness towards us. Will you woke us up this morning and clothe us in our right mind? And Father, we ask, O God, for forgiveness of all our sins. Cleanse us from all unrighteousness. And Father, let your will be done in our lives. We ask for your presence to be with us on this program. Touch hearts, touch souls. Draw souls unto you, Lord, that they may believe upon your Son, Yahushua the Christ, for salvation, for healing, for deliverance, for breakthroughs in their lives. Lord, we give you praise for what you're going to do, and we just worship and glorify your name. We ask it in the name of your Son, Yahushua. Amen and amen. Praise the name of Yahweh. Thank you again for being with us here this morning. We've been teaching on the series, Growing in Christ. Growing in Christ, and we are on the topic, how to overcome worldliness. And today we are in our last teaching on this topic, part four, how to overcome worldliness. As I said last week, I'm speaking primarily to born-again believers. And why is it, you may say, why is it, Father, Bishop, you're speaking to born-again believers? Well, within the topic that we are talking about is saying how to overcome worldliness. That means that you are already a born-again believer, but the things of the world and the devil is trying to do all he can to drag you back into the world. And some people have their minds on the things of the world. Some people have their mind on doing what the world, what they came out of the world. And so we want your mind to be on him. He want you to seek first his kingdom and his righteousness. And so what we are teaching here today is how to overcome worldliness, because the born-again believer should not be worldly. The born-again believer should be heavenly-minded. And not heavenly-minded as in that you don't want nothing, to do nothing in this world. Yahweh have you here to do what he called you to do, to be the people he's called you to be, to make a difference, to shine your light on the housetop so that all may see, so that souls may come and be one to Christ. And so as you live on this earth, let your light so shine before men, that man may see your good works and glorify your Father, which is in heaven. And so, as I said, the devil wants you, he wants to drag you back into the world to do the things that you used to do when you were in the world. And so what we're teaching here is to born-again believers, how to overcome worldliness. We have gone through a number of scriptures in our teaching in part 1, 2, and 3, and here, in part 4, we're going to start from Luke chapter 12 and verse 15. Luke chapter 12 and verse 15. And the Bible says, "And he said unto them, Take heed and beware of covetousness, for a man's life consisteth not in the abundance of the things which he possesseth." Now, in this scripture, what Christ is saying is that we as believers, we have to take heed.
We cannot let our life be caught up in the amount of riches we have or the things that we have. Don't be covetous. Don't be, you know, you don't let your life be wrapped up in the things that you have. Because Christ says a man's life consisted not in the abundance of things which he possesseth. Your things didn't save you. Your house, your money, your bank, your business, all that stuff that you got, that did not save you. And it can't save you. And it can't keep you. Come on, somebody. Your life consists of in Christ and what he did for you on the cross. And so never let yourself get wrapped up and tied up in your business and your money and all the possessions that you have on this earth to make you think that, oh, you got enough to last you all your life, and oh yeah, you're gonna live life to its fullest. Your life is not wrapped up in that. Come on, somebody. A man's life is not. A man's life consisted not in the abundance of the things that he have. That is what your life is not about. Your life is about what Christ have done for you on the cross and what Yahweh put you on this earth to do. You as a born again believer, those possessions that Yahweh give unto you, you have it because Yahweh wants to use you to make a difference in the lives of other people, not for your life to be wrapped up and tied up and tangled up in your possessions. You are not who you are because of your possessions. Hello. You are not who you are because you got some money in the bank, because you drive a new car, because you have a big house. And your life does not consist of that. Your life consists of what Christ made you, what he did for you on the cross. Your life consists of what Yahweh put you on this earth to do, to bring glory and honor to his name, to make a difference in the lives of other people. Come on, somebody. The Bible says in James chapter 3, and verse 10 and 11, it says, out of the mouth proceeded blessings and curses, my brethren. These things ought to not be so. Doth a fountain send forth at the same time sweet water and bitter water? And so the same mouth that we use to worship and praise Yahweh, we can use it to curse men. Come on, somebody. We got to speak things that are uplifting, things that are encouraging. Speak truth. Speak things that glorify Yahweh. That's going to be a blessing and uplifting to someone else. The Bible says in James chapter 4, verse 4, it says, ye adulterous, adulteress, and adulteresses, know ye not that the friendship of the world is enmity with God? Whosoever therefore is a friend of the world is the enemy of Yahweh. Stop trying to live your life to be friends with the world. Stop trying to fit in with the world. You will never fit in with the world. You name the name of Christ. Stop trying to be accepted by your people at work, your friends at work, and people in the community and in the neighborhood. You will not be accepted. Why? Because you name the name of Christ. You believe in what Christ have done for you on the cross. You stand for holiness, for righteousness. But those friends and those co-workers, you know, many of them stand for wickedness and corruption and lies and partying down and all kind of wicked stuff. That's what they stand for. So don't try to fit into their lives. Don't try to minimize or lower your standard, the standard of holiness which Yahweh set for us, to try to fit into this world. You will never fit in because you are a born-again believer. Come on, somebody. We're talking about how to overcome worldliness. Don't lower your standard to fit people so that you could be friends with them. You will never be friends with them because you are of the kingdom of Yahweh. They are of this world. They serving the devil. You're serving Yahweh. Come on, somebody. And so whosoever therefore will be a friend of the world is the enemy of Yahweh. So don't try to be a friend of the world. Come on, somebody. You'll be an enemy of Yahweh.
Hallelujah. The Bible says in James and John chapter 16, verse 33, it says, "These things have I spoken unto you, that in me you might have peace. In the world you shall have tribulation. But be of good cheer. I have overcome the world." And the fact that Christ says he has overcome the world because we are in Christ, we have overcome the world also. So we are not to let the world overcome us. Come with somebody. We're talking about how to overcome worldliness. Christ said, "These things have I spoken unto you, that you might have peace. In the world, you will have tribulation." And what that tribulation is, the devil's going to try and do everything. Your boss, your coworker, people who say that you're friends, they're going to try to do anything to get to you, to try to drag you back into the world. You can't let it happen. Be watchful. Be ready. Come on, somebody. Hallelujah. Don't try to fit into the world. In fact, speak the truth. Stand on the truth of the word of Yahweh. And don't let the world try to make you feel bad and try to make you feel that, oh, you think you are so holy and you can't do this with us and you can't go there. Listen, you gotta have a standard. And the standard is holiness. And you gotta say, listen, you could think and say all kind of stuff about me if you want. But I know that what you're doing is wrong. And you're trying to drag me into helping you to do your wrong or be a part of your wrong. Don't include me in that. No, I overcome the world through Christ. Come on, somebody. And so I'm not going to let myself lower my standards and try to be friends for me to be accepted with you doing your wicked stuff. Oh, no. Hallelujah. The word says, "In this world you shall have tribulation, but be of good cheer. I have overcome the world." We have already overcome this world through what Christ has done for us on the cross. And we are seated in Christ in heavenly places. And so therefore, we are not to let the world overcome us. We are not to lower our standard, the standard of Yahweh. We are not to succumb to the things of this world, because we have overcome the world. The Bible says in Proverbs chapter 20, verse 1, it says, "Wine is a mucker, strong drink is raging, and whosoever is deceived thereby is not wise." And so you got some folks, you know, when they go out to dinner and they see their friends or neighbors or relatives, you know, they go to the restaurant, they drinking wine, and they may try to get you to drink wine and try to get you to, oh, that's all right. You could just, the Bible say, take some for your stomach's sake. And yeah, you could drink some. Listen, don't let them people deceive you. You're not supposed to be drinking wine. Wine is a mucker. Strong drink is raging, and whosoever is deceived thereby is not wise. It is not wise for you to drink wine. Come on, somebody. It is not wise for you to drink strong drinks, alcohol and stuff. Don't be deceived. Don't try to fit in and say, oh yeah, I can take a little bit for the stomach. So don't do that. Wine is a mucker. Don't be deceived to drink it. Come on, somebody. The Bible says in Proverbs chapter 27 and verse 20, it says, "Hell and destruction are never full, so the eyes of man are never satisfied." And so man will, hell is never full. Hell could take multi-millions of people. Don't be deceived. Don't let the world overcome you. Come on, somebody. So the eye of a man are never satisfied. But don't let that be you. Don't let that be you, that you can't be satisfied. You got to be thankful with what Yahweh give you. Be thankful with what Yahweh bless you with. Don't be greedy. Don't be covetousness. We're talking about how to overcome worldliness. We can't let the things of this world drag us back into the world. Come on, somebody. Overcome it. Live your life to serve Yahweh. Live your life to please Yahweh. The Bible says in Isaiah chapter 30, verse 1, it says, "Woe to the rebellious children, saith the Lord, that take counsel, but not of me, and that cover with a covering, but not by my spirit,
that they may add sin to sin. Let us not be a people of like that, that want to add sin to sin, want to take counsel, but not from Yahweh. As a born-again believer, your counsel comes from Yahweh, not the world. Don't take your counsel from the world, because the world ain't going to tell you to do right. The world going to tell you to do wickedness. The world going to tell you to do wrong. The world going to tell you, it ain't take all of that. You could do this with us. You could drink this. You could party down. You could shack up. You could have children outside of marriage. You can have a boyfriend. You can sleep with them. The world can tell you all kind of wickedness. They ain't going to tell you to do right. Come on, somebody. The Bible says, and that covering with a covering, but not by my spirit. You want the spirit of Yahweh to cover you, not the spirit of the world, not the things of this world. You want the spirit of Yahweh to cover you. You don't want to add sin to sin, because your sins are forgiven. The blood of Christ have washed your sins away. You are hid with God in Christ. Come on, somebody. Don't let the world overcome you. The Bible says in Romans chapter 6, verses 11 and 12, it says, likewise reckon ye also yourselves to be dead indeed unto sin, but alive unto Yahweh through Yahushua with the Christ our Lord. Let not sin therefore reign in your mortal bodies, that ye should obey it in the lust thereof. And here what Paul is telling the church in Romans, he said, don't let sin dominate your body. Don't let sin overcome you. Come on, somebody. Hallelujah. You are dead in Christ. Hallelujah. You are dead and you are alive in Christ. Come on, somebody. Let not sin therefore reign in your mortal body, that you should obey the lust thereof. We're talking about how to overcome worldliness. Don't let sin reign in your body. Don't let the world drag you back into on the dance floor. Don't let the world drag you back into the bar room, into the whorehouse, into the gambling table. Don't let it happen. Come on, somebody. Don't let the lust of the things of this world drag you back into doing something evil, doing something corrupt and bad. And you find yourself back in the world where you came out of. Paul said to the church, to the Roman church, let not sin therefore reign in your mortal bodies, that you should obey it in the lust thereof. My God. Hallelujah. And then it says in 2 Corinthians chapter 6, verses 14 to 17, it says, be ye not unequally yoked together with unbelievers. For what fellowship had righteousness with unrighteousness? And what communion had light with darkness? And what concord had Christ with Baal? Or what part had he that believeth with an infidel? And what agreement hath the temple of Yahweh with idols? For ye are the temple of the living God. And God hath said, I will dwell in them and walk in them, and I will be their God, and they shall be my people. Wherefore, come out from among them and be ye separated, said the Lord, and touch not the unclean thing, and I will receive you. And so as born-again believers, we can't partake in the things of the wicked world. We can't do the things of the world and its wickedness. Come on, somebody. Come out from among them. Be ye separated. Hallelujah. We're talking about how to overcome worldliness. Be separated from the wickedness of the things of this world. Be not unequally yoked with unbelievers. You can't marry an unbeliever. You can't have a boyfriend or girlfriend that is not a believer. Come on, somebody. Hallelujah. Come out from among them and be separated from them. It's not that you think of yourself of a higher class or anything like that. No, it's that you are a born-again believer. And the things that they partake, you're not going to partake in it. Come on, somebody. The places they go, you're not going to partake in it. Come on, somebody. Your body belongs to Yahweh. Oh, glory to Yahweh. Be ye separated. Hallelujah. And touch not the unclean thing, and I will receive you. Father Yahweh in heaven, we pray that, oh God, that all these things that you have talked to us about through your servant, help us, oh God, that we as the believers, oh God, would not be dragged back into the world, that we would not, oh God, fulfill the lust thereof. Help us, oh God, that we would truly be separated from these evil stuff and these evil things.
And oh God, we would not even let people, oh God, cause us to be deceived, to be dragged back into the things of this world. But help us, oh God, as a people, that we will serve you with all our heart, with all our minds, and with all our strength. Hallelujah. That we would, oh God, live holy. Oh God, live the standard that you've given unto us. To be a holy as you are holy. To walk righteously in Christ. Help us, oh God. Forgive us of the things that we have done. Forgive us of the sins that we have meddled in. Forgive us, oh God, of the things that we have, oh God, been a part of. Wash us and cleanse us in your blood. And help us, oh God, that we would always walk circumspectly to please you and to do those things that are pleasing in your sight. Because Christ overcame the world, we are overcomers because we are seated in Christ in heavenly places. Father, we just thank you for these teachings. We thank you for your word. Help us, oh God, to walk in the light of your word, to please you and to do those things that are pleasing in your sight. Lord, we just thank you for it. We just give you glory. We just give you praise. And we call it done by faith in the mighty name of Yahushua. Father, we pray your healing power upon the people. Yet your miracle power come upon them. Make them whole. Touch them. Turn things around for them. In their home, their marriage, their job, oh God. Lord, bring forth your blessings, your healing, your purpose, your will, oh God. Bring deliverance in their lives. Bring, oh God, peace and harmony and oneness back in marriages and in families again. Turn things around in their lives. Lord, let your glory be seen. Lord, we thank you for it today. We give you praise. We give you glory. We call it done by faith in the mighty name of Yahushua. Amen and amen. Thank you for being with us here today on A Time of Spiritual Enrichment. Join us next week. And we're going to start another series. And we're going to continue to minister Yahweh's word. We want to pray that those who don't know Christ, that you would repent and receive Christ as Lord and Savior. And I want to invite you to join us and be a part of us, or just visit us here at House of Prayer Ministries here on Long Bay Road, Providence, Yalies. Our service starts at 10:15 a.m. Sunday morning. Come and worship Yahweh with us. And I believe that it's going to be a powerful worship experience that you're going to have. Thank you for being with us. And as I say, as I always say, you don't have any trouble. All you need is faith in Yahweh. Yahweh bless you.

Top of the hour, 9 a.m. You're listening to 89.1 FM. Just a quick announcement. We'll soon have live coverage of the DDME's launch of the 2026 Hurricane Prayer Service, coming live from the St. Mary's Pro Cathedral. And our technical operator is Anishka Selver. So keep it locked right here on 89.1 FM.

Listen, sometimes the struggle is very real. It seems like it's never going to end.

Lord has made. We will rejoice and be glad in it. The psalmist said, I was glad when they said unto me, let us go to the house of the Lord. I bid you welcome to Mass this morning. Today is the fifth Sunday after the Feast of Pentecost. We are celebrating our diocesan festival in honor of the Nativity of John the Baptist, which occurs every year on the 24th of June. We are also hosting our hurricane season service for Grand Turk this morning. And so we welcome the officers and staff of the Department of Disaster Management and Emergencies. And I welcome all of you. Let us join together in this act of worship, thanking God for his blessings of the past and anticipating his continued blessings in the future. Let us pray. Almighty God, we thank you for the rest of the past night and for the gift of a new day, with its opportunities of pleasing you. Grant that we may so pass its hours in the perfect freedom of your service, so that at evening we may again give you thanks. Through Jesus Christ, O Lord. Amen. Amen. Let us participate fully in this act of worship by singing lustily and making the necessary responses. You can use the prayer book, the hymn book, or you can use the television monitors. Let each of us participate as we offer God worship and praise. The opening hymn, Great is Thy Faithfulness, morning by morning, new mercies we see.

These are the words of Ephesians chapter 4, verses 11 and 12. His gifts were that some should be apostles, some prophets, some evangelists, some pastors and teachers, for the equipment of the saints, for the work of ministry, for the building up of the body of Christ. Blessed be God, Father, Son, and Holy Spirit. Alleluia, alleluia. Blessed Lord and Father, we have assembled in your name and in fellowship with one another. Enable us by your grace to offer the sacrifice of praise and thanksgiving, to proclaim and respond to your holy word. Teach us to pray for your world and your church. Grant that we, confessing our sins, may worthily offer to you our souls and bodies as a living sacrifice, and eat and drink of your spiritual food in this holy sacrament. Amen. Almighty God, to you all hearts are open, all desires are known, and from you no secrets are hid. Cleanse the thoughts of our hearts by the inspiration of your Holy Spirit, that we may perfectly love you and worthily magnify your holy name, through Christ our Lord. Amen.

Almighty God, by whose providence your servant John the Baptist was wonderfully born and sent to prepare the way of your Son, our Savior, by preaching repentance, make us so to follow his teaching and holy life that we may truly repent according to his preaching and following his example, constantly speak the truth, boldly rebuke vice, and patiently suffer for the truth's sake. Through Jesus Christ, your Son, our Lord, who lives and reigns with you in the Holy Spirit,

0: built your church upon the foundation of the apostles and prophets, Jesus himself being the chief cornerstone. Grant us to be joined together in unity of spirit by their teaching, that we may be made a holy temple acceptable to you. Through Jesus Christ, our Lord, who lives and reigns with you in the Holy Spirit, one God, now and forever.
1: Amen.
2: Now we pray together our diocesan theme prayer as we continue to focus on family matters and the affirmation of Joshua in Joshua 24 and verse 15. Joshua affirmed, "As for me and my house, we will serve the Lord." Let us pray. Teach us, Father, to love our families as you love us, to have compassion and empathy in the trials of life, and to live as one bound together with cords that cannot be broken. We ask this in the name of your only Son, Jesus Christ. Amen. And now together we pray our prayer for this hurricane season. Almighty God, by your word you laid the foundations of the earth, set the bounds of the sea, and stilled the wind and waves. Surround us with your grace and peace. Preserve us through this hurricane season. We ask for your divine protection over our homes, families, and communities. Spare us from all harm and loss. May your presence be our refuge and strength, calming our fears and providing us with comfort. We ask this through Jesus Christ, our Lord. Amen. Please be seated for the liturgy of the word.
3: A reading from the book of Isaiah, chapter 40. Reading verses 1 to 11. Comfort, O comfort my people, says your God. Speak tenderly to Jerusalem and cry to her that she has served her term, that her penalty is paid, that she has received from the Lord's hands double for her sins. A voice cried out in the wilderness, prepare the way of the Lord, make straight the desert of the highway. And your God, every village shall be lifted up, and every mountain hill shall be made low. The uneven ground shall become level, and the rough place a plain. Then the glory of the Lord shall be revealed, and the people shall see it together. The mouth of the Lord has spoken. A voice says, cry out. And I said, what shall I cry? And all people are grass. Their countenance is like the flowers of the field. The grass wither, the flowers fade. When the breath of the Lord blow upon it, surely the people are grass. The grass wither, the flowers fade, but the word of our God will stand forever. Get ye up to the high mountains, O Zion. Herald the good tidings. Lift up your voice with strength, O Jerusalem. Herald the good tidings, lift up. Do not fear, says to the city of Judah. Here is your God. See, the Lord God comes with mighty, and his arms rule for him. His reward is with him, and his recompense before him. He will feed his flock like a shepherd. He will gather the lamb in his arms and carry them in the bosom and gently lead the mother sheep. The word of the Lord.
2: Thanks be to God. The choir will chant the psalm. It's psalm number 85 from verse 7 to verse 13.

0: reading from the Acts of the Apostles, chapter 13, verses 14 to 26. On the Sabbath day, Paul and his company went into the synagogue at Antioch and sat down. After the reading of the law and the prophets, the officials of the synagogue sent them a message, saying, "Brothers, if you have any word of exhortation for the people, give it." So Paul stood up and with a gesture began to speak. "You, Israelites, and the others who fear God, listen. The God of this people, Israel, chose our ancestors and made the people great during their stay in the land of Egypt. And with uplifted arm, he led them out of it. For about 40 years, he put up with them in the wilderness. After he had destroyed seven nations in the land of Canaan, he gave them their land as an inheritance for about 450 years. After that, he gave them judges until the time of the prophet Samuel. Then they asked for a king, and God gave them Saul, son of Kish, a man of the tribe of Benjamin, who reigned for 40 years. When he had removed him, he made David their king. In his testimony about him, he said, 'I have found David, son of Jesse, to be the man after my heart, who will carry out all my wishes.' Of this posterity, God has brought to Israel a Savior, Jesus, as he promised. Before coming, John had already proclaimed a baptism of repentance to all the people of Israel. And as John was finishing his work, he said, 'What do you suppose that I am? I am not he. No, but one is coming after me. I am not worthy to untie the thong of the sandals of his feet. My brothers, you descendants of Abraham's family, and others who fear God, to us the message of the salvation has been sent.'" The word of the Lord.
1: Thanks be to God. Please stand for the gradual hymn. It's number 42, "On Jordan's Bank, the Baptist Cry."

time came for Elizabeth to give birth, and she bore a son. Her neighbors and relatives heard that the Lord had shown his great mercy to her, and they rejoiced with her. On the eighth day, they came to circumcise the child, and they were going to name him Zechariah after his father. But his mother said, "No, he is to be called John." They said to her, "None of your relatives has this name." Then they began motioning to his father to find out what name he wanted to give him. He asked for a writing tablet and wrote, "His name is John." And all of them were amazed. Immediately his mouth was opened and his tongue freed, and he began to speak, praising God. Fear came over all their neighbors, and all these things were talked about throughout the entire hill country of Judea. All who heard them pondered them and said, "What then will this child become?" For indeed the hand of the Lord was with him. Then his father Zechariah was filled with the Holy Spirit and spoke this prophecy: "Blessed be the Lord God of Israel, for he has looked favorably on his people and redeemed them. He has raised up a mighty Savior for us in the house of his servant David, as he spoke through the mouths of his holy prophets from of old, that we would be saved from our enemies and from the hand of all who hate us. Thus he has shown the mercy promised to our ancestors and has remembered his holy covenant, the oath that he swore to our ancestor Abraham, to grant us that we, being rescued from the hands of our enemies, might serve him without fear in holiness and righteousness before him all our days. And you, child, will be called a prophet of the Most High, for you will go before the Lord to prepare his ways, to give knowledge of salvation to his people by the forgiveness of their sins. By the tender mercy of our God, the dawn from on high will break upon us, to give light to those who sit in darkness and in the shadow of death, to guide our feet into the way of peace." The child grew and became strong in spirit, and he was in the wilderness until the day he appeared publicly to Israel.

Congregation, please stand. Open our eyes, Lord. We want to see Jesus, to reach out and touch him and say that we love him. Open our ears, Lord, and help us to listen. Open our eyes, Lord. We want to see Jesus.

0: Lord be with you.
1: And also with you.
0: I speak in the name of the Father, the Son, and the Holy Spirit. Amen. Amen. These are some words from the psalm for today, Psalm 85. And in particular, I'm reading to you verse 12. The Lord will indeed grant prosperity, and our land will yield its increase. Again, I bid all of you welcome to Mass this morning, especially those who are visiting, those who are from other churches in the community, and those who comprise the staff and the volunteers that support the Department of Disaster Management and Emergencies. I welcome all of you. I see the fire chief is here also. I acknowledge your presence, congratulate you on the award which you received recently at the King's birthday parade. And give Mr. Harvey a round of applause. Yes. And before I forget, let me say up front, even though it's in the bulletin, I want to say thanks to all the members of the congregation and all those who facilitated the Father's Day presentations last week. I am very grateful, and I'm sure that all the men who were there are also grateful. And I want to say, most of you know my age, but in all my life, I've never received gifts that were so many and of so great value. Never ever before last Sunday. So I must say that. Thank you very much. I wish that we could have another Father's Day later down this year, but be that as it may, I believe, like someone told me, I've gotten enough for the whole year. But thank you very much, and all the men are pleased. We thank the women and the children for their presentations. Now, I have a challenge this morning, and it is, especially for those who are not Anglicans. In the Anglican Church, we refer to ourselves as a liturgical church. And that means many things. But one of the things it means is that we have a set liturgy or service. And also, we have set lessons for every Sunday of the year. We have a 3-year cycle. And during year A, we focus on the Gospel of Matthew, year B, Mark, year C, Luke. And every year after Easter, we focus on the Gospel of John. So our lessons are regulated in that way. And this is for centuries, since we developed the prayer book in the 16th century. Together with the Gospel, we have an Old Testament lesson. We have a lesson from the Epistle. And we also have a passage from the Psalms, whether we say it or whether the choir sings it. Today we are celebrating our diocesan festival, which is in honor of the nativity of John the Baptist. And this celebration occurs every year on the 24th of June. But the main celebration is usually on the Sunday after that, which is today. In Nassau, there will be a special service at our cathedral. But in every parish throughout the Diocese of the Bahamas and the Turks and Caicos Islands, we are called upon to focus on St. John the Baptist, our patron saint. So you can probably have an inkling as to why I say I have a challenge. Because as you heard, we read lessons pertaining to the celebration of John the Baptist. But we have had the request to have this service today for the beginning of the hurricane season. And so the challenge is putting together the two celebrations, or the celebration and the request for prayers. John the Baptist and prayers for our protection during this hurricane season. Well, what can I say? All of us who are Anglicans, we should know that as John the Baptist is our patron saint, we are celebrating his nativity, and we know much about his ministry. John the Baptist was forthright in his preaching. He preached without fear or favor. He challenged even the religious and the political authorities of his time. With regard to the religious people, he called them a brood of vipers. With regard to the king at the time, Herod, he was very upset with Herod because Herod married his brother's wife. And so he challenged Herod and his wife wanted to get rid of Herod, wanted to see him killed, and eventually that is exactly what happened. But I say this to say how forthright he was, without fear or faith. He lived a very austere life. He wore garments of camel skin, and he ate locusts and wild honey. And he lived in the wilderness. That was John the Baptist. But his basic message in his preaching, as he was sent to prepare the way for Jesus, was repent. Repent. Repent. Prepare the way of the Lord. He was the forerunner of Jesus, and he came to prepare the way, preaching a message of repentance and baptizing people in the River Jordan. So we think of John the Baptist today for convenience. We focus not on his austere living, not so much on his forthrightness, but on his message to repent. And I tell you why. Because that's a convenient way for me to capture within his message our observance today at the beginning of this hurricane season. Repentance. What does repentance have to do with a hurricane season? What does repentance have to do with preparing for hurricane season? What does repentance have to do with disasters? Well, I've tried to bring them together. Now, some of you are more experts than I am, but the little that I know is that there is an ongoing debate about the term hurricane disaster or natural disaster more generally. Is a natural disaster a natural disaster? There's some who argue that we should not say that it is a natural disaster, whatever it is, whether a hurricane, whether it's an earthquake, whether it's a flood. We should call it a natural phenomenon, and not a disaster. Those who have this argument will argue that the disaster is not natural. The phenomenon is natural. But what we refer to as a disaster has the role of mankind in it. The role of mankind, not really in causing these disasters specifically 100%, but having a role in these natural phenomenon or phenomena causing them to be more severe. I'm sure all of us have been complaining these last few weeks. This place hot, hot, hot, on the pace of hot, hot, hot. Well, being a tropical country, the pace is hot. But when you think about people in Europe, people in United Kingdom, who over this last week have been complaining about record hot temperatures. And as you look at the news day by day, all over the world, there are changing weather patterns. I grew up in Guyana, and in Guyana, we didn't know anything about hurricanes. Don't have hurricanes in Guyana. When I came here, I first went to Exuma, and of course, we are in the hurricane belt here, and so, you know, people told me about hurricanes. But what the old man said to me, "Father, you don't have to worry about anything. We only have a bad one every 40 years. Well, we came in 1999. And, of course, because of technology and television and so on, you know, you knew when hurricanes were traveling or tropical storms. And, yes, there was one building up. And, you know, I was looking at the projections from the National Hurricane Center. And I saw that, you know, it was like headed to the Bahamas. And I had some conversations with people. And, again, they said, "Oh, Father, have to worry about anything, is only every 40 years. And you know, these things depend on the direction from which they come. You know, that's coming like behind Hispaniola and the mountains of the Dominican Republic. We'd break that off. We have nothing to worry about." Well, lo and behold, I didn't know anything about hurricanes, man. Lo and behold. I think about 2 days prior to the passage of the hurricane, and it was Hurricane Floyd, then people realized this hurricane was coming directly to the Bahamas. Of course, at that time, then they started running helter-skelter to the hardware store, getting plywood, getting cut nails and all these things, trying to secure their homes. And can you imagine? See my wife there? You ask her. In Exuma, I had 10 buildings as part of my responsibility. 10. Churches, church halls, and directory. 10 buildings. So 2 days before the hurricane, what am I to do? Everybody looking after their own house. Thank God there was one man, he was living in a rented house, and of course he figured that his landlord would look after the house. He didn't have to bother about that. One man. My wife. Based on the advice we got, and some of the buildings did have shutters, we're going around from one end of the island to the other, trying to close up the buildings. And who tell us to try and fix the churches and the parish halls before the rectory? Say, "Oh, we do everything," and then we come home and we look after the rectory. And we got home and proceeded to try and get shutters for the rectory, because the rectory did not have any shutters. The rain was already down, and the wind was already up. Thank God I had a little carpentry skills. I asked my wife. I believe if we go, the shutters will still be there. The shutters you see over the rectory, that's my design. Because that was my first design when Hurricane Floyd passed in Exuma. Just as how you see those shutters nailed up over at the rectory now, this rectory here on Front Street. Same way. I was building shutters. Rain coming down. Breeze blowing to fix the rectory. I say all of this simply to say that while it might have been decades ago that you only get a serious hurricane in 40 years, now we see changing weather patterns, and we are getting these
2: these storms and hurricanes more regularly.

as a community, as a nation. And while we may not have the power to do so, we have to think about the entire world, the whole global system, the industrialization of this world, and the consequences thereof. And we may not have the power, but we have to be advocates. We have to be people who know about what's going on in the world and pray for those who make decisions. Pray for international agencies so that they can make right decisions about what is going on in our world. For if we do not take necessary steps, I'm sorry for the generations that are coming after us. I'm sure your children in high school, I'm sure you are taught about what's happening in our atmosphere. You're taught about global warming. You're taught about the burning of fossil fuels. You're taught about all the industrialization that's going on around the world, sending up pollution into the atmosphere and making us warmer and warmer. And you know, we here in the Turks and Caicos, we know that if it gets warmer and warmer, not only the atmosphere will be warmer, but our ocean will be warmer. And we know that the heat of our ocean contributes to the strength of the storms that come our way. I think sometimes I can be a good forecaster. You know, sometimes you walk in the water there, and you kind of pull back because it's so cold. At other times, you walk straight in because it's not cold. It's very warm and comfortable. And I remember particularly when Dorian was coming, and you know Dorian was projected to the Turks and Caicos. Dorian was projected here. And they were saying it would not form into a hurricane. That was the original prognosis. One form into a hurricane. And that very week, I walk into the water as I would normally do right here by Scotiabank dock. I said, this water too warm. This water too warm. And what they are projecting is not accurate. What is coming will be a storm, will be a hurricane, because of the warmth of that water. Get back to the point. Natural phenomena versus natural disasters. When I was in seminary, we had this big debate over the same point. Now, children, I want you to understand, because of what we are doing, not you particularly, but, you know, the world, people in the world, because of all we're doing, global warming and all of that, we're contributing to it. There is climate change. And because the waters will be warmer and warmer, the storms and hurricanes will be more frequent. And will have greater impacts upon us. And thereby, we can rightly say that they will be natural disasters. Natural disasters. Well, because in a little way, we as human beings, globally, we have contributed to the severity, not the occurrence, but the severity of the storms and hurricanes. Doesn't that mean that there must be a call to repentance? Yes. As a world, we have to repent because God gave us a perfect world, but we sacrificed.

0: started messing up the world. In order to become more wealthy, in order to have material possessions, to make use of everything that God created this world with, mess up the world. While we may talk about hurricanes, we also talk about things like deforestation. Those of you who have traveled over Hispaniola, you will know. You can see where the Dominican Republic ends and Haiti starts. Because whichever side you're going to Dominican Republic or to Haiti, you will see the difference. While in the DR, there is much vegetation. In Haiti, there has been widespread deforestation. Trees have been cut down. Trees which are natural barriers to wind and also to water and floods. Natural barriers. But they're cut down. So again, what's the argument? Is it a natural disaster? Or is it that man is contributing to what is happening to us? Because, you know, almost every year in the hurricane season, there's something passing by Haiti. And there's some effect upon that country. Is this God's doing? There are many things that we may call natural that we ourselves are contributing. We also have the situation of urbanization. Urbanization. Kendry, big word, urbanization. It's a big word, just means that, you know, you clear out all the vegetation and the parks and the trees and so on. You just cut them down. Why? Because you won't put up buildings, right? You want to put up hotels on your beachfront. Put a string of hotels. Those of you who used to go to Florida, you know, 4 decades ago, look at Florida now. Urbanization. Cut them down, man. Put up these concrete jungles. Now, who did that? And they have issues over there. Is it God? Is it natural? We see our hand in it. Again, I guess because of greater populations and they want housing and they want hotels and tourism and all of that. Remember, we had our own circumstances here in the Turks and Caicos Islands. Planning said, well, buildings will go to a certain level. And then a few investors came in and said, no, that's too low. We got to go up higher. We had 7 stars, 7 floors. I think now we got higher than 7 stars. That's urbanization. And what beauty is in that? There's certain places in this world where children do not have parks to play because the place is overrun just with buildings. Well, Janine, you know we have to have these open spaces not only to play, but we need the trees because the vegetation produces oxygen. We need oxygen. They're cutting all the trees so that your atmosphere will be filled with carbon dioxide and carbon monoxide. And the level of oxygen is not great. Have you seen in certain places in this world where not because of COVID, because of the pollution and the lack of oxygen, where people are wearing masks day in, day out, day by day, not because of COVID. Because of what we're doing. With our own hands, with our own industry. Yes, can't we say There must be a call for repentance because we are experiencing climate change, and we don't have to wait on the scientists to tell us that. We can experience it ourselves. Can't you all experience it, Ms. Veronica? You 80 years old? Wasn't there a time when you say, well, in this month we'll have rain, and this month is going to be hot, and this month is going to be cold? No, you can't be sure about anything. Because the whole weather pattern is just kind of mixed up. The people in England, they're wondering, where did this heat come from? Don't be hot like this. 39 degrees, 40 degrees in England. Yes. We have a hand in it. And John the Baptist's message, his basic message, was a message of repentance. Again, there are some things that we have in our own hands which we can take responsibility for. There are other things which are in the hands of the government and agencies that have responsibility for the welfare of communities and the nation. And then, of course, there are industrialized countries and international agencies that also have a responsibility. For, again, I say, if we do not repent of our sins, then we'll be sorry for the generations that are coming after us, for the disasters that they will experience will be more frequent and will be more devastating. Climate change, notwithstanding what you may hear in certain circles, is a reality. And climate change is impacted by what human beings do. And if you want to have a better world, a world where our children and grandchildren can be happy and not have to worry so much about these natural phenomena, we in our own time, we have to do what we can, even if it's simply being advocates and people who are aware of what is happening in our world, like climate change. On the local level, we have a responsibility too. The government has a responsibility. DDME has a responsibility. Our homes and our families, we have responsibilities too. The message is always given that we have to prepare. And that is precisely what we must do. Don't be like those old men who told me next Zuma, oh, don't worry, only 40 years. You have to prepare yourself. And as individuals and families, let us not depend upon the government or DDME. We have our own private responsibility to protect our lives and our livelihood. I'd like to commend the DDME for the expo that was held last week. And I tell you no lie, I was just boasting about all the gifts I got, Norma, all the gifts I got for Father's Day. And I put them out in a chair. Got a nice big chair home. I put them out in a chair. And then I said, there, look, the chair still got a little bit more space. So you know what I did? I went and I got the gifts that I got from the expo, and I put them two in that chair. So I took a big photo, nice photo, everything, my raincoat and my torchlight and all of that in the chair. I'm sorry that more people didn't go to the expo. It was wonderful. All the agencies that were there. And we were able not only to benefit from material things, benefit from the pamphlets and the advice given with regard to hurricane. Expo was great. It was really great. And as a consequence of the expo and the awareness and the advertisements and so on, the work of agencies like the Red Cross and the Fire Service, all of us should be well aware of what preparations we need to make during this hurricane season. We thank God. We thank God for the Saharan dust, even though some people say it's affecting them, they're coughing and sneezing more. And we thank God for El Nino, because as a consequence of those, it is thought that we are protected in some way, in some measure, from the severity of storms. Not that we won't have storms, we will have storms, but the Saharan dust, in a way, helps us, as well as El Nino, which we are experiencing this year. But with all of that, we still have to help ourselves and do what is necessary in preparing for any eventuality. And so, while it is that we repent, we must remember also we must repent of any negligence, the lack of preparing for the season, and thinking that only the government and the DDME have the responsibility and they will look after you. As individuals and as families, we have to do whatever we can within our own power. Yes, because we have and we are blessed with resources which we can use for our own protection and the protection of our homes, our families, and our livelihood. We pay heed to the advice given to us by the various stakeholders in this undertaking to keep our communities safe. Simple things like making sure that we don't have flying missiles in our yard. Who do you think should take care of that? DDME? DDME, come, you need more staff. You all need to go around and pick up all them little wood in my yard. Come on. Beginning tomorrow. We got to do it ourselves. And when you have a little extra money, staffer, you get nice shutters. See your friend sitting next to you, I won't call his name, but you see he got shut, you just press a button and his shutters come down. When we got a little extra money, we don't fritter it away because we know we live in a hurricane belt. We do what we can for our own protection. And we pray that the agencies and the government and everybody else will do what they can. But altogether, we pray that God will keep us safe in his everlasting arms. As we heard from the psalmist, in Psalm 85, the psalm for today, we are comforted by the words of verse 12, that the Lord will indeed grant prosperity and our land will yield its increase. This is our prayer. This is our prayer that we repent of our sins, like not taking care of the environment, and not making the necessary preparations. But we also pray that Almighty God, our God who is our strength and our refuge, that he will take care of us. He will grant us prosperity, and our land will yield its increase. Let us pray that we will have a safe hurricane season. Let us pray that God, as he has done in the past, will be faithful to us, and that we in turn will be faithful to him. In the name of the Father, and of the Son, and of the Holy Spirit. Amen. We now stand to profess our faith in the words of the Apostles' Creed. I believe in God, the Father Almighty, creator of heaven and earth. I believe in Jesus Christ, his only Son, our Lord. He was conceived by the power of the Holy Spirit and born of the Virgin Mary. He suffered under Pontius Pilate, was crucified, died, and was buried. We remain standing for the intercessions, and the response would be, the response to Lord hear us is, we will say together, Lord mercifully hear us.
1: Brothers and sisters in Christ, as we enter upon a time of vigilance and preparedness at the beginning of the annual hurricane season, let us humbly bring our prayers to God, the God of the winds and rains, the God of good season and bad, the God of blessings and hope, that he might bless us with his power and protect us in our ways. Lord God of all seasons, you bless us throughout the year. You are the rain that refreshes the earth. Lord, hear us.
2: Lord, mercifully hear us.
1: You are the light that shines upon all things. You are the miracle of birth and growth. Lord, hear us.
2: Lord, mercifully hear us.
1: You are the author of time and its seasons. You set an all in motion for the benefit of all. Lord, hear us.
2: Lord, mercifully hear us.
1: You are the creator who blesses. You are the guardian of all that have created. Lord, hear us.
2: Lord, mercifully hear us.
1: As we enter upon this season of vigilance, we ask that you watch over us, keep us alert and watchful in our days. Lord, hear us.
2: Lord, mercifully hear us.
1: Protect us from all harm. Keep us from devastation. Lord, hear us.
2: Lord, mercifully hear us.
1: Deepen our faith, that our fears disappear and our trust in you. Lord, hear us.
2: Lord, mercifully hear us.
1: Bless the DDME and all the public agencies responsible for storm tracking, watches, and preparedness. Bless their plans, their practices, their skills, their dedication. Lord, hear us.
2: Lord, mercifully hear us.
1: And at the time of extreme watchfulness, increase their skills, their concentration, and our willingness to follow their advice and commands. Lord, hear us.
2: Lord, mercifully hear us.
1: The eyes of all look to you, O Lord. You open your hand and satisfy the desire of every living thing. Lord, hear us.
2: Lord, mercifully hear us. Lord of the universe and the four winds, hear our petitions and supplications on this day. In you alone is our salvation. In you alone do we find our lives safe. As once you were the guide and protection of your people Israel in pillars of wind, also guide and protect us, your people of the Turks and Caicos Islands, and keep us in safety and peace all our days. Through our Lord Jesus Christ, who with you and the Holy Spirit belong, honor and glory, now and forever. Amen. We add to our hurricane intercessions, our general intercessions, we give God thanks for those who are celebrating birthdays at this time, Susan Malcolm and Daryl Williams today, Anne-Rin Malcolm tomorrow, Marco Self on Tuesday, Brian Bean on Thursday, Marjorie Williams, Tyrese Garland, and Laureen Williams on Friday, and Kelsey Brooks on Saturday. We're especially glad to celebrate with Michael and Sarah Simmons as they observe their 58th wedding anniversary tomorrow. We pray for their union, pray for the products of their union, their children and their grandchildren, and their extended family. Pray for God's grace, especially as they grow old in age. We pray for good health, and we pray for the support of family and friends. We give God thanks to those who are moving up in their educational development, particularly those who are graduating, whether from kindergarten, primary school, high school, colleges, or universities. We pray that God may continue to help them to attain their potential through being diligent in their studies. We pray for those who are to be ordained, Austin Meadows, Kenneth Knowles, Tiffany Hall Sweeting, and Astier Dean during next month. And we thank God that we're able to add a new clergy to our diocese every year. We thank God also for this commemoration of the Nativity of John the Baptist as we celebrate our diocesan festival. We pray for those who are not doing so well, those who are sick. Remember the elderly, for the incapacitated. We pray for those who suffer from addiction, those who are in prison. With regard to those who are ill, we remember those who are in hospital, those who are receiving medical attention overseas, those who are awaiting medical attention. By name, we remember June Harry in Miami, Lauren Martinez, who just returned from Colombia, Patrice Lauhar, who remains in Colombia, Helen Simmons, hospitalized here in Grand Turk, Monique Virgil, who is preparing to go overseas, and Monica Simmons, who is recovering from surgery in Jamaica. We pray for God's healing grace on their behalf, and we pray for full recoveries as God will will it. We ask God to bring comfort to those who mourn, especially for the families of Patricia Kreese, Dorothy Bean, Eileen Bean, Algernon Stubbs, and Alfred Smith. Pray for comfort and consolation. And we commend the souls of the faithful departed to the mercy of God. Rest eternal grant unto them, O Lord, and let light perpetual shine upon them. May their souls and the souls of all the faithful departed to the mercy of God rest in peace. Finally, we pray for ourselves as God has allowed us to see another day, another week. We pray that as he's been good to us in the past, that we acknowledge that God is good to us all the time, and all the time that he is good. So we pray that this week will be a good week for us, a happy week, a week of productivity, a week at the end of which we can feel fulfilled. For those who carry heavy burdens, we pray that God will make them lighter for you this week, that God will help you to overcome the challenges and the difficulties, the trials and tribulations that you may have or you may experience. May God's Holy Spirit guide us in dealing with the various situations of the week. And so we pray for God's guidance, for his provision, for his protection, and for his love, that at the end of the week, we may feel fulfilled. Lord, in your mercy. If we say we have no sin, we deceive ourselves and the truth is not in us. If we confess our sins, God is faithful and just and will forgive our sins and cleanse us from all unrighteousness. Let us therefore confess our sins. Almighty God, our Heavenly Father, we have sinned against you and one another in thought, word, and deed, and in what we have left undone. We are sorry and repent of all our sins. For your Son, our Lord Jesus Christ's sake, forgive us all that is past, and grant that we may serve you in newness of life, to the glory of your name. Amen. May Almighty God have mercy upon you, pardon and deliver you from all your sins. Confirm and strengthen you in all goodness and keep you in life eternal. Through Jesus Christ, our Lord. Let us stand for the greeting of peace. We are the body of Christ. By the one Spirit, we were all baptized into one body, and have all been made to drink of the one Spirit. Let us then pursue the things that make for peace and build up the common life. The peace of the Lord be always with you. Let us offer one another signs of peace.

Saint John the Baptist, the great forerunner of the morn.

Father, we offer you these gifts which you have given us, this bread, this wine, this money. With them we offer ourselves, our lives, and our work to become, through your Holy Spirit, a reasonable, holy, and lively sacrifice. As this bread and wine become the body and blood of Christ, so may we and all your people become channels of your love through the same Christ, our Lord. Amen. Jesus is the rock in a weary land, a shelter in the time of storms.

Jesus Christ, our Lord. For in the saints you have given us an example of godly living, that rejoicing in their fellowship, we may run with perseverance the race that is set before us, and with them receive the crown of glory. Therefore we praise you, joining our voices with angels and archangels, and with all the company of heaven, all forever sing this hymn.

Sovereign Lord and Father, to you be glory and praise forever. In your boundless wisdom, you brought creation into being. In your great love, you fashioned us in your image. In your tender compassion, you sent your Son, Jesus Christ, our Savior, to share our human nature. In the power of the Holy Spirit, you overcame the power of sin and death and brought your people to know birth as first fruits of your new creation. On the night that he was betrayed, he took bread. And when he had given thanks to you, he broke it and gave it to his disciples and said, "Take this and eat it. This is my body which is given for you. Do this for the remembrance of me."

And after supper, he took the cup of wine. And when he had given thanks, he gave it to them and said, "Drink this, all of you. This is my blood of the new covenant, which is shed for you and for many for the forgiveness of sins. Whenever you drink it, do this for the remembrance of me."

Therefore, Father, according to the command of your dearly beloved Son, we remember his death, we proclaim his resurrection, we await his coming in glory. And we offer you, Father, a sacrifice of thanks and praise, send your Holy Spirit and these gifts of bread and wine, that they may become the body and blood of your Son, Jesus, our Lord and Redeemer. As we partake of this holy food of new and unending life, may your Holy Spirit establish us as a royal priesthood with the Blessed Virgin Mary, Saint John the Baptist, and all your sons and daughters who share in your eternal inheritance, through Jesus Christ, our Lord, with him, and in him, and through him. By the power of the Holy Spirit, we worship you, Father Almighty, with all who stand before you in earth and heaven.

He breaks his bread to share in the body of Christ. Though we are many, we are one body, because we all share in one bread. 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Our souls will feast and be satisfied, and we will sing glad songs of praise to him.

0: Lord be with you. Let us pray. Eternal God and Heavenly Father, we thank you for feeding us with the body and blood of your Son, Jesus Christ. Send us now into the world in peace, and grant us strength and courage to love and serve you and all persons in you with gladness and singleness of heart, through your Son, Jesus Christ, O Lord. Amen. At this time, we are happy to welcome both the Deputy Director of DDME and the Director to bring remarks. First, the Deputy Director, Ms. Kevon Lucas.
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1: Honorable Simons, directors, deputy directors, government officials, DDME team members, volunteers, and key non-government stakeholders such as Red Cross, Rotary and Rotaract. We express our appreciation to Father Canon Kennan and the Anglican Church members for having us this morning in recognition for the Hurricane Preparedness Church Service. The hurricane season began on June 1st and ends on November 30th. The 2026 season, we were predicted to have a below average forecast, that is less than our normal. So we would have been given approximately 8 to 11 storms, 3 to 6 of them becoming hurricanes, and 1 to 3 of them becoming major hurricanes. This was from the National Oceanic and Atmospheric Association. We, however, want to remind you that whilst we were given a lower forecast, it does not mean less preparation. Remember, it only takes one storm, and as such, it is very important that we keep our preparations. Now, Proverbs 6 reminds us to go to the ant, consider its ways, and be wise. Now, the ant usually saves up its food in the summer so that in the winter, it's not impacted. As such, we want to encourage you to take the same level of preparation. Prepare yourselves, your houses, your businesses, your offices, and most importantly, your neighbors. We are our brother's keepers, so we encourage you to look out for your neighbors, whether elderly and vulnerable, friends and family members. We also encourage you to take heed of the message from the ant and build your emergency kit ahead of the storm. So check your lanterns, make sure that you have batteries, check and make sure that you have enough supplies, whether it's food, water, canned items. Check to ensure that your important documents are secure. Place them in a waterproof bag if possible. Ensure that your houses are prepared. So that is whether you have shutters or you can utilize other sources such as getting plyboard and making sure that it is secure. Ensuring that you have adequate water. So whether you go to the store, you can probably pick up one additional case and keep it there with you. If you do that throughout the season, you'll be able to ensure that you're prepared. Now, it's important that even as you do your preparation, that you pay attention to the important messages. So we encourage you to download our DDME app, where you'll get all the official information. We also encourage you to listen to the National Weather Service social media and DDME social media. So as we continue to go through this hurricane season, we ask that you continue your preparations, and we ask that you listen to the official sources, and we continue to pray to God for his official protection throughout the season. Thank you.

Good morning to the St. Mary's Pro Cathedral family. It is a blessing to be with you here today in Grand Turk. As the Director of the Department of Disaster Management and Emergencies, my thanks to Canon and the Cathedral for welcoming my staff and I as during this pre-hurricane season service. Our team this year says, ready for any storm all season long. Psalm 46:1 reminds us, God is our refuge and strength, an ever-present help in trouble. As the mother church of these islands, St. Mary's has been a place of refuge for generations of members of Grand Turks and Turks and Caicos Islanders. We've seen storms pass, and we've seen God's people stand together. In Mark 4, the disciples faced a storm on the sea. The wind was strong, and the waves were high, but Jesus was in the boat with them. He rose up, he rebuked the wind, and said, "Be quiet, quiet, be still," and there was calm. This is our still God. This is still our God, sorry. Even when the winds rise in Grand Turk, he speaks peace. Our part, or our role, is to be ready. Readiness, as stated by my comrade, commences on June 1st with the tracking, the alerts, and the shelters. But readiness is a year-round activity. It's a family plan at home. It's checking on our elders. It's checking on our friends and family. It's looking out for the neighbor all season long. We've had recent experiences, burial in 2024, which was early, and then Melissa just last year, which was a late storm. Hence, we need to be ready for any storm all season long. At the DDME, we will do our part to try and warn, as well as to help coordinate amongst the various services, as Canon Kendall would have spoken about our partner agencies last week in the expo. But first, the first people to help are right here in the cathedral. You all pray, you all serve, and you all give to each other. That in itself is disaster management, my friends. Let us go from here today and ensure that we are all ready. Ready with faith, ready with supplies, and ready to care for one another. Storms will come. We can't stop that. But with preparation, with community, and with Christ in the boat, Grand Turk will stand. Thank you, St. Mary's, for being a cathedral that serves, that stays ready, that stays prayerful, and stays connected. May God bless St. Mary's Pro Cathedral. May God bless Grand Turk. And may God bless the Turks and Caicos Islands. Be ready for any storm all season long. Thank you very much.

mailing of the notices for today. The rest of today, Sunday school at 5 p.m. We have Vacation Bible School will be held from the 6th to the 11th of July. We do need teachers, helpers, caterers, and donations are also needed. And I left out a classroom block, that's recognition. A classroom block at the Una Glinton School has been named in honor of longstanding educator, Rosabelle Adams. Let's give her a round of applause. A big thank you to all those who facilitated the Father's Day presentations last Sunday. In particular, Ken and Kendall is thankful to all those who gave him gifts, the most in number and value that he has ever received in his entire life. Amen. Can you imagine Amen. That? CYM uniforms. Those who require new shirts are to submit their names and $10 to Ken and Kendall so that new ones can be purchased and embroidered with the logo. Those who have outgrown their shirts are asked to hand them in. Emancipation Day and National Heritage Month. Please get your African prints ready for August and your TCI national costumes for October. Let us not forget the sick, those persons in our bulletin. May God give them restoration and reconciliation in their lives, that they could come back again and enjoy our services. We also remember today and we pray for our students in the US, the UK, and Jamaica. This is one anniversary today, that of my sister and her husband, Michael and Sarah Simmons, has 58 years married. Let's give them a round of applause. 58 years married. Our birthdays for the week. Today, Sunday, the 28th of June, you have Susan Malcolm and Daryl Williams. Monday the 29th, that's tomorrow,

May God's blessings be on you today, tomorrow, and always. Amen.

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1: May the Lord who commands the heavens and the earth keep you steadfast in faith. May the Lord ascend and then strengthen you with his mighty power and protect you from all fear and evil. 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And may the blessing of God Almighty, the blessing of the Father, the Son, and the Holy Spirit be upon you.

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healing.

I am the one you have favored. I return. I want to hear you now. So give him, say, I'm the one, say, I'm the one you have. Everybody come and sing it out. I'm, that's your testimony this year.

the favor of God. It'll change your situation. It will lift you when you're down. It will help you when it's needed. Come on, help me, Dorico.

0: Jesus Christ, Jesus
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0: see, that's the Praise Cafe. Want to let you know you're in the right place at the right time to give God the glory and to lift up the name Jesus. That's what it's all about, y'all. Yeah, that's what it's all about. Coming at you right now, you got music coming up from one of the hottest artists in the country right now. That's Lady C out of Jacksonville, Florida. That track's entitled Just Give Me That. Amen. You got Pastor Mike Jr. from that project Impossible. Oh, I can say Impossible. Check it out. That track's entitled So Good. Then you got Charles and Taylor. I went back in the archives from years ago from that self-titled project. That's entitled Made to Worship You. You got Scotty Wap. That track's entitled No Weapon. Then you got Tasha Cobbs, Leonard Corn Hawthorne, and more from the Kingdom Business soundtrack entitled Crazy Kind of Love. You got Toby Mac, featuring Blessing Offer. That track's called The Goodness. Contribute from the project All Things New. That's called Get Up. Let's get back to it right now. Inside the Praise Cafe with your boy, Big C, the Encourager.
1: Y'all know how the queen of holy hip-hop do it. Y'all ain't come here just to look, did ya?
2: Don't give me that.
1: Yeah, I

God bless you, and welcome to another segment of Getting Ready for Love. All of us have our personal perspectives of love and relationships. One of the most unfortunate things to me is when people attempt to use their experience with a thing as the real meaning of the thing. You see, experience is based largely on one's personal handlings and interactions, which may skew the results. When women say all men are this, and men say all women are that, they are speaking from their own descriptions based upon their own experiences. Many think that their previous pain makes them present experts, often leading others astray, because they very rarely keep their mouth closed. But we don't know what we think we know. We describe each other based upon the is of the moment and not from the ought to be from God's intent. The best advice for relationship comes from the originator, the Father. And when he speaks, he'll replace all of our descriptions with divine definitions, because ignorance is not bliss when what you don't know is the only thing that can bless you. This is L. Spencer Smith, and I'm helping you get ready for love.

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I got things happening running here on the gospel train. That's just to each and every one of you who have a lock, right? Just running into some technical difficulty. Correct this and then we're going to get rolling. But just sit back, relax, and enjoy some nice gospel music.

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You know he lives.

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0: 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I know he lives. He lives. He lives. He lives. He lives. He lives. He lives. Woo!
1: Let's hear it from Beverly Crawford. Come on, everybody.
2: Yes, I know he lives within my heart today. He indeed lives within my heart. I want to thank each and every one of you for stopping by and spending this time here with me on the Gospel Train. You're listening to the Gospel Train with your host, Ryan Williams. I'm so sorry for the technical difficulties. So I just had to get rolling in spite of things not going to accord as planned. These are equipments and tools that we use, and sometimes they just don't work the way that you want them to. But you know, but to God be the glory for the great things that he has done. I could have just pack up and say, you know, things are not working the way I needed to. I'm not getting my equipment set up the way I wanted to, and I could have just pack up and call it the night. Because as you can see, I came straight from choir rehearsal and work and having retuned. Yeah, but to God be the glory for the great things he has done. I want to just say a big welcome to each and every one of you. Go ahead and share that link and let others know that the Gospel Train is on, and we're going to have an awesome time. We're going to spend this time with God, and the numbers to call us 1-900-222-2007 or 946-2007. Call up your friend or neighbor. Let them know that the Gospel Train is on. We are here live in Iraq. How you doing, Auntie Sheila? I want to give a big shout out to you. Celeste girl, how you doing? Auntie Rosie, blessings to you. I think I saw Aldine log in earlier. I want to give a big shout out to all you guys, especially you who in the U.S. You got to lock to the Gospel Train, right? How you doing to, I see my boy Valentino is logged in. And my beautiful mom, Enith, how you doing? Blessings to you. To Vanice Salva. I want to give a big shout out to all of you who have locked the Gospel Train so far. Go ahead and share that link and let others know the Gospel Train is on. I'm so sorry for the late start, but let's get cracking here. Adele, how you doing? Blessings to you. Let's get started. You know, we get a welcome into this place. Let's get started. Let's go.

Yes, indeed. You're awesome, right? You're awesome because you know my name. Asher Cubs. He knows my name. Will he know your name? He said, depart from me, I know you're not. Well done, thy good and faithful servant. Words would you hear? You have to leave this world tonight. It all depends on you, right? Let's go, Tasha.

Yes, Father. Oh, how you walk with me. How you talk with me. It is so amazing that, you know, you call me friend. Oh, it's so great that you call me your own. And Father God, I'm so grateful because of who you are and what you are and the way that your grace and mercy is so sufficient. And it's renewed every morning, every day, just for poor little me who turned my back on you so many times, and you would have to come back and you would have to forgive me, Father God, for the sins that the known and unknown, because we are indeed an imperfect people living in an imperfect world. But as long as we continue to trust in God, and as before, we get up and brush off and recognize what we did was not of you, and we ask you for your forgiveness and move on. And Father God, I just want to thank you for each and every one of you who have a lock. Go ahead and share that link. Go ahead and call a friend and never let them know that the gospel train is on. We're live here and direct. And let's continue more music here on the gospel train. Let's go.

0: 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He love you right.
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0: Don't get your praise, your worship on. He love you too much to let you go. Even the kids about you right.

Yes, Father, you love me too much. Too much, O excess love, O Father God. Thank you for who you are. Thank you for your love. I want to give a big shout out to all of you who have a lock to the Gospel Train. I continue to share that link and let others know that the Gospel Train is on. Lydia, how you doing? Andrea, what's up? How you doing? Blessings to each and every one of you who have a lock. Continue with more music here. A big shout out to the Turks and Caicos National Choir as we get ready for Turks and Caicos Prayer Breakfast. Big ups to all of you, right? Hey, Elaine, how you doing, girl?

has led my life. Oh Lord, just praise you, just praise you, just praise you. Christine, how you doing? I want to give a big shout out to all of you who are out on medical leave, and wherever you are in Jamaica, Cayman, and Colombia, wherever you have a lock tonight. I pray your strength in the Lord. I pray healing over your body. And there are a number of you who are out. Shawnee, I see you in Jamaica. Blessings to you. I pray your strength in God. And I pray that God will continue to guide you and heal your body if you're out there on medical leave. And each and every one of you, Cayman, wherever you are, the Bahamas, whatever you're doing, just remember God and all you do. Just keep trusting him day by day and let him just take care of whatever situation, whatever ailments that you might be experiencing or going through. I just want to shout out to Ms. Leigh and Jolly, Ms. Leigh and Swan, to Mother DC. How you doing, Mother DC? To Ms. Catrude, I pray your strength. In the Lord, I pray your strength. To my brother, Joseph Dickerson, how you doing? I understood you stopped by to check me out last week. I am so sorry, but happy belated Father's Day to you. Blessings to you, bro. To Foggy and the crew, how you guys doing? To Venti and the crew, how you guys doing? Blessings to each and every one of you. To Reed. I call your name on the show every week. How you doing, Reed and Jenna Reed? And to Miss Kathleen, blessings to you. To Miss Eleanor and Mr. Austin Ingram, how you guys doing? Blessings to Miss Lorna James and Legan and the crew down there by North School. All you Cabrina and all you guys down in that area, how you doing? To Auntie Irene, Auntie Iris, to Batty, how you doing, girl? To Miss Sarah Olson and the Curry, blessings to you. Pray your strength in God. To Miss Vera, to Miss Leanne, Miss Leanne, thank you. Bless you. I pray your strength in the Lord. To Miss Lucinda, how you guys doing? Blessings to each and every one of you. To the McIntosh sisters in North Caicos, how you guys doing? To Marjorie. Madrigal, what's up? How you doing? To Miss Elaine Lightburn, to Miss Elaine Lewis, to Miss Elaine Forbes, blessing to your brother Rupert, bro. How you doing down there in North Caicos? To the McIntosh teachers, sisters and Mill Caicos, to the Hall family, to the DC and Midland North Caicos and Twin Islands, what's up, brother? Blessings to you. To my listeners in South Caicos, Pastor Brentford Hall, blessings to you, bro. To my sister, Sherry May, and my brother, Rupert, and all of you down there, Bishop Fulford in South Caicos, blessings to Saul Key. How you doing, Saul Key? Blessings to each and every one of you. My brother, Newton, how you doing? And Ramfully, I want to give a big shout out to the McCartney brothers. How you guys doing? Blessings to you, to Anil, Kevin. What's up, brother? Kevin McIntosh, Kevin McCartney, Cuff McCartney. Blessings to you guys, to Randy Bean. How you guys doing? To the brother, I was in a conversation yesterday or the day before yesterday, and this brother, I'm trying to remember his name. Oh, Father, forgive me. I'm trying to remember his name, and he came on. I was talking to a friend, and the person said, I'm talking to Ryan, and he said, my boy Ryan from the Gospel Train, I listen to him every week. I look forward to the show, brother. Bless you. Thank you. Really appreciate your love, your support. Continue to pray for me as I do the same for you. I want to give a big shout out to the class of 96. How you guys doing? I want to give a big shout out to the class of 2026. Big shout out to my daughter, who will be graduating this weekend. Emma, blessings to you. Pray your strength in the Lord, and to all the young people. Our youth at Bible study ministry. I start calling names. I want to leave somebody out. So I wouldn't do that, but you guys know yourselves. We love and appreciate you. To all the graduates throughout the length and breadth of this land, to all the schools, to the primary schools, to the higher schools. When I give a big shout out to Brianna, who is the development trainer of the Turks and Caicos, who graduated with the highest
grade average in the Turks and Caicos on Silver Beach. Shout out to you. Blessings to you. And to all the valedictorians, salutatorians, I want to say big ups and graduate to you. To all the top 10 students, blessings to you. But to all you graduates, wherever you are, I pray you strengthen the Lord. You know, just remember God in everything you do. As you're about to leave whichever institution that you're leaving, your life is just beginning. You're just moving into a new phase. And to the young ones who live in primary school and going to the high school, it's another chapter that you are about to write in this book called Life. So just don't forget God in nothing. Always remember Him. Keep Him close. Talk to Him when you need to. Lean on Him when it's necessary. Trust Him. And have a praying brother or sister that you can call on to pray with you and encourage you, to pull you back when it's needed. Because trust me, there's times that you're going to need somebody to just pull you back and pull you back on the straight and narrow. But we're going to continue with more music on the gospel train. Let's keep our young people in prayer. Let's keep each other in prayer. Let's show love and support for each other. Let's learn to forgive. Let's move on. And so while we do that, we're going to ask our God to do this for us. And those of you who let me know that you listen into the gospel train show, my Facebook page, I want to give you a shout out too. And you don't click the link so I can see that you're watching. Blessings to all of you, man, who are watching behind the scenes. Love you guys. Appreciate you. Thank you for stopping by. Let's go.

All right, Tux and Kicker, sorry about that. Sorry about that. Had a little technical difficulty, so I'm going to get right back to that song in a few. So, you know, you have to have a backup. Because these things do happen sometimes. So, let me just play this real quick.

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A building not made by hands, right? Does Father just keep up? Devil, you trying to mess this one up, right? Gonna keep rolling. Someone need to hear this tonight.

Yes, that old building not made by hands, right? It is indeed a building. I want to give a big shout out to some people who get a lock of the gospel train. How you doing, Linda? Hey, how you doing, Shavina? Hey, what's up, Laniqua? How you doing? Blessings to you, Stevania. Brielle, how you doing? Celeste, what's up, girl? Greg, what's up, Greg? You back yet? I think you're out of the country. Blessings to Ann and Forbes. How you doing? Atsuni, blessings to you. To LaShonda Simmons, how you doing, girl? To Sunya Williams, how you doing? Blessings to my cousin Thea and Rose Bentley. What's up, guys? How you doing? Blessings to you, Astrid. How you? Oh, Miss Lorene Smith. How you doing, Miss Lorene? Bianca, what's up, girl? Bianca, how you doing? Leandra Harvey, blessings to you, Rochelle. All of you who got a lock, right? Blessings to each and every one of you. Let's continue with more music here on the Gospel Train. Let's go.

0: We just...
1: I just stopped that right there real quick because, you know, as I think about, you know, what God has brought each and every one of us through, and I think about the graduates who are about to graduate, you know, in a few days. I want you parents, guardians, wherever you are right now, if you're under the sound of my voice, you're listening to the song, I just want you to go ahead and I just want you to send up some praises to him. Because when you think about your child and what they experienced, what they've been through over the years, and you see them that they're about to move on to this other step. And some of them, I guess they were told that they would never make it. Some of them didn't feel like they was going to make it. Some of them, you know, had to deal with some sickness or been the type of accident. And you look at them today and you say, Father God, I just want to praise you. I just want to thank you because they're here. They're still here with us. And I'm still here. I'm still the biggest fan, the biggest supporter. So wherever you are, if you're under the sound of my voice and you're a child or you know a child, someone is about to graduate, I just want you to lift up some praises, send up some thanks to God for your son, your daughter, your grandson, your granddaughter, your niece, your nephew, your goddaughter, your godson. Wherever you are right now, just sending out, whether it's primary school, high school, or wherever school, college, or wherever, just say, Father, thank you for blessing them. Thank you for, you know, that I'm here because I'm here to witness this. I'm still here. I'm still among the land of the living. So, Father God, I just want to pause and say, I just want to praise you forever and ever for all you have done for me, for all you've done for my child, my grandchild, my niece, my nephew, my godchild. I just want to say, thank you, Jesus, for blessing me and for blessing them. Let's go.

Yes, thank you, Father, for blessing me. 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Father God, I pray that you would keep them, God, and protect them. Thank you, Jesus, for just blessing me. How you doing, Brother Raymond? Blessings to you. Mother Lucille, how you doing? Blessings to you. I pray your strength in God. Thank you for stopping by and spending a little time with me. But let's go. We got to get some more music here on the Gospel Train.

He's here, right? You feel it? I'll get out of here soon. I know God is here. He's here with us every time. Even when we feel like he's not there, he's right there. Yes, it is. Spirit of the Lord is here. Look around. I feel it. He's right there with you right now. Gonna get your praise on. The Spirit of the Lord is here. The Spirit of the Lord is here. The power of the Lord is here. Hey, what's up? I'm people in DC. How you doing? You're locked to Gospel Train, right? I feel it. Palm Beach in the house. How you guys doing? The power of the Lord. New York and Josie. Oh, the power of the Lord. Let's go. Big up to Kegas National Choir, right?

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a big shout out to you. 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Rhonda, how you doing? Rhonda Grand, right?

Let's test my time here in the gospel train. Pray that you have a blessed one. Thank you for stopping and spending the time with me. Shout out to you, Tuni and Audrey, Janet. Blessings to you guys, right? It's my time. Happy graduation. Congratulations to all you beautiful parents and students. Class of 2026. Blessings to you. Pray that if you haven't decided to do so yet, one day before a day too late, you'll ask him to come into your heart, your lives, and your soul. He'll save you. We'll hear, well done, thy good and faithful servant. Not depart from me, I know you not. Until next time, this is Ryan, son of the gospel train. I love you, but God love you back. You have a blessed, a prosperous one. In Jesus' name.

0: There's no turning back, ending things here on The Gospel Train. I thank you for spending this time with me. Just by way of announcement, there'll be no Gospel Train next week due to the high school graduations that will be carried live here on Radio Turks and Caicos. So because of that, there will be no live Gospel Train next week. So I pray that you guys keep safe until we meet each other again, God's willing, in 2 weeks. Bless and have an awesome, awesome, awesome day.
1: 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I am Apostle Cindy Jarrett. This program is inspired by God to reach, touch, elevate, deliver, and bring joy and laughter to the people of God, and especially those that have not yet considered inviting Him into their hearts as Lord and Savior. As you listen to this program, please open your hearts and minds to begin this walk with us here at Newbert Agape Fellowship, asking God to give us His dynamic touch.
2: Somebody say hallelujah. Somebody say hallelujah. He never sent for the ordinary man. He knew respect. The Bible says he was honorable. Nobody will say yeah. That's like when we have church services, amen, when we have church services, glory be to God, we send letters if we want someone to participate to their leaders so that the leaders would know we want somebody out of their service to attend our service. On behalf, oh God, nobody want to talk to me. Amen. That's respect. That's honor. And some of us don't know honor and respect, no matter if you get slapped with the word R-E-S-P-E-C-T. That is what you mean to me. You could sing it, you could shout it, and you're still dumb to what it is. Nobody want to talk to me. Amen. That's like our leaders. Amen.

Honorable people always act dishonorable. Nobody wants to say amen. You could take somebody to the water, hallelujah, who is disrespectful, who is dishonorable. Oh, we taught this on, hallelujah, Christian training, where Jesus himself was doing great works like Superman. But still, they wanted to dishonor him and his credibility. That's low-lying, low-life. Back to the scripture. So the king got angry. Got offended. The king got so offended that he ripped his claws off for me. But the letter never say, King, I want you to deliver this man from leprosy. Huh? We get offended when we think we hear what we didn't hear. Because if I tell you now, Kenny, take it to Jesus, you get offended. Yeah. Pastor, I come with you with this problem, and I say, well, take it to Jesus. You that mad. But I come to you. Do I look like God? Glory! So Elijah with his full of propheticness and wisdom. I tell you, to be a prophet of wisdom is a bad thing. To have a gift and you're stupid is, yes, is a bad thing. Stupid, pause, dot, dot, dot, dot, dot. I'm so sick of people walking in gift and they got no wisdom, no common sense. They brutish like the most brutish beast. Go learn some wisdom. Lay your gift and let your gift and wisdom work together. Nobody will say amen. Amen. All right. Since you're not that mad, let me keep you in the same avenue. Amen. So the Bible says that Elijah, with his full of wisdom, hallelujah, says to the king, the prophet, my God, says to a king, listen, you need some true prophets speaking to some kings right here. Because I don't know why they won't blow up the world. It don't even make no sense. And they won't go underground. What the heck? God give you above ground, but you won't go underground to blow up. You got to, you need a prophet. But a prophet is without honor amongst his own. Amongst his family, amongst his church people, amongst their own. Nobody wants to shout amen. That's your business. I can live long and serve God. Anyway, so Elijah says, he says, why you got all this drama going on, king? And yes, that's what pastor write down. Hmm? Elijah hears about the drama of the king. Hmm? And says, allow him to come so that, watch Elijah, he will be healed, but he will know that there is a God. It's not even about you. It's about God. All up in your feelings, King. And it was never about you. Someone say the little voice. Shout it out, the little voice. So he gets to Elijah, and Elijah gives him the answer, not the way he wanted. And that's like y'all. No, that's only a few. Somebody shout amen. Amen. Let me help set you free. This is just no message about being set free. Hallelujah. Hallelujah. Elijah gives him the answer, not the way he wanted. Not how he wanted. No performance, no special accolades, no special introductions. Huh? Really no acknowledgement of him. And he gets angry.

0: recognize that Elijah is a prophet, a man of God, a servant of God, not a man of man, but a man of God. And Elijah only reverence and respect and honor God. Yeah. Yeah. Y'all ain't get that? That's all a true prophet ought to be. That is what it means to be a Christian. Can I tell you preaching today? Huh? The Bible says give honor where honor is due. And we give man more honor than we give God. How in the monkey chicken foot that God gets less honor than man? So Nahum gets his answer. How he was going to be healed. And so because, hallelujah, this is where ordinary man fail to understand about true servants. Somebody shout true servants. Oh, that sounds so low and weak. Somebody say true servants. Who is unwavering. Yeah. Shadrach, Meshach, and Abednego. Oh, King, live forever. Live as long as God let you live. But I am unwavering to give you more glory, more honor, and more praise. I am not willing to turn my back on God who gives me strength. Who can help me even in fire? This being a shaking big Christians, y'all. Need not to get tear the bread and make sure you know greeter it and y'all want it come in a box ready made. Yeah, thanks, Elder. Everybody else silent. Anybody see any shaking big? You don't know what that is? The box sweat has the crumbs in it already made. You don't want to do the work to make the crumbs, you want it quick. Elijah didn't stroke his ego.
1: Oh, this is some good word today.
0: Oh, you did well. You sound good. I saw how you delivered the Syrians for your king. Oh, yes. You all of that before giving you the answer. Because you want smooth talk in order to get the same answer you're going to get if I smooth talk you or not. Yeah. I ain't no smooth talker. If you ain't get that by now, if you don't know me by now, you will somebody say hallelujah. I don't know why people just get mad, leave the church after 3-4 years, and they understand that I ain't no smooth prophet. I ain't no smooth talker. I will call an ace of spade, whether it be my mama and she in the grave, whether it be my daddy and he in the grave, judge anybody else, pickney and tall and tall and all. So Elijah, verse number 10, Elijah offends Naaman without trying to offend Naaman. Because Naaman came for an answer. And he sent a messenger unto him in, hallelujah, in the scripture saying, go wash yourself in the Jordan 7 times, and your flesh shall come again unto thee, and thou shalt be clean. That's the answer. That's what you come for. You come to know what God is saying. But you want smooth talk. You want me to play one song called Rock With Me Tonight? Huh? Huh? Penny, no, no, no, no, no, no, no, no, no, no, no. You want smooth talking? Huh? That is not who God is. And you going to hell? And your blood will be on my head? Either you crazy or I crazier. I ain't going to hell with you. No. If you being offended is, see, y'all gonna get mad more again. Somebody say, go ahead, Pastor. Hmm? You won't be offended and on your way to hell, but still want the answer. I'm going to stay in the scripture. I'm going to stay in the scripture. I'm going to hide in the scripture. In verse number 11, but the Bible says, but Naaman, hallelujah, can you give this young man the scripture? He just came in. Amen. But Naaman was wroth. Huh? Y'all see it there? Y'all look like y'all lost. Anybody see it there? Read it for me, because I ain't preaching to a bunch of people who ain't want to hear the word of God. I don't know what you're here for. Say it again. And say it again. Uh-huh. That's only one or two persons. Somebody shout it again. Y'all waking me. Y'all must be wroth. And not only he was wroth, read the next line. Uh-huh. Take your time. Let's walk it. And what? Say, our name and was? Our name and was? And then? Shout it. Yeah. Yeah. Yeah, yeah, yeah. How could? Okay. I'll keep that. And he went away. And then he said this. I thought he will surely come out to me. And then, that's one, come out to me. Who the hell is you? Yeah, thank you, honey. Say it again. I feel you down there, girl. Then he says, read the next one. And he would what? Stand. Huh? You didn't even know if he had a back problem, a hip problem. You don't know nothing about Elijah. You don't know if Elijah was on fasting sick. You don't know nothing, but you expecting so much. But I thought you came for the answer. And then he would call on God. And then you got a lot of expectation. So you thought he would come to you, then he would stand, then he would call on God's name, then he would strike the over the place, and then I would be recovered. What the hell? In your order. There's some good word. Somebody say yeah. He was so used to performance that even in instructions of his blessings that he would have missed out on his deliverance because he was expecting performance. And that's like us. Some of us can't even get delivered lest we fall on the ground, spit up ourselves, throw up our dresses. Someone run to us, fan us, nobody will say amen. Give us water. The prophet lay his hand on me. And no, because the prophet only needs to speak. Oh, that's only one person. Oh, y'all say, that's why we in trouble now. You get a fall down, but you still ain't get no deliverance. Yeah? dress right up, expecting to fall out, expecting to be called out in the front of everybody. Nobody wants to say amen. But if your true prophet will call you out and tell you, me and my daughter was watching something this week, and this man said when he was 6 years old, he went to school, Kenny. And when he went to school, he says that the teacher was always a picky teacher on him. And on that day, the teacher made him mad at six, I think it was like 6 to 8 years old. And then he turned around, he said, that's okay, your husband gonna die by Thursday. And by Thursday, the husband died, and they kick him out of school. Because we really don't want true prophet. We want performer, theatrical, prophetic people walking in gifts. Let's just say amen. Let's just say amen. Let's just say amen. There's a lady God told me way before now. I said, God said, you're going to have twins. Ain't lay no hand on her, and she got twins. Another lady, I could name them so many people that have their babies because I didn't need it. They did not fall down. Nobody will say amen. People got jaws. People got healed. They did not fall down. House, cars, land, sicknesses healed in this church. Nobody want to talk to me. But they go away and hide it like the 10 doors that got healed and maybe one. Somebody say hallelujah. But oftentimes when they want a word, they ting-a-ling-a-ling. The school bell, the pastor phone ring. Try to manipulate me into a word. Nobody wants to say amen. Nobody wants to say amen. Nobody wants to say amen. Oh, Apostle, how you doing? My God, God, you was a mum, and I answered my phone to see where they going. Because the same stone that you reject, you came back to that same stone. Nobody wants to say hallelujah. The same stone you reject before men, reject before the high man. Hey! Can I keep going? Somebody say keep going. So he started, hallelujah, to say how it should have been and why it should be this way for him to be healed. Here's the script, Elijah, prophet of the Most High God. This is what you need to do for me to be healed. I want you to read the script. Come out here, honor me, distinguish who I am, stand before me. You know what I'm saying? Call on your God, and then strike the place, and then you come, clap your hand around, and then jump up around, jump around, hey, hey, hey, jump up and jump and up, pop, pop. Then I receive my healing. Nobody wants to say amen. Then I receive my healing. Elijah didn't even count him. Elijah sent somebody to tell him, a servant. I was going to say something, but I was going to be put off of this thing. Elijah didn't even count him. Liza, you come for this? Go tell him here. Give him that. Spiritual, amen. Elijah didn't count him, hallelujah, as he wanted to dictate to the prophet. Ah, my God, you want to dictate to the prophet you need? If any man or woman wants to dictate to a prophet that they need, something is demonic with you. How God should do it. Ask your neighbor, do you want to know how God should do it, or just let God do it? Talk to a neighbor. Performance-based people always looking for performance. Nobody will say amen. People who always want a grade for doing something. Performance-based. Nobody wants to say amen. Performance-based people always looking for performance-based answers. Remember, he was a performance-based man. Pastor, how you could say that? Pastor, how you could say that? Well, here goes number one. Now, Naaman, the captain of the hosts of the king of Syria, was a great man with his master, an honorable man, because by him, the Lord, not even by him, he's so foolish. He was the great because it was by him. By him, the Lord. We miss it. The Lord. By you, whatever position you're in, it's because of the Lord. Wherever you are, whatever's going on good in your life, it is because of the Lord. It says he was a great man. Honorable because by him. It wasn't because of him. The Lord. So we miss it when God would have brought us out of him. We just sing the song out of the muck and out of the Mary. God did it. Not you. You behave like an uncircumcised Philistine. Not you. God. Tap yourself and say it's all God. Don't take his glory. By him, God did it. Watch this. By him, the Lord had delivered, hallelujah, unto Syria by this man. So this man was great, and for God, it was because of the Lord. Somebody shout hallelujah. Oh, that's weak. Somebody shout hallelujah. So spiritual based people always listen for spiritual still voice. Y'all better write that down. Because you have people who can preach. I was watching something else, hallelujah, like CSI or something, and the pastor could, boy, I tell you, that white pastor could have preached. He preached. Boy, listen to him. I said, my God, he remind me of the prophets, them who everybody can go to heaven because, and they going to hell. And he was there abusing his wife till he kill her. Nobody wants to say amen. And so he says in verse number 12, but ain't there better rivers in Damascus? Why I can't go over there? And then he turned away in rage. Why? He was in rage because his ego, someone say ego, got touched. Are you full of ego today? Are you full? You can't never be half full of ego. You full of ego. You're full. Can I say it again? You people sitting down, them who watching me and them who gonna listen to radio, you are full of ego. What is ego? Pastor, pride. I just laugh at people when I see what does get me is that people ain't got nothing in full of pride. Jesus Christ. That's the worst kind of ego there is. I self-worth. Because you arrived up here. But up here in the highest height. Once there. No, I'm just going quiet. Don't let nobody think like that. Yeah, man, come on, let's act like I ain't talking to you today. You got a little shante. I could read the Bible in excellent words. I know, yeah, pastor ain't good on English. No, I ain't, but I still got more fire!
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0: Good afternoon, Turks and Caicos. My mind go back on a friend who was in this position, and he always called to you from Salke, Grand Turk, South Caicos, Middle Caicos, North Caicos, Parrot Key, Pine Key, and Providenciales. And I would say to you, our radio audience who we minister to by Facebook, YouTube, and also the internet, we are thankful to the Almighty God for all his blessings on us from last Sunday evening to this present time, recognizing the breath we breathe belonging to him, food we eat, the roof over our head, a mind go back on the songwriter, all I have needed, all we have needed, thy hands have provided. Great is thy faithfulness. Seeing the blessings of the Lord, my friend, last Sunday, to those of you who are paying close attention, observing the blessings of the Lord, I know sometimes you stand being amazed of what he is doing. One God, millions of people, and he supplied the need for every living soul on the face of the earth. That is enough for you to be amazed in his presence. Call a friend, no doubt. Neighbor is close enough, you could put your head out the window and tell him, tune in to Higher Heights Ministry on your radio dial 89.1 FM. And let us see what the Lord will have for us this evening. Let us pray. Father in heaven, we thank you, Lord, for all you have done for us and what you are doing now, Lord. And more than all, Lord, the future. We see through your promises. And knowing you're not slack concerning your promises, Lord, as some man counts slackness, but you're long-suffering to us, with you're not willing that any should perish, but all should come to repentance. And recognizing these your requirements, we pray, God, that you will help each and every one of us. And while the purity of fountain is open for the purification of our soul, our mind, and our body, please, Lord, give us another plunge that we all will be thoroughly cleansed. Hallelujah. It can be used for your honor and your glory. Bless our endeavor this evening, Lord. Please, unctionize it with the unction of the Holy Ghost. Hallelujah. Give us all a receptive heart to hear and to receive what you will say to us this evening, Lord. And we pray, God, that the deposit you will make in us this evening, through your word and by revelation of the Holy Ghost, such deposit, Lord, will bring us all in a closer relationship with you, Lord. So whether you call us by death or by judgment, the day of your visitation, Lord, will not overtake us as a thief in the night. Help us to be ready. Help us to be watchful. With our eyes looking to the hills, from whence coming our help. Hallelujah. Lord, our help come from you, Lord, which made the heaven and the earth. Bless us with the choices of your blessing, Lord, and make us what you want us to be before the day is too late. We bless your name this evening, Lord. Invite your presence. We know you're here, so we are thankful to you, Lord, for your presence that is here with us this evening. We give you thanks. We praise your name. In the name of the Father, Son, and Holy Ghost. Oh, yes. Amen, amen, amen, amen. My fellow citizen and visitors, and those that reach us through technology, we thank the Lord for the privilege to be able to minister to you from the living word of God. My friend, thinking about the position in the kingdom, it is a choice made by the Almighty God. Mind go back on Isaiah chapter 14, verse 24, says the Lord of hosts, and sworn, saying, surely as I have taught, hallelujah, so shall it come to pass. And as I have appointed, so shall it stand. Which 26 says, this year is the purpose that I propose upon the whole earth, and the hand that I stretch out upon all nations. My friend, whether you are saved or you're unsaved, you are a part of the nation. And the Almighty God said, as I have taught, so shall it come to pass. As I have purposed, so shall it stand. Finding ourselves here in this studio this evening to minister to you, we recognize it was orchestrated by the Almighty God from before the foundation of the world. And here we are, being thankful to the Almighty God for allowing us, for helping us to be obedient to the leading of His Spirit in order for Him to accomplish His purpose, which He had set in place for us from before the foundation of the world. And here, my friend, those of you who are under the sound of our voice this evening, don't think it is by mistake. And the significance of your presence this evening is because you're going to have to give account to the Almighty God someday, soon or later, for this message.
1: Yes, sir.
0: You hear, according to your response, it either will be for you, this message, either for you or against you. You don't want to believe it, you don't look at John chapter 12, verse 47, or 46, 47, 48. This message, in my early days, thinking about the judgment and hearing about standing before God to give account for your deeds, I thought we would get in His presence and we would hear Him calling our name individually. But studying the scriptures, I found out in that same John, chapter 12, 47, Jesus says, if you don't believe my message, I don't condemn you. He said, I didn't come to condemn you. I come to give you a message that you will be saved. And then He said, the message that I give you, if you refuse it, that message will be a witness against you on the day of judgment. So my friends, here in the church in Kegels Island, I hardly could preach a message without referring you to Romans chapter 2, verse 1, where the Apostle Paul says, to the Romans, you are inexcusable because of the handiwork of the Almighty God, the marvelous work just in the existence of this world. It takes a miracle, and it must be done by someone. And I read this morning where the Almighty God says He created the heaven and the earth, and because of His handiwork, you are able to see, putting us in an inexcusable position. And when I say you, Turks, Islanders, knowing the religious history from our school days, there will not a class take place in the school unless it be a morning devotion. Before you get to school, your parents will teach you the Lord's Prayer, will teach you the 23rd Psalms, etc. So I say there is no excuse for the Turks and Caicos Island. This message is over the airways in the Turks and Caicos Island. So this message this evening, Turks Islanders, is going to be a witness against you, either for you or against you. And being conscious of these truth, man, and you will be judged. I read a passage of scripture that says, in the days of our ignorance, God vinked us. But there's no vinking carrying on in heaven today. I want to give you guarantee, man. Malachi chapter 3 and verse 16. Do you believe, Turks Islanders, while you are hearing this message this afternoon, it's being recorded in heaven?
1: Evidence against you.
0: And this will be evidence against you on the day of judgment if you fail to accept Jesus Christ and the pardon of your sins. Almighty God says, man, 2 or 3, gathered together and began to talk about him. He says he hearkened and he listened to the conversation. And there's a book of remembrance. It's recorded in heaven. Hallelujah. It's an indication. You can't get away from it. David said, the eyes of the Lord is over the righteous. And it is over the uncry. But the face of the Lord is against them that do evil. My friend.
1: Morning.
0: Face of the Lord, who declared that all power is given unto me in heaven and in earth. And he says his face is against those that do evil. My early days in the 50s, we had a song, I will let nothing separate me from the love of God. I'll let nothing keep me from trusting his word. Hallelujah. The songwriter went on to say, if I should turn away from Jesus, tell me, where could I go? Trials, tribulation, all the help I would know. So I'll let nothing separate me, hallelujah, from the love of God. Come on, my friends, family, visitors, those of you who are hearing this message, as I mentioned, by technology, that is YouTube, Facebook, and the internet. The Almighty God, have you assigned, have you tuned into this message for a specific reason? And I pray the Almighty God will open your eyes, spiritual eyes, that you could see the significance of surrendering yourself, being thankful to the Almighty God for his creative and sustaining power. Hallelujah. Hallelujah. Jesus, we give you thanks, we give you praise, we give you honor, we give you the glory. Because of who you are, we thank you for helping us to recognize who you are, Lord. Deserve the honor, deserve the praise. Hallelujah, deserve the glory. Recognizing the purpose for our existence is to worship and to honor and to praise and to adore your great and holy name. We give you thanks, Lord. We give you thanks. We give you thanks. Psalms 50, verse 7. Hear, O my people, and I will speak. O Israel, but we're not in Israel. We are here in the Turks and Caicos Island. O Turks Islanders, Almighty God want to speak to you, and I will testify against thee. I am God, even thy God. I will not reprove thee for thy sacrifice or thy burnt offering to have been continually before me. Listen to this. I will take no bullocks out of your house, nor he goat out of your full. For every beast of the field is mine, and the cattle upon a thousand hills. I know all the fowls of the mountain, and the wild beasts of the field are mine. Listen to this. If I was hungry, I would not tell you. For the world is mine, and the fullness, everything in the world is mine. The world is mine, and the fullness thereof, everything is mine. Meaning all the food. In fact, my mind is go back on so many times I hear people talking about Jesus in the mountain with Satan 40 days, and he was fasting. And my revelation, the revelation come to me, it's impossible for bread to fast.
1: Fast.
0: The man said, here's the bread of life, so bread to hungry. Here's the living water, so he can't thirsty.
1: Wow.
0: Hallelujah. Hallelujah. Hallelujah. Jesus, thank you, Lord.
1: Wow.
0: Thank you, Lord. The world is mine, and the fullness thereof belongs to me. I will eat, will I eat the flesh of bulls or drink the blood of goats? Meaning, there is nothing under heaven you could ever exchange with the Almighty God as a substitute for your personal relationship with Him.
1: Nothing.
0: Hallelujah.
1: Hey.
0: Jesus, help us, Lord. Help us, Lord. And see what he says. Verse 14 of Psalms 50. Read it for yourself. What God wants from you as an individual. What God wants from us as a nation. What God wants from us as a church. Our money. Don't impress God. How many times we find ourselves in the house of God? Do not impress God. Hallelujah. Hallelujah. Hallelujah. Hallelujah.
1: That's the door. Oh, speak to your people.
0: Hear what God wants. Verse 14. Offer unto God thanksgiving and pay your vows unto the Most High God.
1: Requirement, that's all he requires.
0: Offer to God thanksgiving. Offer, hallelujah. Offer to God thanksgiving.
1: Oh, thank you, Lord.
0: And pay your vows unto the Most High God. Ah. That's his requirement of you as an individual. That's his requirement of Turks Islanders as a nation. Offer to God thanksgiving and pay your vows unto the Most High God. That's nothing under heaven. He didn't receive from you. Hallelujah. He says, all the cattle on the thousand hills is mine. In fact, he said, the world is mine.
1: The Lord.
0: And the fullness thereof. I own it all. And I want from you. You a man, a woman who was made in my likeness and in my image is to worship me, glorify me, give me thanks, recognizing I am your creator. I am your sustainer. I am your Redeemer.
1: Yes,
0: I am your soon coming King. Worship me.
1: Yes, sir.
0: My requirement.
1: Goodness.
0: Hallelujah. The Apostle Paul, full of peace with all men and holiness without which no man should see the Lord. I want to urge you to worship me.
1: Oh. Beauty of holiness.
0: I want you to worship me in the beauty of holiness. God Almighty says, if I was hungry, I would have to tell you because all the steak in the supermarket is mine. In fact, the supermarket is mine.
1: Yes, sir.
0: Hmm. Hmm. You might get notice from the bill refrigerator. Then James said, if any man lack not, is lacking the mind of God. All of it! Hey! Then the Almighty God blew a breath in Adam. Everything that was necessary for man to accomplish in this life was blown in the nostril. And the life, the very life of God was injected in Adam.
1: Whoa.
0: That's why you check your Bible, the Lord didn't name nothing under heaven, even the woman.
1: The man.
0: God Almighty. Then he blew his breath in Adam. He blew Eve's name into Adam. That's why Adam was able to name, call Eve, call her Eve, the mother of all living.
1: Yes, sir.
0: You don't have to go to no dictionary, there's no scientist to find out why I'm named this person because he looked like me.
1: He called her woman. She said he was taken out of man.
0: Woman.
1: Yes,
0: sir. So my friend.
1: Thank you, Lord.
0: Having such revelation, the most significant part of this is I respond to the gospel message of Jesus Christ for what he revealed to us of himself. Failing to do so, you'll be serving other gods. That's why I'm taking the children of Israel out of Egypt. First command, thou shalt have no other gods before me. Love me and keep my commandment. If I was hungry, I would have to tell you. Call upon me in the day of trouble, and I will deliver thee. My friends, I mentioned to you from Daniel Revelation, the greatest trouble man will ever experience. Daniel said would be none like the last day when you have to stand before the Almighty God. And here, my friend, don't wait. The reason the Lord allowed you to hear this message this evening, so you could make the necessary preparation, you could have yourself in, you could be sheltered, you can be protected from the villain of the enemy who come to kill, steal, and destroy. Jesus said he come that you might have life, life, abundant life. Please, this message come to you this afternoon. I'm feeling the presence of the Almighty God knocking at the doors of your heart, saying, let me in.
1: Yes, sir.
0: So when the final day comes, when I began to pour my rod upon the children of disobedience, you could join in with the song on Christ, the solid rock is, man. Because all on the ground is seeking the sand. But you got to make that provision. You got to make that connection now while the blood is running warm in your veins.
1: Yes, take heed.
0: No repentance in the grave. So now is the time, the acceptable time. Today is the day of salvation. And the scriptures say, if you hear my word, harden not your heart. Please, my fellow citizens of the Turks and Caicos Island, and those of you who the Lord would allow to be a part of this program this evening, it's for a specific reason you are hearing these words, because the day is going to come when you're going to have to give account for this very message.
1: Yes, sir. I said then, a divine appointment.
0: I don't want your, I don't want your material goods, because all that is mine. Tis me will give it to you. So I don't need it.
1: I give him what belongs to him.
0: Right. Good, brother Leon. You can't give him what belongs to him. It says, in fact, you see, he say, the world is mine, and the fullness thereof.
1: Yes, sir.
0: Everything, he says, but thanksgiving, thanksgiving. And I look at that, seeing most of our message here recently is circling around thanksgiving and not knowing that our messages was in lines with the season. Here, and it cost my mind to go back on the promise Jesus make when he was leaving. He tell his disciples, the disciples them grieving, but his departure, Jesus said, man, I'm not going to leave you comforted. I can send you another comforter, which is the Holy Ghost. He can teach you all things and can bring all things to your remembrance. Keep you in line.
1: Yes.
0: That's his promise. When I look at the TV and people talking about Thanksgiving, Thanksgiving, I say, oh, my Lord, thank you, Lord, for all the message.
1: Yes,
0: and
1: sir.
0: Here today, I didn't go and look for no message to keep me in line with the season.
1: No,
0: when the Holy Ghost say, I want you talk to your people, encourage your people from Psalm 50 and verse 7. Then I remember studying that message. It's a passage in there talking about Thanksgiving. Here the Lord is not looking, amen. Christmas coming, and we looking to see, everybody looking to see what this one can give and what the next one gonna bring and what the next one can. Hey, God Almighty said, man, I don't want you.
1: Want your things.
0: I see where he told Israel, because of their rebelliousness against him, he say the sweet music and all your sacrifice and stuff, I'll wave at that. I don't want to hear that. But I want you to be thankful, thanksgiving, and pay your vows unto the Most High God. Our time is gone, Father in heaven. We give you thanks this evening for your word. More than all, Lord, we give you thanks for giving us the ability, hallelujah, to share your word with your people. Lord, we thank you, recognizing our inability to function without you. God, we give you thanks. Hallelujah. We give you thanks, Lord. We give you thanks for your people. We give you thanks, Lord, for this country. We give you thanks, Lord, for the people you have tuned in to this ministry. And we know, according to your word, no one can come to you except your Father who sent you Jordan. Now, Lord, we are asking you to release your drawing power in the lives of the people that you allow to sit under this ministry. Save souls for your kingdom. Lord, the purpose of you sending your son Jesus Christ is to seek and to save that which was lost. And we know without a shadow of a doubt, there is many more people in the Turks and Caicos Island need to be found, need to be saved. So we are looking to you, Lord, for the manifestation of your saving grace. Place the urgency of the hour upon those who are careless and unconcerned. Do, Lord, let your will be done. And we'll be careful, hallelujah, and giving you the thanks and praise and honor which is due to your name. Thank you, Lord. Thank you, Lord. Thank you. Thank you, Lord. My friends, you've been tuning in to Highlights Ministry. But yours truly, Brother Leon, Brother Andrew, and Brother Curlin, we, your servants, be thankful for the choice the Almighty God made in choosing us. Now we pray to you, our guests, those of you who know the word of prayer, the power of prayer, please, we need the prayers of those we love while we serve you, while we endeavor to serve you in the very beauty of holiness. We love every one of you. Please, the message we share from time to time with you is to encourage you to be prepared for the return of the Lord. And we pray that our efforts will not be in vain by you accepting the Lord Jesus and the pardon of your sins. Our number 231-641-1246. 3967-241-6727. May the God of peace be multiplied unto you all, unto us all, until we all come face to face with him and never have to be separated anymore, but being around his throne, enjoying his blessings throughout the countless ages of eternity. God bless you. Tune in next Sunday evening, 3:30. By the will of the Lord, and let us see what the Lord will have for us. God bless you. God bless you. God bless you. Oh God, we thank you.

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1: Good day to you, and welcome to Caribbean and Urban American Gospel Hit Show with yours truly, Landlord and Mike D. It's the great current gospel hits from the Bahamas, the Caribbean, and from all across America.

That was our first Caribbean song for the week, entitled Protected, by the one and only Najee Dunn, straight from out of the Bahamas, man. You know, Najee has been singing and ministering through music for many years, and he is truly a gifted gospel hip-hop artist. And you know, he has had the opportunity to work with some amazing artists, and you can hear the growth and maturity and anointed in his sound. And that was his latest track, entitled

0: all the way from the U.S.
1: We want to welcome a dynamic gospel artist who loves God and serves the Lord in so many ways, helping people and doing all kinds of things, ministering in his everyday walk with the Lord and pleasing the Almighty. Always refreshingly unique with his great, delightful music. He's just downright cool people too. The gifted Jermaine Dolly. Jermaine, welcome. How are you, brother?
2: What's going on, Mighty? I'm good, man. Good to hear. I'm really, really good.
1: Likewise, sir. Every day is a great day, man.
0: Hey, Jermaine, what's going on, brother? And welcome back to the Caribbean Urban American Gospel Lit Show. You know, Jermaine, you've managed to build a strong connection with the younger audiences also. What's your hope for this generation through your music? And how do you keep your sound fresh but grounded in the gospel?
2: How I keep my sound fresh in the gospel, man, Lord, is that, you know, I just stay grounded in Christ. You know, I read my word. I have from 6 a.m. to 7, I have devotional time. Like, I listen to gospel music, I read my word, and I pray. Then I go on a walk from like 7 to 8. Let's still listen to gospel music, and I'm just constantly saying, thank you, Jesus, thank you, Jesus, thank you, Jesus.
3: Okay.
2: And just staying like just abrupt and just fresh in Jesus Christ. And whatever comes out of that, you know, I just pray for more anointing. When they see me, let them see you, regardless of who it is. Older people, younger people, middle-aged people, whatever the case may be, I just want people to just see Christ. And when they see me or when they hear me. So, you know, that's how, like, you know, like my music fades up on that. And just getting the youth. You know, a lot of Jesus's, audience was the young people. Mm-hmm. And you know, in order to be appealing to young people, you got to be some kind of cool. So, you know, I don't do anything like out of compromise of being cool. I'm cool with like everybody in the hood, like, you know what I mean? I came from that. Mm-hmm. But everybody sees a Jesus in me. You understand what I'm saying? Mm-hmm. So the light that's in me, you know, I let my light shine bright. Let your light so shine that men might see your good works and glorify your Father which are in heaven.
3: Amen.
2: You know, so I just make sure my light is always bright, no matter where I am.
0: You know, Jermaine, thank you so much for sharing that. You know, it's very inspiring to see how you're staying grounded in Christ and letting your light shine everywhere and just keeping your sound so fresh and real. You're truly making a great impact, bro.
1: Jermaine, man, congratulations on your new song, man. Never Shall Forget. Man, the song makes you want to shout hallelujah when you're listening to it. Jesus, I shall never forget all you do for me. Amen to that. Tell us about your song, man.
2: So that song, you know, I didn't want to do that song.
3: Wow.
2: You know, it was something that I didn't write and something I didn't produce. Shout out to Sean Scales. He produced that song and wrote that song. But, you know, I was been in my prayer life and reading my word. And, you know, God gave me some other songs, stuff like that to sing and write, you know, especially for my last album. I haven't been music out since like 2017. So, you know, I'm thinking like, you know, my writing has gotten a lot better. I got more in depth in my word. You know, I'm married now, so I'm hearing God differently. So, you know, I just want to put my own stuff out. Mm-hmm. So when my manager gave me the song, it was like, I don't want to talk about this. Like, this is something that like is like a typical topic to talk about. So I didn't really like the song at first, and that was ego. Mm-hmm. That was ego, you know. And the Lord said, you know, do this song. This song is going to put you in a different place. And so, you know, I went to go record the song, and I didn't really get the verses. I didn't get the verses at all. I just got all the background vocals. I didn't even get like the reference to the verses. And so I got there that day. So I went to the studio and I'm doing the song, whatever the case may be. And the song became a reminder to me. Mm. You know what I mean? Because like, I'm like, yo, like sometimes we forget what God has done for us. Sometimes we forget what Jesus has done in our lives. You know what I mean? And that song was a reminder for me. Like, you know, I was going through like a little tough time for me about when I was recording the song. And, you know, it was a reminder, like, don't forget where God has brought you from. Don't forget what he done for you. And so the meaning behind that song, it takes a different meaning for me because I was actually living through a moment where I forgot what he's done for me. And all I needed was a reminder.

0: And that song is my reminder, man.
1: Wow. Jermaine, thanks for reminding us how far God has brought you from, bro. Jermaine, there is a fan of yours all the way in Barbados in the Caribbean, and she has a question for you.
2: Hey, Jermaine Dolly, this is Kian Walters from Barbados. The question I have for you is, your music always has this joyful comedic twist, yet it carries powerful messages about faith. How did you develop this unique style, and why is humor so important in your ministry?
0: Okay, Ms. Walters, well, you know, for me, I like to show a different side of Christianity. To show, like, you know, like, I can still be accepted in pop culture without compromise. So comedy is what I use to bring people in, because the Bible talks about how everyone will get a chance to know who Jesus Christ is. So I reel you in with comedy. When I bring you in with comedy, then I let you know who Jesus Christ is, and whether through song or through a message or however the case may be. Like, you know, somebody might think that church people is just anointed, or got to speak in tongues, or, you know, got to be a preacher, or got to be a minister, an evangelist, or however it goes. I'm just showing that, you can be have committed belief and still win people to Christ. So that's why my music reflects that. And, like, you know, my music just very Bible based. You know, I believe that, you know, you can go through personal experience. A lot of my songs are personal experience. A lot of my songs come from you, come from personal experience. Serve came from a personal experience. I Don't Want to Be Moses came from a personal experience. I'll Go came from a personal experience. Pull It Through came from a personal experience. Waiting came from a personal experience. But all those personal experiences are backed by Bible. I think if we're going to do gospel music, I think that we should have something that's backed by Bible. We should present something that should be backed by Bible, and it's not just a personal opinion. So that's why my music is so strongly, like you know, biblically sound, or like in that realm of gospel music.
3: Do you still post those comedy short videos online?
0: Oh, for sure. I definitely do comedy videos. Not as much as I used to, but for sure.
3: Well, bruh, I know you're busy, and there's one thing about time. It waits on no one. Jermaine, again, we congratulate you on your new song, Never Shall Forget. All the best with that and your ministry, brother. And we, of course, thank Jesus every day, and we shall never forget all he does for us. Thank you, Jesus. Jermaine, you keep keeping God first. We appreciate you, and thanks for joining us. Jermaine Dolly.
0: All right, y'all. I love y'all so much, Mike D and Landlord. I love y'all so very much, man. And to all the islands, all the Caribbean, everywhere, even in Africa, man, I love y'all so much for you guys, for showing me so much love. And I appreciate you guys. Thank you so very much. Everybody out there in the islands, the Caribbean, thank y'all so much, especially in Africa. I thank y'all so much. I've been out there one time. I got to come back out there. Please. I thank y'all so very much. Hear my heart, y'all. I love y'all so very much.

0: Yeah.
1: Jermaine Dolley knows how to take a song and make it his own. Praise God. Thank you, Jesus. Never Shall Forget is the latest from the ever-praising the Lord, Jermaine Dolley. After getting his big career start traveling everywhere for years, singing background vocals for none other than Ty Tribbett, Jermaine branched out on his solo music career. Years ago, Jermaine told me, before he had his big solo hit titled You, that he had some other music of his that he had put on a cassette tape. This was even after most everyone didn't even have a cassette player anymore. Jermaine said that he ran into gospel music extraordinaire Donnie McClurkin. Jermaine said he was like, all right, that's Donnie McClurkin. So Jermaine introduced himself to Donnie McClurkin and gave him a cassette of his music. Jermaine was all happy and smiling. This has got to be his big solo career break. Donnie McClurkin, wow, all right. Jermaine said Donnie McClurkin then said to him, what is this? Jermaine said, it's a tape of my music. I want you to listen to it and play it on the radio. Jermaine said Donnie McClurkin was saying stuff like, your music on a cassette? And this label you got on here, it looks so unprofessional. Donnie McClurkin listened to some of it and said, oh no, this sounds terrible. The production and everything sounds terrible and everything, and so on and so on. Donnie McClurkin told him, I'm not going to play that. You got to work on everything. Hone your craft and your production and make something worthwhile. After Donnie McClurkin left, Jermaine said he was calling Donnie McClurkin all kinds of haters and different stuff. Hater! After some days went by, Jermaine calmed down and said he got to thinking, wait a minute, maybe Donnie McClurkin was right. I got to do better. Jermaine said he worked on things for months, sharpened up his solo game, and finally came up with a song titled You. He sent it to Donnie McClurkin, and Donnie McClurkin was overjoyed and excited about the song. And immediately, Donnie McClurkin started playing it, telling Jermaine what a good job he had done. As did countless others, the song You became Jermaine's breakout smash song. And Jermaine said he felt bad about him saying Donnie McClurkin was a hater. And Jermaine said he learned when someone is taking the time, giving you good sound advice, they're not hating on you. They just may be trying to help you. And we want to thank the multi-gifted Jermaine Dolley for hanging out with us on Caribbean and Urban American Gospel Hits. Landlord Jermaine Dolley has a unique, sincere, joyful way of praising the Lord in song.
2: Mike, Jermaine Dolley is truly a rare and gifted artist, and he has a special way of putting a smile on your face just through his music, and it's always a pleasure having him right here with us on the Caribbean and Urban American Gospel Hit Show. But coming up next is one of my latest songs entitled Let Peace Reign. Take a listen and be blessed.

0: Let Peace Reign. That's a song sung by and written by the one and only, the multi-gifted artist, our very own landlord. Good word, landlord. We got it, bro. You be singing that song, man. Great message, too. Landlord, I know your song, Let Peace Reign, is being played around the globe, even in Africa, bro.
1: Yeah, Mike. This song truly means a lot to me, and I'm deeply concerned about humanity, and it truly hurts to see innocent lives being lost every single day. Peace truly needs to reign not only in the Middle East, but also in Ukraine and in so many other parts of the world. And this song's come from a place of prayer and compassion. And I believe it's a message that the world needs right now by God's grace. Let Peace Reign was actually honored as Best Gospel Song of 2025 at the Zikomo African Awards in Tanzania this past November, and it's been doing really well across Africa, and I'm grateful that this message of peace is reaching hearts beyond borders. Real talk, man, you know? But anyway, Mike, we are at the end of the show once again. What word of encouragement do you have for us today?
0: Yeah, landlord, it's been said, time changes things, but you actually have to have the initiative and the good frame of mind to change things yourself.
1: Most definitely, Mike. You know, time doesn't change things. Fate, initiative, and the right mindset do. Great word, Mike. Well, at this time, we would love to thank the multi-award international gospel artist, Jermaine Dolly, for hanging out with us today on the Caribbean and Urban American Gospel Lit Show. And we would also love to thank you, our wonderful listeners, who takes the time to hang out and chill out with us every week. We appreciate you, and we look forward to you joining us next time on the number one radio station right here. This is yours truly, Landlord, and on the behalf of Mike D and everyone here, thanks for being with us on the Caribbean and Urban American Gospel Lit Show. But coming up next, all the way from out of Trinidad and Tobago, she is 19 years old and already doing some big things. The young and gifted Alyssa Joseph is up next with her song entitled Revival. As the body of Christ, we truly need it. Check it out and be blessed. And remember, if you'd like to send us your music, bio, and picture, email us at kaigospel@gmail.com. 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We would really love to feature your music right here on the show. So until next time, God bless you, and may His light continue to shine on you. God bless.

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1: How do you do? Human nature wants to retaliate against those who inflict pain. So it takes a different kind of nature to suffer without exacting vengeance. As a child, the woman in this story suffered neglect from her mother and cruelty from others. Yet her response might surprise you, all because her heart and mind and very life were unshackled.
2: Hello?
3: Sis, it's Vera. I need help.
2: I've been meaning to call you, Vera. How's Clarence?
3: No better. He keeps having seizures.
2: Oh, my. I thought they would go away.
3: They haven't. He has 10 a day sometimes. I'm worried he'll fall down on little Donna and hurt her.
2: They're grand mal seizures, then?
3: Yes. The doctors can't believe he's still alive.
2: And there's no medication that helps?
3: No. I worry because Donna's walking around now. I've got to leave. For her protection. I can't take it anymore.
2: Come to California. You can stay with us.
1: Proclaiming the good news, this is Unshackled, true life stories of real people dramatized and produced in Chicago by Pacific Garden Mission. They have names, you know. They're not just a formless group called the homeless. They're individuals with names. When they come to Pacific Garden Mission, one of the first things they learn is the name of the one who can help them put their past behind them and change their future. And that's what the mission is all about. Thanks to faithful friends who send financial gifts, the Old Lighthouse provides food, fresh clothing, and a clean, safe bunk. Even classes and counseling so each guest can become what he or she was meant to be. Everything is free to those in need, even some medical and dental care in the mission clinic. Pastors and counselors open the door to new life, helping each one come to know the name above all names. And that same transforming message goes out to the world in 15 languages through this program. Now for broadcast around the earth, here is episode number 3937 in the series Unshackled, the program that makes you face yourself and think. The woman in our story was 2 years old when her mother left her father in Chicago and moved to California, the first of many moves. Where she ended and why is her story. The true testimony of Donna Bossert, right now on Unshackled.
4: So your mother left your father? Just like that?
5: Yes. She always said it was for my sake, Al.
4: Your poor father. I mean, being sick like that and losing his wife and daughter. What happened to him?
5: He's still alive, and he's better now. They have medicine that helps control the seizures, but we still don't live with him.
4: Are you the only child, Donna?
5: Yes.
4: So what happened when you and your mother got to California?
5: We lived with my aunt and uncle, and he set my mom up in a restaurant so she could support us. Mom's a great cook, and she worked hard.
4: Has it been hard without your dad?
5: You have no idea. I've been in 10 different schools, including one in Canada.
4: 10? But you're only 15.
5: Mom left me in all kinds of homes because she had to work and couldn't take care of me.
4: 10 schools? Must have been a struggle.
5: It was. I had trouble learning and making friends. I was always the new kid. Sometimes I gave my lunch to other kids just to have a friend.
4: Did you know the people you lived with?
5: No, I didn't. That made it even harder. When I was 4... Mom put me with a couple named Gus and Anne. He was in a wheelchair, and they cussed each other in Greek.
4: At least you didn't understand.
5: A child understands fighting. I didn't have any friends, and I was so lonely. When Christmas came that year, I waited all day for Mom to come, but she didn't.
4: That's rough. How did you make it through that?
5: I crushed an ornament in my hand, and then I got a spanking for it.
4: So you started school while living with Gus and Anne?
5: Yes. One day, there was an earthquake and parents came for their kids, but nobody came for me. So I finally started walking home. It was so windy I couldn't make it up the hill. So I sat and cried until a man in a utility truck came and took me home. Then Anne spanked me again.
4: Why?
5: Because I took a ride with strangers.
4: What a life. How long did you live with them?
5: For 2 years. I was in first grade when Mom came and got me.
6: Now you stop crying, Donna. You can't stay with Gus and Anne because of the fire. And you can't stay with me because I have to work. This is for your own good, I told you. These people will give you a good home. You be good and don't make trouble for me, okay? I don't need any more trouble than I already have. Come on now, stop crying. They'll think you don't like them.
4: So there was a fire at Gus and Anne's?
5: Yes. We came home one day and the fire truck was there. Clothes had fallen on a heater.
4: So you got a new home?
5: A place, not a home. Home was by the railroad tracks with a couple that drank a lot. Then there was a place where the man stuck my finger in an electric outlet.
4: What?
5: Yeah. I guess he liked to hear me scream. His wife threatened to tell my mom, and then they wouldn't get any more money.
4: What kind of man would do something like that?
5: You tell me.
4: Did your mother know?
5: I don't think so. Then I stayed with an older couple that used me as a babysitter for their little grandchildren, and I was only 7.
4: Wow. Only 7?
5: When I tried to play outside with other kids, they yelled at me and called my mom, said I was a bad girl. They packed my suitcase, and a strange man took me to my mom's restaurant. She was very upset with me.
4: Did you live with her from then on?
5: Well, for the next 3 years. But mom was drinking by then and had many boyfriends. I spent the summers with my aunt in a cabin at the lake. Kind of like this place.
4: I'm glad you came to camp, Donna.
5: Me too, Alan. I saw you at the church youth group right away, but then I didn't see you again.
4: My mom's a widow, so I work and help at home a lot.
5: So do I.
4: When'd you move back here to Chicago?
5: When I was 10. One of mom's sisters talked her into coming back. Then one of her cousins in Canada wanted me to come live with her. I stayed 4 years, and it was the best 4 years of my life.
4: Because you didn't have to move?
5: Yeah, but I came back summers to babysit my cousin's 3 kids. I came by train and always lived in fear that mom wouldn't meet the train.
4: Your mother let you down a lot, didn't she?
5: She always made it seem like she had good reasons, that she was doing the best for me. I felt sorry for her.
4: I know what you mean. You feel guilty if you don't do what you can do to help.
5: Yeah.
4: Do you still live mainly at your cousin's place in Canada?
5: No. One day I was hitting a baseball and her little daughter came up behind me and I clipped her with the bat. Things were never the same after that, so I pleaded with my mom to let me come home.
3: I thought you were happy there, Donna.
5: I was, Mom. Until I hit Jenny with a bat.
3: But you said it was an accident.
5: It was, and she's okay. They took her to the doctor, but her touch just acts funny now.
3: You're imagining it.
5: No, I'm not. Jenny's grandfather saw the whole thing, and he said it was an accident. She came up behind me, and I couldn't see her. But her dad is so cold to me now. Please let me come home.
3: It's not a good time, Donna.
5: You always say that. I thought you were engaged.
3: I am. And as soon as we're married, you can come home.
5: Mom, please.
3: You just be a good girl, Donna. And don't make trouble for me, you hear? I have enough trouble as it is without you making more.
4: So she didn't let you come back?
5: No. She was living in Detroit with that man, and I visited on weekends. But they didn't get married. Finally, she moved back to Chicago.
4: Funny how it all worked out. We wouldn't have met if you had moved to Detroit.
5: True.
4: Or if anything was different about your life.
5: I'm just glad I ended up going to your church.
4: Did you go to other churches?
5: I went to lots of different churches while I was growing up. Gus and Anne took me to their church, but they used to tie a string of garlic around my neck to ward off evil spirits.
4: You're kidding.
5: No. They were superstitious.
4: You did what you were told?
5: Yes. I always tried to be good to please the people I lived with. My mom, even God. Then I turned 15.
3: I don't see why you want to live here, Donna. You're better off there in Canada.
5: No, I'm not. I'm miserable, Mom. I pretend to be happy, but I'm not.
3: But Pete lives here now.
5: That's okay.
3: You'll have to make new friends.
5: I will.
3: I only have one bedroom. It'll be crowded.
5: I don't care where I have to sleep.
3: I work nights, you know. I don't want you running around.
5: I won't. I'll be good. I promise.
3: All right. I guess you're old enough to leave alone while I go to work. But you have to stay out of trouble and be good.
7: That was 55 years ago when Mom let me live with her and her boyfriend Pete in Chicago. And then I saw my dad again. and he wanted to spend time with me. So he took me to church with him. And for the first time, I heard the gospel.
1: The gospel is the good news that God loves you. You can't do enough good things to please him on your own. The Bible tells us, there is none righteous, no, not one. Isaiah chapter 64, verse 6 says, but we are all as an unclean thing, and all our righteousnesses are as filthy rags. And we all do fade as a leaf, and our iniquities, like the wind, have taken us away. That's the bad news. So, my friend, you can't make yourself good enough for God. That's why he sent Jesus. Only he can be our righteousness. Not by works of righteousness, which we have done, but according to his mercy he saved us, by the washing of regeneration and renewing of the Holy Ghost. You see, God's word also says, the soul that sinneth, it shall die. There's no way to make up for that lie, that thing you stole, that affair you had. The penalty is death for any sin. God doesn't just ignore the mess we're in. Instead of pretending sin isn't a big deal or just punishing everyone, he stepped into the situation himself. Jesus came into the world as a real human, lived in the same broken world we live in, and then took the hit for us. Not because he deserved it, but because we did. The idea is that sin had a real consequence, and instead of making us pay it, God absorbed it himself through Jesus Christ. So it's not about God needed someone to punish. It's all about God loved us enough to take responsibility for fixing what we were guilty of but couldn't fix. So in simple terms, we racked up the debt, and instead of sending the bill, he paid it. So Jesus died to pay the penalty for us. God sending his own son in the likeness of sinful flesh and for sin, condemned sin in the flesh.
5: I'm so glad you've taken me to church with you over the summer, Dad. I've never heard that before.
8: What?
5: That you can't get to heaven by doing good stuff. I thought by trying hard to be good, I could make it to heaven.
8: No, no, Donna, it's by God's grace alone. It's not what we think, but what the Bible says.
5: Does Mom know that?
8: Well, she's the one who told me about the Lord after we got married.
5: She never told me. And she never goes to church either.
8: She used to.
5: Grandma said she used to seem devoted to God. I wonder what happened.
8: Well, my seizures made it hard for her to stay with me.
5: Did you stop loving her, Dad?
8: No, no. It broke my heart when Vera left. I still love her. I guess I always will, but I couldn't take care of her or you with my illness.
5: I'm going to start praying for her.
8: Where do you stand on this salvation thing, Donna?
5: I'm saved, Dad. I repented of my sins and asked Jesus to save me with my Sunday school teacher. She led me in a prayer of dedication to God after that. Now Jesus means everything to me.
1: In a moment, we'll hear the rest of Donna's story. But first, I have Phil Kwiatkowski here, president of Pacific Garden Mission.
9: Thanks, Timothy. 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
9: Every year we eat delicious food and make a lot of noise to celebrate the freedoms we enjoy in the United States. 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
1: To learn more about this ministry, visit our website at pgm.org or write to us at Pacific Garden Mission, 1458 South Canal Street, Chicago, Illinois, 60607.
7: I was 15 and Alan was 17 when we got to know one another at church camp, and we soon fell in love. I was a senior in high school when my mom and Pete were married.
4: What's wrong, Donna?
5: Mom and Pete want to move, and I'll have to change schools. I want to graduate where I am.
4: What does she say?
5: She said it's easier for Pete to get to his job if we move. He works at a big hotel downtown.
4: Maybe you can arrange to finish where you are.
5: I'd have to take several buses and a streetcar.
4: Hang in there, Donna. It's only a year. Then we can get married.
5: What'd I do without you, Alan? I used to cry out to God for someone to love me. So he gave me you.
7: We moved, but I stayed at the same school. I was often late to class, and Mom wouldn't write notes for my tardiness. But the teacher who took attendance was sympathetic to my circumstances and gave me an extra half hour to get there. I thought of scripture for my Bible study. Blessed be God, even the Father of our Lord Jesus Christ, the Father of mercies, and the God of all comfort. My Sunday school teacher also encouraged me, saying God would use whatever I was going through to comfort others one day. Dad came to my graduation, but Mom didn't.
10: You're getting married right away?
5: Yes. Alan's been drafted in the Army, and they're sending him to Fort Monmouth, New Jersey.
10: Pete can walk you down the aisle.
5: I want Dad to do that.
11: He might have a seizure and fall down.
5: His medication controls his seizures, Mom. Pete can walk behind us if he wants.
11: I think you're taking a big risk. Where are you getting married?
5: At our church.
11: Well, you can have a big reception at Pete's hotel.
5: We want the reception at our church because we don't want to start out our lives in a worldly manner. Some people would drink alcohol, and we can't allow that.
11: Then you can pay for it yourself. Don't ask me to help.
7: Others gave us money, and Mom finally did too. So Alan and I were married and spent our honeymoon driving to New Jersey, where I worked for the utility company, a blessing from God. Although we didn't want to have a baby while he was in the Army, 9 months later, I was expecting. Our son was a month old when Alan headed back to Chicago. Mom's apartment was close to Alan's job, so she agreed to let us stay with her.
11: This isn't working out, Donna.
5: What isn't working out?
11: You living here. The landlady says we're using too much water.
5: We've been looking for an apartment, but it's hard taking the baby out in winter.
11: I'm not babysitting, if that's what you're hinting.
5: No. You made that very clear when we moved here, Mom.
11: Surely you can find some other place to live.
5: Alan's mom said we can stay there. Wheaton is just a lot farther for him to drive to work.
7: We stayed with Alan's mom, who babysat our son until we found a little house near a Bible-teaching church. Our second son was born, and we delighted in teaching them about the Lord as they grew. I kept praying for Mom, whose drinking increased. She developed cancer, and then my stepfather became ill. After doctors performed exploratory surgery, I asked our pastor to visit Pete.
5: Hello, Pete.
12: Hi, Donna. Thanks for coming to see me.
5: Did my pastor visit you?
12: Yes. Yeah, he told me all about Jesus and prayed with me.
5: Good.
12: I told him the way you and Alan are living is the right way.
5: We've been praying for you, Pete.
12: Well, I prayed for myself too, Donna. I asked Jesus to forgive my sins and come into my life.
5: Really? Praise God. The Lord made a big difference in my life.
12: I could tell. You know, I'm going to quit drinking and start going to church.
5: Maybe you can get Mom to go, too.
12: Oh, don't worry. I'll see that she goes, too.
7: Sure enough, Pete went to church and took Mom. But she didn't quit drinking, so I kept praying. I developed some medical problems and wondered if I would be around to raise our sons. But God brought me through. Our sons professed faith in Christ at an early age. When Pete retired, he and Mom moved to California to live with Mom's sister.
5: Hello?
3: Donna?
5: Yes, Mom? What's wrong?
13: Mom, what happened?
3: This is your aunt. She can't talk right now, Donna.
13: What happened, Aunt Eva?
3: He was walking home from work, and two guys who were drag racing hit him. With so much force, it knocked him 40 feet.
13: Oh, no.
3: He was a good man, Donna. He took good care of your mother. Went to church all the time.
13: He's with the Lord now.
3: Will you come out for the funeral?
13: I'll talk with Alan. I just had surgery, so I have to check with my doctor.
7: Mom had a heart attack right after Pete's death, but my doctor and Mom agreed that I shouldn't travel so soon after surgery. We made a trip later when Mom was living with her sister, who was a widow. Mom was drinking more than ever. I could see that my aunt was not in good health either.
13: I'm glad you're here, Donna. It's good to see both of you, but sad to see how much Mom is drinking.
6: You can't make her stop. She has to want to stop.
13: I pray for her so much.
6: I tried to get her to go to church, but she won't.
13: Thank you for looking after her, Aunt Eva.
6: My mind isn't as sharp anymore.
13: Oh, I think you're fine.
6: No, I can tell. I know that you will take care of your mom. But what will happen to me? My husband is gone and I have no children.
13: I don't know what I can do, but I'll pray for you. And I won't leave you with no one to care for you.
6: Thank you, Donna.
13: You were good to me when I was a child, Aunt Eva. The Lord won't forget your kindness, and neither will I.
7: When I returned home, I heard about a retirement community being built very close to our home. So I called my aunt and asked if she'd be willing to sell her house and move near us, and she agreed. I watched and felt assurance it was the right thing to do as the retirement village took shape.
13: Hello.
3: Hi, Donna. I've got bad news.
13: What, Mom?
3: My cancer came back.
13: Oh, dear. Well, the retirement village here is almost finished.
3: Never mind that. We sold the house, and I put your aunt in a nursing home out here. I'm coming to live with you.
13: But I promised her she could live here so I could look after her.
3: Too late for that.
13: Mom, this isn't right. I made a promise.
3: That cancer is in my liver, Donna. I need your help, and that's what you should care about.
7: How could I do for my mother what she had never done for me? God's word and his love for me made it possible. I let her come, and we started radiation therapy at a nearby hospital. After many months of going to California to settle things, Alan helped me arrange to move them into the retirement village nearby, and we brought my aunt too. Mom fought me all the way, but I finally told her to do it my way or she was on her own. So they shared an apartment, and Mom continued to drink.
13: Hello.
3: You think you're so smart. Always going to church with the kids. Well, it doesn't work. You'll find out. Look at me. Grandma always took me to church. Look how I turned out.
13: I don't know what happened with you, Mom, but I'm only trying to do what's right before the Lord, and I'll do so until I die, like Grandma.
3: Doesn't work.
13: Your relationship wasn't real, Mom. Mine is. Grandma has no reason to stand in shame before the Lord. What will you say when you stand before the Lord?
7: That was the first time I confronted my mother, and she hung up on me. For the next 10 years, I looked after my mom and aunt, taking them to the hospital more times than I can remember. My dad had 3 heart attacks during that time. After the first 2, he stayed with us to recuperate. But after the 3rd heart attack, he developed a blood clot, and they had to amputate his leg.
8: I think my time is up, Donna.
13: That's up to the Lord, Dad. He's brought you through some bad times.
8: Yeah. But this time is different, Donna. I won't be coming to stay with you this time.
13: We loved having you.
8: But I don't want to be a burden. I'm ready to go home to be with the Lord.
13: I wish Mom was ready.
8: How is she?
13: The same. I'm trying to get her in a women's Bible study.
8: Keep praying for her.
7: My father died, and then my aunt. Mom finally joined the women's Bible study, but no obvious changes were made. Then she had a brain aneurysm and had surgery. A few days later, she suffered a seizure, and I was summoned to the hospital.
14: You're getting what you deserve. Maybe I should just leave you like you did Dad and Aunt Eva. Maybe I should not be there for you like you weren't for me. How can I have these thoughts? Lord, please help me.
15: Hi, Mom.
11: Donna. I told God 50 years ago I wouldn't deal with your dad's seizures. He sure is showing me now, isn't he?
14: That was a long time ago, Mom. God will forgive you, and you can get on living for the Lord. He forgave the Apostle Paul when he persecuted the early church.
11: But Paul didn't know he was doing wrong. I did. But I did it anyway. I was selfish.
7: Mom recovered, but later tripped on a curb and broke her face in 5 places. She had to eat through a straw, but she still didn't ask God's forgiveness. Then she suffered a massive stroke and had to go into health care. A clear mind trapped in a paralyzed body. Time to think and think and think. Some days when I went to visit her, she treated me terribly, and I had to pray hard.
14: Grieve not the Holy Spirit of God, whereby ye are sealed unto the day of redemption. Let all bitterness and wrath and anger and clamor and evil speaking be put away from you with all malice. And be ye kind one to another, tender-hearted, forgiving one another, even as God for Christ's sake hath forgiven you.
11: Donna, can you ever forgive me for not being a good mother to you?
14: Mom, it was forgiven long ago.
11: I've been telling the aides to let Jesus guide their lives and not do as I did.
7: At last, she had come to the Lord. For the next few years until she died, God gave Mom a ministry, talking about Jesus to aides in the nursing home. She was a new person in Christ. I am now 72 and wonder how I got through those years, but the answer is Jesus. We are blessed with 2 sons and 4 grandchildren who have professed faith in Jesus. Our God answers prayer in His own time and in His own way. You can trust Him.
1: Listening friend, the Bible says in 1 John chapter 5, verses 11 and 12, "And this is the record, that God hath given to us eternal life, and this life is in His Son. He that hath the Son hath life, and he that hath not the Son of God hath not life." Do you have the Son of God living in you? God is no respecter of persons. 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This is program number 3937, heard in the true story of Donna Bossert, were Connie Foster, Angela Morris, Tina Glushenko, Nolan Maddox, Cheryl Lynn Galimo, and David Brian Stewart. 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So, until next time, unless our Lord returns before then, I'm Timothy Gregory, reminding you that the doors to Pacific Garden Mission are open night and day. 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
15: Something that's been worrying you won't let you enjoy this season of your life. The reason God brought you here is so...
16: If you find yourself in a place where life's pressures seem too much to bear, one word from God can change it all.
15: I don't know what's been on your nerves. I don't know what's had you up in the middle of the night. But what I do know is this: touch somebody and say, woman, thou art. Tell her.

Excited to share with you the Word of God today, and particularly excited because we're going to take an excerpt from Woman That Aren't Loose. We're going back to 2010. The message is called Flashpoint. Oh my God, get ready to be blessed as we go into the Word of God. Take a look. Since God had brought Paul down to the river and Lydia was to be baptized, there was water and Lydia was baptized. The startling thing is what she said when she came up out of the water. She says to the Apostle Paul, she says, "You must stay in my house." Don't overlook that. You must stay in my house. Now, although she, in all likelihood, was a woman of substance, don't picture the houses of today, because nobody lived in mansions in the Bible days. The fact that she had a house at all is a sign that she was doing okay. And to have somebody come stay in your house is a sacrifice. But maybe Lydia began to understand that God had blessed her to be able to make a sacrifice. Sometimes God blesses you so that you can do what other people can't do. And the blessing he gave through you, he didn't intend for it to get stuck to you. Maybe he blessed Lydia to build the house so that when Paul came to the river, he would have a place. Oh, y'all don't hear what I'm saying. To stay. Because her invitation was what turned the city upside down. She asked Paul to come stay in her house. Evidently, he was resistant to it because the Bible says she had to persuade him. It took a little work. It wasn't easy. And eventually, he said, okay. Because you know how y'all can be. When y'all want to get something done, it ain't going to be no one request.

Your heart opens up, the gospel doesn't have a place to stay. That's why you can't see it, and that's why you can't understand it, and that's why you make fun of it, because when the gospel passes by, your doors are closed. But if you ever open up your heart, the gospel will come in and stay. And the Bible says that he left her house and every day made the journey back over through Philippi to go down to the river to pray. And he would go down to the river to pray, and he would pray, and the women would hear him pray, and he would teach and teach as long as there was daylight. And then he would get up and make his journey back over to Lydia's house to spend the night at Lydia's house. And he was able to stay in Macedonia because Lydia opened up her house. Some anointings will not abide in certain places because you won't open your heart to do what God told you to do. You know you are flame keepers. You keep the flame burning. Yes, yes, yes. You trim the wick and keep the flame burning. I'm talking to the wise, not the foolish. The wise. The wise ones, they keep the flame burning because you said yes to God. The gospel has a place to stay. Well, anyway, as he was going back and forth from Lydia's house down to the riverbank, a woman, a poor woman, a slave woman, came up behind him and started following him. And she was saying, surely these men are sent by the Most High God to declare unto you the way of salvation. And he didn't say nothing. He went on down to the river to pray. He prayed. He ministered to the women. He came back. And the thing about it is, first of all, this is important. This is important to learn about life. It is never the destination. It is the things that happen along the way. You are so busy praying about where you're going that you don't understand your mission happens along the way. It is neither at point A nor at point B, but somewhere between here and there that God really wants to use you. So it is neither at the praying place nor at Lydia's house, but somewhere along the way. Paul says, this woman is, and this, when I was a young preacher, it confused me because this woman was saying the right thing. They were sent by the Most High God to declare the way of salvation. She was saying the right thing, but for the wrong reason. How many people come into your life talking the talk, but not walking the walk? And you let them hang with you because they know what to say. But until you discern what spirit they are of, I don't know who I'm preaching to, but people know what to say to be able to walk with you. But you got to pray so that you can see what's in them. For the Bible says that this woman was a witch. She had the spirit of divination. She was a woman of witchcraft. She was an evil woman. She was an evil woman. And I wanted to preach about this little evil woman because I wanted to warn you that evil people can say nice stuff. Wicked people can smile when they need to. Haters can befriend you when they need to. And I gotta warn you, you don't have to be abused by an enemy. Sometimes the person right next, now

0: brothers and sisters, we have a dichotomous predicament here. We have a polarized circumstance here. The polarities between these two women represent the length to which God can go. On one hand, you have a Lydia who is rich and in trouble. And the other hand, you have this nameless poor woman who is in trouble. But the same blood that delivered Lydia reaches back to this woman who is possessed with the spirit. And Paul rebuked the spirit and said, come out of that woman. And I don't know who I'm talking to tonight, but something that's been worrying you, following you, haunting you, hanging over you, disrupting your sleep, won't let you rest, won't let you enjoy this season of your life. The reason God brought you here is still a reason. If you don't care what anybody thinks, you don't care what you look like, tell your neighbor, I got to get it off of me. Get off of me. Get off of me. Get off my mind. Get out of my spirit. Get out of my life. I don't know what's been on you. I don't know what's been chasing you. I don't know what's been upsetting you. I don't know what's been on your nerves. I don't know what's had you up in the middle of the night. But what I do know is this, touch somebody and say, woman, thou art. Tell her. That's why the enemy doesn't want you to be free. Because you're not just a woman, you're a flashpoint. And when you get delivered, you're going to set it off.
1: Get ready to be more effective than you ever thought possible and prepare yourself for things to come.
0: The more effective you are, the more attacked you will be because you are loosing somebody that the enemy wants to keep bound.
2: 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We have the courage to act. At the 2017 International Pastors and Leadership Conference, we will continue to invest in the future of ministries, businesses, communities, and organizations. 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
3: One moment can reveal truth. I think that you see the best in him, but you don't see the best in you. One moment can give hope. You can teach other people how to love you by how you love yourself. One moment can change the rest. Out of the ashes of what you have left will come the resurrection of all that you will gain.
0: Miss Lydia was significant, but Lydia got baptized and nothing changed. But when this poor, no name, ex-witch got saved, something broke in the spirit world and the enemy got mad. If you get ready to change your life and all hell breaks loose, it's a sign that the devil is afraid of you because he knows that if
4: you ever change your life, everything around you
0: see what I'm trying to tell you. Let me check, see if I'm in the right place. Where are my sisters that every time you get ready to do something right, all hell breaks loose? If you're standing by a sister who just raised her hand, touch her and say, "Flashpoint." Enemy doesn't want you to be free, because you're not just a woman, you're a flashpoint. And when you get delivered, you're gonna set it off. Who would have thought that this no-name woman would be a flashpoint? The big-name woman got saved, nothing happened. But when the poor slave woman got delivered, she was a flashpoint. There is a system attached to her dysfunction. There is a system attached to her dysfunction. There is a whole system around her. Now check this out. Check this out. There is a whole system around her that needs her to be dysfunctional. There is a system around her that benefits from her dysfunction. The Bible says that her masters were getting rich from her dysfunction. There is an economic impact attached to her dysfunction. Somebody needs her to be messed up. But because if she gets well, they can't use her like they used to use her anymore. So watch this. Watch this. Watch. Her masters got mad because they couldn't use her anymore. When a woman gets loosed, I mean loosed in God, every system that was tied to her dysfunction begins to fall apart, because she is not the same woman that she used. She may wear the same clothes, she may live in the same house, but she's not the same woman anymore. She's not the same woman anymore. Watch this, watch. So what happens is, her masters go after Paul and they snatch him, governor. They snatch the apostle and bring him from the masters. They bring him to the marketplace. Marketplace. I don't have time to mess with that like I want to. The masters bring him to the marketplace. Delivering this woman has now brought him center stage in the city of Philippi. Though he starts out by the riverbank outside the city. When she got delivered, God brings him from the background to the forefront. The masters bring him into the marketplace before the magistrates. They lie on him and they say that Paul and Silas are teaching customs that are contrary to Roman law. No evidence, just mouth. The people in the marketplace hear it and they get angry and start fighting Paul and Silas over what they heard. And a fire has started. Watch out when fire starts. people will become engulfed in a flame and hate you and don't even know you. You don't believe it. Let me find somebody who believes. They will hang you and don't even know you. They will make assumptions about you and don't even know you. When it becomes popular to hate you, people just get on board. Sociologists have a term for it. When gang rage breaks out, people will get in the rage and they'll start fighting. They don't even know what they're fighting about. And so all of a sudden, these men who had never even met Paul started fighting over something that these men, the masters of the witch, said. And they took Paul, and the magistrates turned him over to the people, and the people got together with the magistrates, and they stripped him and Silas in the marketplace, and they beat them in the marketplace. Now, when I read it in the King James, they said they beat them severely. But when I read it in another translation, it said they beat them with rods or with canes. Now, if you are naked and somebody beats you with a cane whipping, lacerates the flesh, beats you to death, if not just where you're hurting, you are beaten and bloody and lacerated and could die. You got a mob beating two men naked with canes, and they don't even know why they're beating them. And they beat them severely. When a Middle Eastern culture says that a whooping is severe, you understand what I'm saying? Because they have a strong stomach for that type of punishment. When they say it's severe, it is severe. Suddenly, I begin to realize that the Paul and Silas who were doing all the preaching and the praying is not the Paul and Silas that are laying on the floor, beaten by a mob, kicked and punched, teeth knocked out of their head, and then cane whipped. Now I understand when the magistrates put them in jail, why the jailer had to put their feet in the stocks. Because they were beaten so badly, they couldn't move. Lacerated, tattered, and torn, bloody, beaten to a pulp. They couldn't even put their feet in the stocks. The jailer had to put their feet in the stocks. They couldn't move. What kind of pain is that? And all because they were trying to help somebody. Some of you are in trouble, not because of you, but because of who you help. When you made up your mind you were going to help somebody, you got on the hit list of hell. And the more effective you are, the more attacked you will be, because you are loosing somebody that the enemy wants to keep bound. Who am I preaching to in here? You keep saying, why do I keep going through what I'm going through? Why does things keep going crazy in my life? Why do I make two steps forward and get knocked three steps back? It's not because of you, it's because of what you do. And there they are, laying in the stocks. Stocks that they were too weak to get in themselves. Stocks that even if they had opened them, they couldn't have walked out of them. Bloody and pain whipped, almost unconscious. 9 o'clock in the evening, everything is quiet. No sound in the jail at all. 9:30, all the inmates are listening. No sound in the jail at all. 10:15, a deathly quiet is over it. No sound in the jail at all. 11:15, the other prisoners didn't know whether they were dead or alive at all. But at 11:59, something began to shake. Something began to turn. Something began to move. I gotta stop a minute and praise God for some noise in the prison. You may not be out yet, but at least you're making some noise. You may not be free yet, but at least you let the devil know.

0: 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Imagine all of the Lydias that exist in the world today. It's because of your partnership we are able to preach the gospel, which provides peace and happiness through a relationship with Jesus Christ. Thank you for joining my global partner system. You are helping me take God's life-changing message of hope and healing around the world.
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6: You see, when you get to heaven, you're not going to see anybody strutting around like a peacock because of the wonderful things they did on the earth. You'll only see people giving praise to God for His magnificent gift of salvation. Let's turn to our Bibles to Romans chapter 10. Romans chapter 10. We're continuing our message series in the book of Romans, and this is part 16. How many people have been here for the good majority of those? I think probably most of you around the room. You can always watch these on our app and different things and catch up. But each one is really a standalone teaching, but it is connected. So if you haven't an opportunity to study on your own another time, you can go back and listen to some of those and watch them, because it's amazing what this book teaches. Amen. You know, our platform is beautifully decorated with Christmas trees and wrapped gifts. You may have noticed the beautiful gold boxes with the red bows, and so beautiful. This is a reminder that this is a season of giving gifts to our loved ones. And everyone I know enjoys receiving and giving gifts, especially at this time of the year. Even this morning, my husband was on my iPad. You know, he doesn't have his own iPhone or iPad. I call it the US phone, not the iPhone, because he's always checking it for things. Sometimes that's where we have his schedule, so he'll know there to go. What time do I have to leave this morning yet to go to my phone and look for that, or my iPad? And so when he did that, he saw something in the feed that he wasn't expecting to see. And he says, oh, I kind of like that. I know you're looking for ideas for me for Christmas. I think I might like that. So I was glad to get the suggestion. But just showing you that this is a gift-giving season. Amen. And so, because he's been wearing a lot of tennis shoes lately, and it was another pair of tennis shoes. Now, I don't know where he's going to put that other pair, because he got quite a few. But that's what gift giving is all about. You look for something that will bless someone. Amen? Amen. So gift giving is what we, Christmas is a big part of Christmas, right? Malls are already filled with people shopping and looking for ideas to get their loved ones or things maybe at people at work. So this morning I want to talk to you about the most valuable gift that you can ever receive. Part 16 is the gift of salvation. See, this week I learned about a very specific gift that my granddaughter wanted for Christmas. And I searched everywhere that I thought I could find it. I was looking, surfing online, looking, couldn't find it. After 5 days of looking, I gave up looking on my own. I realized I needed help. So I told Meredith about my unsuccessful search on my own, and I asked if she knew where I could find that unique gift. She told me exactly where I needed to go, and my search was over. They know. Amen. In Romans, Paul wrote to tell everyone everywhere to find how they could find the most valuable gift that he had discovered, and that was the gift of salvation. And the chapter that we're studying today is considered the climax to what Paul has been writing in that first 9 chapters of his letter to the believers in Rome. And after he has thoroughly explained the need of mankind for salvation, he reveals the only way that they can receive this very valuable gift. Let's start reading in Romans chapter 10, verse 1. We're going to read through verse 1 through 1 and 4. Brethren, my heart's desire and my prayer to God for Israel is that they might be saved. For I bear them record that they have a zeal for God, but not according to knowledge. For they, being ignorant of God's righteousness and going about to establish their own righteousness, have not submitted themselves unto the righteousness of God. For Christ is the end of the law for righteousness to everyone that believeth. Point number 1, once you receive the gift of salvation, your heart's desire and prayer to God for your family is that they might be saved. Isn't that the truth? That was the prayer of my heart the moment that my eyes were open and I received this very valuable gift called salvation. It's like the stadium light went on and I said, oh, is this where I was before I knew God? I want everybody to know God. And that's why it was so important that my family get born again. You see, in these first 4 verses of this chapter, we see that Paul was especially concerned about Israel, his biological family. He was called by God to preach to the gospel to the Gentiles, but his heart's desire and prayer to God was for his brethren to be saved. See, he could recognize their need because he had been just as lost as they were until the day that he encountered Jesus on that Damascus road. Yes. I think a lot of us can identify with that. Yes. All of us, we should be merciful and kind to people that don't know God because we know where we were before we found him. We know we were just as lost, just as in need of a Savior. Amen. See, that moment on the Damascus Road was when he believed in Christ and he received that gift of salvation. But before Paul met Jesus, he didn't lack passion. He had a zeal for God, but he didn't know God. You know, y'all heard the story how when he was going to Damascus, he had a letter from the high priest that he could drag anybody into prison, actually arrest them if they served Jesus. If they admitted that they were a follower of Christ, if they were in what they call the way, which is a whole new way of living. But like many people today, Paul was running that race of religion before he met Jesus. He knew this race very well because he had been running it for many, many years. He gives an example of that in one of the epistles about how he was a Pharisee of Pharisees, how he was taught at the feet of one of the best teachers of that day. He knew the law inside and out. He knew it more than all these people that he's writing to. He was a theologian of theologian. And he knew, he says, I count all of that as loss, as dung, I think it says in one translation, so that I might win Christ Even though he had even been born again, he was always searching, he says, that I might know him and in the power of his resurrection. He was ever learning to get closer and know more about this Savior who had touched him on that road to Damascus that day when he received the gift of salvation. How many in here can say that you have received the gift of salvation? Hallelujah. And can you also agree that you're still searching for more to understand the depth of what that gift really means, how it changed your life, changed the world, and how it can continue to supply every need in your life and bring you to that place that God wants you to be? Amen. Paul learned that the reason the law existed was to point us to Christ. And he wanted his people to do this, to know this. Jesus fulfilled the law by being the perfect sacrifice. That's why he says in verse 4, Christ is the end of the law for righteousness for everyone that believes. So the believing part is the connector. It changes everything. In fact, that believing thing has always been there. Abraham pleased God because he believed in him. He had faith in him. That's why the Bible calls Abraham the father of faith. He believed God. He left everything behind. He left and he went seeking for a city whose maker and foundations were God. Yes. Amen? Amen? So Paul wanted his family to understand that there's only one way to be saved and to make heaven their eternal home. We can't forget that this is the essential bottom line information about the gospel of Jesus Christ. So keep your face in place in Romans 10, but I want you to turn to Ephesians chapter 2. See, Paul was passionate about sharing the message of the gospel of Jesus with everyone, including his own people. So you may have people in your own family that think that they're automatically saved and will go to heaven because they were born into a Christian family, or they live in a Christian nation, or they go to church. But the Bible teaches that no one can earn their salvation by doing good works or by even trying to be a good person. Amen. We're saved. We're going to see this in the scripture in Ephesians chapter 2, verse 8 and 9. Very, very familiar verses of scripture, but it's important that you see it for yourself and reminds you. Verse 8 says, for by grace you are saved through faith, and that not of yourselves. It is the gift of God, not of works, lest any man should boast. That's a powerful passage of scripture to memorize, reminding you that this is how you're born again. Point number 2, God's gift of salvation received by grace through faith, and it can never, is received by grace through faith, and it can never be earned by your good works. Simple point. God's gift of salvation is received by grace through faith, and it can never be earned by your good works. Even though once we're born again, we ought to have good works, and we should have that after our salvation, but that's not what saves you. So don't get all prideful thinking I'm doing this right now. That's what gets you into heaven. No, what gets you into heaven is believing by faith through grace. Amen. Through faith. And then you're going to live the way God wants you to, and you're going to see heaven your home. I heard a great example about the game of basketball that really makes this very clear. There are two guys that take a shot to win the game. First guy misses the rim completely. It's like in the air, goes way, didn't even hit the backdrop, the back thing. What do you call it? Backboard. Hallelujah. The second guy puts it in, puts up a shot that rattles, goes all around the rim, almost goes in, but he still misses. Which of the shot is a greater value? Neither one. See, there's a set standard for scoring. The ball must go in the hoop. And both guys missed it. The worst thing in the world is thinking that just because your ball went around the rim, spiritually speaking, it went in. No. The set standard for receiving the gift of salvation is clearly revealed in the Bible. It's received by grace through faith, and it can never be earned by any works. Give the Lord a shout for that. And also turn back to Romans chapter 10. We're going to continue in our chapter. You see, when you get to heaven, You're not going to see anybody strutting around like a peacock because of the wonderful things they did on the earth. You'll only see people giving praise to God for his magnificent gift of salvation. I heard about Queen Elizabeth, how she was a believer and how she looked forward to the day when she would get to heaven and be able to put her crown at the feet of Jesus Christ. That's what it's all about. She had more than any of us ever could ever think of having in this physical world, but she counted it all nothing and wanted to give it to Christ. Amen. That's what it's going to be, heaven's going to be like. Filled with people that recognize their Savior is the one that deserves all the praise and all the glory. Hallelujah. And you need to get used to doing that here on earth, because you're going to do it for eternity when you get to heaven. Hallelujah. Let's continue reading in Romans chapter 10. We're going to read a good chunk of the scripture, verse 5, all the way to 13. It says, for Moses describeth the righteousness which is of the law, that the man which doeth those things shall live by them. But the righteousness which is of faith speaketh on this wise. Say not in thine heart, who shall ascend into heaven? That is to bring Christ down from above. Or who shall descend into the deep? That is to bring Christ again from the dead. But what saith it? The word is nigh thee, even in thy mouth and in thy heart. That is the word of faith which we preach. Now listen to this, verse 9 and 10. Not that if thou shalt confess with thy mouth the Lord Jesus and shalt believe in thine heart that God hath raised him from the dead, thou shalt be saved. For with the heart man believeth unto righteousness, and with the mouth confession is made unto salvation. For the scripture saith, whosoever believeth on him shall not be ashamed. For there is no difference between the Jew and the Greek, for the same Lord over all is rich unto all that call upon him. For whosoever shall call upon the name of the Lord shall be saved. Give the Lord a shout for that scripture. Hallelujah. Point number 3, the gift of salvation is for whosoever that shall confess the Lord Jesus with their mouth and believe in their heart that God hath raised him from the dead. Praise the Lord. That's the word of God right there in that part. I'll say it again. The gift of salvation is for whosoever that shall confess the Lord Jesus with their mouth and believe in their heart that God hath raised him from the dead. This is the basic formula. But you know, don't make this a doctrine so hard that there are people who don't even have words. Maybe they're mute. They can't speak. Maybe they say it a little differently. It's not legalism I'm talking about here. I'm talking about once you believe in your heart, your life or the way you speak, the way you act is going to change. You confess him with your mouth. It's important that you use your mouth if you have that ability. And I know the majority of us do. We use it a little more than we should. We don't have problems talking about other things that we want to think, that we believe about. We want to talk about what's going to happen. But we need to put the word of God into practice with this as well. Yeah. Verse 5 through 8, Paul was actually quoting, we just read in Romans 10, he was actually quoting three phrases from Deuteronomy chapter 30. We're not going to turn there. But in verses 12, 13, and 14, Paul was bringing those verses in to show you this is what Moses was teaching the people of that day. And it was about the law, and he applies it to the New Testament church about Christ. And he's just basically telling them that, number one, we don't need to go up to heaven to find the gift of salvation, because God has already brought Christ down to earth as a man. Yes. He's connecting those Old Testament verses with our New Testament experience. Number two, he says, we don't need to go down to the place of the dead to find the gift of salvation, because God has already raised Christ from the dead, right? So you don't have to go through all these extra things. This has already happened. It's a fact. This is not done in a corner. We all know about it. The whole world is celebrating Christmas because of this very thing. Not just because of the birth, but because of the life and the rest and the death and the resurrection. Amen. The third thing, the gift of salvation can be found and received by simply believing the message that is nearby. See, God has clearly revealed that the gift of salvation is in your mouth and in your heart, but it must be acted upon. Years ago, when I used to do my own yard work, thank God I don't have to do that anymore. But I know how to do it. I never let Jesse pull the weeds. His idea of pulling the weeds would just mow the lawnmower right over them. I let him cut the grass and he would edge, but I would do the flower, the beds. And I remember at one time I was working the pulling the weeds out of the flower beds, and it was summer, and I had gotten really hot, and I felt like I was going to pass out. And I had never passed out my whole life, so this was an unusual feeling. I just thought, I felt like I needed to get some water, and I really felt like I didn't have the strength to get up and go into the house. I really didn't. I felt like if I didn't, I didn't know what was going to happen. All of a sudden, I noticed the water hose was nearby. And I was like on my knees pulling the weeds, and I saw the hose there. So I grabbed hold of it and turned it on and just started drinking from that water hose, just right in the yard for everybody to see. And then it was so refreshed. I liked it so much. I started just pouring it over the top of my head and I got soaked right there in my yard in front of everybody and continued to drink until I got the refreshment that I needed. See, I knew I needed water, but I didn't have the strength to go into my house. I took a sip. If I didn't take that sip, I think I would have passed out. But it was near to me, and I needed to act. See, the word of faith is near to you, but you need to act. A lot of people hear the message, and they walk on and don't act and receive it. We have a responsibility when we hear to act. Verse 13 says, "For whosoever shall call upon the name of the Lord shall be saved." How simple, how more simple could it be? Just call on God. Remember, Jesus, remember me when you get into heaven. That's what the thief on the cross said. He didn't say the quick formula that Paul gave an example to. That is an example, and it's very close. But it's what you say in your heart. And the thief's words were, "Lord, remember me when you get into your kingdom." He was confessing Jesus as Lord with his mouth with those words. My husband says he doesn't remember the words he said when he prayed salvation prayer. He watched Billy Graham on TV in the hotel room where we were. And he got up because he could sense God was moving in his heart. He didn't want me to see him cry. I never did see him cry up until that moment. But he got up and he went into the bathroom and he says the prayer that he prayed was, "Lord, whatever Billy said." He couldn't remember, couldn't even speak because it was such an emotional, life-changing moment for him. But he was radically changed in that very instant. And his life was a total turnaround. You may have said some different words, but if you spoke what was in your heart and gave Jesus your life, He sees it and he says, "You're born again." You have a right to expect that heaven will be your home eternally. Amen? So I want to encourage you today, and don't let the devil tell you that you're not going to make heaven. If you prayed that prayer, you go back and look at it and say, I have the contract. I know I prayed, I know I believed, and I received it in Jesus' name. See, the devil works overtime to beat up on God's people, to let them think that they aren't good enough. You know, you're never going to be good. You've never been good enough. That's why you all needed a Savior. So if he says, you know, you're not good enough, you say, "You know, I know that. I know that better than anybody." But it doesn't matter because it's not. He's the one who was good enough. And all I had to do was believe in him. And that one thing of believing changed me from the inside out. Hallelujah. Not just for today, but for eternity. I'm excited about that. How about you guys? Amen. The Greek word saved is sozo. You may have heard that. And it means a state or an action of delivering or rescuing another from a dangerous situation. The danger can be figurative or physical. But in the New Testament, it usually refers to a divine salvation for a fallen creation and humanity. And the Greek word that is translated salvation, which is what we're really studying today, the gift of salvation. I think today's message is going to help you appreciate your gift even greater. You know, so often we get sidetracked and thinking, "Oh, I have to do X, Y, and Z for me to be really special." No, you're special to God. That's why he sent his son and he gave you that gift. And that one gift makes all the difference in the world. The Greek word translated salvation is an all-inclusive word. It means forgiveness, healing, prosperity, deliverance, safety, rescue, liberation, restoration. It's translated that way in so many different places, but it's that same word, salvation. See, Christ's salvation is total in scope for the total man, spirit, soul, and body. He did it all. See, mankind's universal need for salvation is one of the clearest teachings in the Bible. And in the Old Testament, the word salvation sometimes referred to deliverance from danger, deliverance from the weak from an oppressor. It dealt with healing of sickness, deliverance from blood guilt and its consequences. It also referred to national deliverance from a military threat and release from captivity. So the Old Testament word for salvation meant all of those things. And in the New Testament, the word salvation, though, is revealed fully in Jesus Christ. The doctrine of salvation really reached its fulfillment in the death of Jesus on our behalf. He didn't need to die. He didn't need to come here. He came here. And at Christmas time, it's even more precious for us to remember the situation that he came in here as a baby. Amen?
7: Amen.
6: For us. His completed earthly ministry made salvation from sin and the wrath of God available to whosoever believes. Romans 10, 9 and 10, we just read it, reveals the answer to the question, how do I become a Christian? If someone asks you that, you can go straight to that scripture. See, people think it must be complicated, but it's not. Salvation is just as close as your own lips and your own heart. If you believe in your heart and say with your mouth that Christ is the risen Lord, you will be saved. Praise the Lord. I believe that what you've heard today is going to help you to lead someone to the Lord during this holiday season, because they're more sensitive now than any other time. Let's continue reading in our chapter, Romans chapter 10. We're going to begin at 14, and we're going to finish out the chapter, and then we're going to see some more things. Are y'all enjoying this?
8: Yes.
6: How then shall they call on him in whom they have not believed? And how shall they believe in him of whom they have not heard? And how shall they hear without a preacher? And how shall they preach except they be sent? As it is written, how beautiful are the feet of them that preach the gospel of peace and bring glad tidings of good things. But they have not all obeyed the gospel. For Isaiah saith, Lord, who hath believed our report? So then faith cometh by hearing, and hearing by the word of God. But I say, have they not heard? Yes, verily their sound went into all the earth, and their words unto the ends of the world. But I say, did not Israel know? First, Moses saith, I will provoke you to jealousy by them that are no people, and by a foolish nation I will anger you. But Isaiah is very bold and saith, I was found of them that sought me not. I was made manifest unto them that asked not after me. But to Israel he saith, all day long I have stretched forth my hands to a disobedient and gainsaying people. Paul's main point in this series of questions is that a clear representation of the gospel message must precede true saving faith. Faith is based on the revealed word of God. So verse 17, I want to repeat that again. It says, so then faith cometh by hearing, and hearing by the word of God. See, salvation comes to those who hear and believe the facts of the gospel. And the words of scripture are the words of eternal life. This is why preaching is absolutely necessary.
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Well, guys, I tell you what, it's another wonderful day, and we're back inside Urban Gospel Sounds Radio Show. That's right, it's your boy, it's me, Big C the Encourager. Back another day to lift up the name of our Lord and Savior, to give God the praise that's due unto his name. And I know we're going to get it done because we got some great music inside the show for you for the next hour. So while you're listening to me, go ahead and tell somebody, tweet them, text them, hit them on Facebook or your favorite social media and tell them, hey, let's go in together in praise inside the show with Big C, the Encourager. The Bible says right here in Acts 26, verse number, let's go to verse 27 and 28. King Agrippa, believest thou the prophets? I know that thou believest. Then Agrippa said unto Paul, almost you persuaded me to be a Christian. Letting you know that no matter what's going on, you have the opportunity today to accept Christ into your life. It's no time to play around. It's time to say yes. Coming at you right now, to get the show started, you've got music from Tim Bowman Jr. from the project Listen. That's entitled, I'm Good. That's what Agrippa thought. He thought he was good, but he needed to change his thinking. You got Myron Butler and Levi from the project On Purpose, entitled Nobody Like Our God. You got my friend Anita Wilson from the project Worship Soul, entitled Keep Doing What You're Doing. Then you got Spencer Kane, that's entitled New Level. And to round out that pack of songs, you got my friend from the ATL, Marjane, from the project Don't Let Go, entitled Thinking of You.

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Keep it locked.

Inside the Urban Gospel Sounds radio show with your boy. It's Dick C, the encourager, doing it real, doing it right. Just so you like on a great day like today, and the music doesn't stop. We're going to take you higher in praise because that's why you tuned in, my friend. Yeah, we're not gonna disappoint you. We got five in a row coming up for you right now. You got music from Lecrae and Jonte Austin from the project Saints and Sinners. Soundtrack from season number one. That's entitled Lord, Be With Me. Then you got Shante Atkins, entitled I Will Follow. Got music from Anthony Brown and Group Therapy from the project Everyday Jesus, entitled Bless the Lord. Got music from Seven Seal, featuring Young Paul, from the project Stop the Invasion, that's called Tears of War. And then Mary Mary, from the project Incredible, entitled God Bless. Hit your boy up at Big C Urban Gospel at twitter.com. But until then, my friend, let's go over into the music again, because that's why you tuned in.

0: And now, another great interview on Urban Gospel Sounds with Big C, the Encourager. I had a chance to talk to Anthony Brown of Anthony Brown and Group Therapy, and just wanted to ask him, how important is your worship to you?
1: Yes. Big C, the Encourager, Urban Gospel Sound.
2: Yes, sir.
1: What's going on, man?
2: You're amazing tonight.
1: Amen, amen, man. Since the last time we talked, man, I'm so proud of you to see where God is taking you up to this point, and the best is yet to come.
2: Thank you.
1: Tell us, man, how important your worship time is to you.
2: Man, my worship time is paramount. I mean, that's where the songs come from. They come from the intimate time with God, so I can't do it without worship. You know, it's a daily thing. It's not just a song. It is a lifestyle. It's something you live every day. It's something that you breathe every day. And so what everybody gets to see is just more personal, private time in the public setting. Whereas if you have no personal, private time, you don't have much to show in the private setting.
1: Amen.
2: So worship is everything. You know what I mean? And then I had, Justin, come here. Where you at, Justin? I have this guy who, when I worship God and God sings to me, I call this guy. His name is Justin Savage. And he takes what I hear in my head and puts it together musically. He produced my record. He's an incredible guy. And so I think that's when your worship time with God and your connection with whoever God connects you with, that's where it happens.
1: So that would mean it's very important who you connect to as far as your ministry, right?
2: Man, it's paramount. This guy and I have been friends forever. And so you got to be careful who you connect with and be very mindful that you get with people who have your heart and have God's heart.
1: Amen. Thank you.

I hate Lucifer's guts, that fallen angel. YP, Young Paul, I walk for Jesus. Service here, for Jesus. Hey, yo, son, I got something for you, man. Finna take you somewhere, P. You know what I mean?

sounds, the hottest gospel music around anywhere in the world right now, and you're inside of it. And I tell you what, if you're not celebrating by now, I don't know what to say, because the music's coming your way, and I know it's jams, it's hot, hype, crunk for Christ, the way you like it to be with your boy, Big C, the Encourager. And I tell you what, we got three in a row coming at you just before the top of the hour. And then I got good news. When we go over into the top of the hour, we're going into hour number two of the show. That's right. The Power Hour is coming at you. So don't you go anywhere. Stick and stay. Don't go away. Keep it locked right here for the great, great music from heaven from the great artist inside the show. You got Hammond, Hollister, Roberson, and Wilson, the United Tenors. That's entitled Everybody Get Up. You got music from Evan Amiri from the Freedom Music Mixtape. That's entitled Freedom Music Number 3 featuring Brandy. And then just before the top of the hour, you got music from Dooney the Priest. That track's entitled It's Still Gay. That's what we got lined up for you right now. Tell you what, if you like what's going on, you can always reach out to your boy at Big C Urban Gospel at twitter.com. But until then, my friend, more what you tuned in for inside of Urban Gospel Sounds. And we'll be back in just a few to carry you on through another hour of great gospel. I'll be right back in just a few minutes.

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Maybe controversial. 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If a woman sleep with a woman, man sleep with a man.

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2: Hello, and welcome to Jack Van Impe Presents. It truly is our joy to join you once again with Global Headlines and to give you the perspective of what God says about everything happening in our world today. First of all, we want to consider North Korea edging toward war. North Korea warns it will use nuclear weapons if invaded, and U.S.-South Korea to hold joint naval drills. Well, there's only one question to ask, Jack. Will North Korea go to war? What do you think? Here's this tiny little area on the Earth. Will they really take that atomic weapon and go to war? What do you think, Jack?
3: He's a maniac like Ahmadinejad of Iran, and he's even supplying his weapons to Syria and to Iran. Yes, they will go to war. Now, it could be a limited war right now, but they have a lot of strategic nuclear weapons, and of course, we've had thousands of our men stationed there for years to protect South Korea, but recently they torpedoed a South Korean ship. That's what this is all about. Now, if we retaliate, they say we're going to use nuclear weapons, and they've got them, and it could be a terrible turmoil in that part of the world. Now, this could just be one of the wars, not the big one called Armageddon of Revelation 16:16, but a limited war mentioned by Jesus in Matthew 24, verses 6 and 7, when he said there should be wars and rumors of wars. Nation shall rise against nation and kingdom against kingdom. Said it again in Mark chapter 13, verses 7 and 8. Nation shall rise against nation and kingdom against kingdom. But there's an hour coming when Russia will make a move against the Middle East with an Arab alliance, and then China will move, the kings of the East. Kings, plural. Revelation 16, 12. And North Korea could be united with them at that time for the largest armies in the world that come down to the Middle East in chapter 9 of Revelation, verse 14 to 18, to slay a third part of mankind. So it'll be one thing or the other. Keep your eyes fixed, because it all means one thing. Christ is about to return. Why? Jesus said in Luke 21, 9, when you hear of wars and commotions, wars and terrorism, wars and revolutionaries, don't be frightened. These things must first come. Why? When they're happening, verse 27, then shall the Lord appear in the clouds of glory. And he says in verse 28, when you see these things beginning to happen, and they are, look up, your redemption draws nigh. That's the redemption of these bodies, Romans 8, 23. When he says, come up hither, Revelation 4, 1, and we sweep through 187 trillion billions of miles in 11 one-hundredths of a second, the twinkling of an eye, 1 Corinthians 15. 52. Keep looking up. He's coming.
2: Oh, yes, he is. And I love what Jesus said. Don't let your heart be troubled. Jesus knew all these things were going to happen because he's God. And he said, don't let your heart be troubled, but look up. If I go away, I'm coming back again. And we're going to show you in a moment how you can be prepared for that wonderful return of our Lord. All right, friends, we're going to be going back to that all-important article, which is the protest in Gaza and beating up on Israel. Beating up on Israel. Let's go on to the next one. Lieberman, Palestinian Authority behind campaign to smear Israel. And again, Israel is facing an attack of international hypocrisy. Not everyone wants Israel to live in peace. Oh, Allah, take this oppressive Jewish Zionist band of people and kill them down to the very last one. And the other one is saying, the Zionist entity, is not legitimate and will not be legitimate in any situation.
3: There are some Islamic clergymen saying, all
2: right,
3: kill all the Jews.
2: Here's a study. Hamas used civilians as human shields. Oh, I can't believe that. In Gaza. In Yemen, al-Qaeda training Gaza groups to attack Israel. And Iran says they can destroy Israel in a week. 1 week. Here, the Turkish prime minister says Israel will drown in blood. And Syria asks Russia to lean on Israel. Netanyahu vows no Jerusalem split. And once again, their prime minister Netanyahu turns to the Bible in tussle over Jerusalem. Now, here you see an article by Zuckerman in U.S. News and World Report, how not to play the Mideast game. Jerusalem is not just another piece of territory on a political chessboard. It is integral to the identity and faith of Israel. Jerusalem, so very important to them. Obama promises Arabs Jerusalem will be theirs.
3: God forgive them.
2: And Washington think tank predicts new Mideast.

0: always been hated. This is hard for me to understand, Jack.
1: Because God loves the Jew more than any other race on the earth from early days onward. Deuteronomy 7, verses 7 and 8. But 1 Chronicles tells us in chapter 21, verse 1, Satan, the old slimy devil, stood against Israel. And I'll tell you, it's always been that way. Do you know that this Helen Thomas shot off her mouth there and said they ought to all go back to Poland and Germany because it's not their land? You are certainly ignorant of history and the Bible, Sister Thomas, if I may say that to you. I'll tell you why. The Bible tells us how Nebuchadnezzar, Daniel 1:1, went down to Israel in 586 BC and took all the Jews away from their own land. They returned for a while, and then in 70 AD, Vespasian and Titus, Roman generals, took them again, kidnapped them, and they were not in their own land for almost 2,000 years until 1948, but it was always their land. 120 times God gave Israel that land. It's theirs, yes. Ezekiel 36:24, I'll take you from among the Gentiles, gather you out of all nations, and bring you, Israel, into your own land. Amos 9:15, I will plant them in their own land, and they shall no more be pulled up out of their land. But some of you folks that are always hollering and you seem think you know everything haven't really got a good education, historically or biblically, and you are the picture of Jude verse 10. They talk about things about which they know nothing. Zilch. And I'm afraid that's what just happened. Oh, I'll tell you how the Jew has suffered. And it's going to happen even more. Why? Because Jeremiah 30 verse 7 says, alas, for that day is great, so that none is like it. It's the time of Jacob's trouble. Talking about the tribulation hour of Revelation 6 to 18. And Jacob changed his name to Israel. 2 Kings 17, 34. What trouble? Daniel 12, 1 says, there shall be a time of trouble such as never was since there was a nation. At that time, thy people, the Jew, will be delivered. Jesus was here and he said to his people in Matthew 24, 9, you shall be hated of all nations for my name's sake. And Jesus went on to say in John 16, 2, the time will come when you, my Jewish people, shall be hated, and whosoever kills you will think he's doing God a service. And during the tribulation hour, Revelation 12, 13, they persecute the woman who brought forth the man child, and that woman is the Virgin Mary, a Jewess. Keep your eyes on the paper. Quit beating up on the Jews. And I'm sorry there are people that talk that way about the Jew. He's never had peace for the last 2,500 years until now.
0: Will they have permanent peace? Will there ever be a real peace in the Middle East with everything going on over there right now? How can it happen? Will they have peace, Jack?
1: Well, a world leader is going to come to power. I call him the dictator of the New World Order. And he is going to make it his goal to go down and make peace. That's how he comes to power. He comes in peaceably, Daniel 11, 21. He enters in peaceably, Daniel 11, 24. And the whole world's excited because the contract is in effect. But when they say peace and safety, then sudden destruction cometh upon him as travail upon a woman with child, and they shall not escape. And who is the first to invade Israel and break that contract? Nation called Russia, Ezekiel 38, verses 1 and 2. And they say in verse 11, I'm going to go against them, the rest, their peace. There's never been peace for 2,534 years until this moment in history, which is our day, and we'll see it very soon. And then the second one is when China makes the invasion, as the kings of the East reported a few moments ago in Revelation 16, 12, for the greatest war in history, in Revelation chapter 9, verses 14 to 18. And then Christ comes to put a stop to it all, Revelation 11, 18, and he destroys the world demonic dictator in 2 Thessalonians 2, 8, and comes and sets up his kingdom in Jerusalem. And here is our president wanting to give Jerusalem to the Arabs, to the Muslims. It belongs to the Jew. 930 times it says that this is the Jews' gift from the Almighty God. And when Christ comes, his feet hit the Mount of Olives just in front of Jerusalem. That's Zechariah 14:4. Yahweh God says, I'm going to set up my king, the Messiah, in Jerusalem, Psalm 2:6. The Redeemer shall come to Jerusalem, Isaiah 59:20. Sing and rejoice, O you daughters of Jerusalem, for I, the Lord, am come to dwell in the midst of you. Then Luke 1:32 and 33, Gabriel speaks.

0: Speaking to the Virgin Mary, says, your son shall be great and shall be called the Son of the Highest, and he shall sit upon the throne of his father David in Jerusalem, and he shall reign forever and forever and forever from Jerusalem. And that's why Jerusalem will be called the city of the great king, our Jesus, ruling and reigning.
1: Oh, Jack, what victory.
0: Quit beating up on Israel.
1: Yes, what victory. Our Lord is coming back. No wonder he said, let not your heart be troubled. This is all going to happen. But I am coming back again. I've asked this question many, many times on this program. If the Lord were to come today, would you welcome him? Or would you be afraid? Do you want him to see you do what you're doing right now? Oh, the Lord wants to be your Savior. I trust that you'll open your heart to him to be your Savior, or that you'll come back to him and live for him. Oh, Jack, how important to live for him.
0: Strange how God shows me new things. I've always quoted John 10:9, I am the door. By me, if any man enter in, he shall be saved. But in verse 1, he says, if a man enters into any other door, he's a thief and a robber. There's only one way, me, Jesus said. So look at him right now on the cross. Do you see them there? Dying, suffering, bleeding to wash away your sin, my sin, every sinner's sin ever born. And you can share in that right now. All you have to do is say, I accept what you did, Jesus. I accept you. Thank you for the sacrifice. Cleanse me through that precious blood. Take away all my sin now as I call on you to be my Savior. Come into my heart, Jesus. Amen.
1: Amen. Come into my heart, Jesus. I love those words. How grateful I am for the day I prayed those words. And I trust that you prayed that prayer with Jack. And if you did, write to me. There is my address. And I'd love to hear from you knowing that you asked him to be your Savior. Or maybe you said, Lord, I need to come back to you. First steps in a new direction will be in the mail as soon as I hear from you. Please, let me hear about your decision. So many of us have fallen by the wayside. I mentioned a moment ago about coming back to the Lord, and I want to give you a very good thought on this. The quickest way to get back on your feet is to get down on your knees. I trust you'll do that. We'll look forward to being your home again next week. Until then, remember, God cares for you so very much, and so do we. So very much. Bye-bye.
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Yeah, so undeserving, and yet we worship, giving all the praise. Just humble servants, through sweat and tears, till no more fears. Singing the glory of the gospel out to every ear. You cover me with grace, and a love so unconditional. It's got me on my face every day, God. Goes to

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The Word of God admonishes us to pray without ceasing. 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So, Turks and Caicos, let us take time to pray.

Romans chapter 8, verses 28 through 39. We know with great confidence that God, who is deeply concerned about us, causes all things to work together as a plan for good for those who love God. To those who are called according to his plan and according to his purpose. For those whom he foreknew and loved and chose beforehand, he also predestined to become to the image of his son and ultimately share in his complete sanctification so that he would be the firstborn, the most beloved and honored among many believers. And those whom he predestined, he also called. And those whom he called, he also justified, declared free of the guilt of sin. And those whom he justified, he also glorified, raising them to a higher deity. What then shall we say to things? If God is for us, who can be successfully against us? He who did not spare even his own son, but gave him up for us all, how will he not also, along with him, graciously give us all things? Who will bring any charge against us? Against God's elect, his chosen ones? It is God who justify us, declaring us and putting us in a right relationship with himself. Who is the one who condemns us? Christ Jesus is the one who died to pay our penalty. And more than that, who was raised from the dead and who is at the right hand of God interceding with the Father for us. Who shall ever separate us from the love of Christ? Will tribulation or distress, or persecution, or famine, or despair, or anger, or sword? Just as it is written, and forever remains written, for your sake, we are put to death all day long. We are lingered as sheep for the slaughter. Yet in all these things, we are more than conquerors and gain an overwhelming victory through him who loved us so much. He loved us so much that he died
For I am convinced and continued to be convinced beyond any doubt that no principalities, no things present, and threatening, no things to come, no powers, no height, nor death, nor any other created things will be able to separate us from the ultimate love of God, which is in Christ Jesus our Lord. I'm blessed to be on this program. Take time to pray. Reverend Pastor Mary Forbes, Heavenly Father, we thank you that we have been called according to your plan and according to your purpose. We know that all things work together for good, or for the good of those who love you. Father, we thank you for your perfect plans and purpose. Lord, I pray that you will use every word that comes out of my mouth to remind us, Father, that we are working, that you are working all things together for our good and for your glory. Lord, open the hearts of every listener to be confirmed to the image of your Son. These are their days, Lord, when we feel confused, but we know that we can depend upon you to make the way clear. In your precious name, I pray. Amen. God's love is not based on our performance or goodness or on our ability to keep rules. It is a love that is given freely. This love is not a reward for our good behavior. Nor is it withheld as a punishment for our failures. It is a constant, unchanging love that is always there. This love is always available, reaching out to us. Unlike human relationships, human love is often conditional, and we know that it's based on our feelings, actions, or on our shared experiences. Changing with our moods or circumstances. And we know that there are times when humans are very, very moody. But I thank God, God's love is not like that. His love is steadfast. God's love is unchanging. It does not fluctuate with our emotions or waver based on our actions. It is a solid rock on which we can build our lives, a safe harbor in the storms of life. It is a solid rock on which we can stand. And the word says, no other ground, all other ground, is sinking sand.
It is a love that was willing to give up everything, life itself, for our sake. This is the love that sent Jesus to the cross to pay the penalty for our sins. It is a love that was willing to endure suffering. This is a love that was willing to endure humiliation and even death so that we could be reconciled to God. This sacrificial aspect of God's love is a powerful demonstration of his death and intensity. It shows us that there is no length to which God will not go to show his love. His love is also transformative. It is a love that changes us from the inside out, not from outside in. It changes us from inside out. When we truly grasp the magnitude of God's love for us, it changes how we see ourselves, how we see others, and how we see the world that we live in. It gives us a new identity as beloved children of God. And it empowers us to live out that identity in our daily lives. It frees us from the need to earn an acceptance, and it compels us to extend that same love and acceptance to others. A love that pursues us, a love that does not wait for us to come to it, but actively seeks us out. This is the love that leaves the 99 and the lost sheep, one lost sheep. It is the love that runs to meet the prodigal son while he is still a long way off. Because of this love, his love towards us, he runs to meet us. It is a love that is not content to wait passively, but actively pursues us, always seeking to draw us closer to God. It's a love that never fails. No matter what we do, no matter how far we stray, no matter how many times we fall, God's love is always there. His love is ready to pick us up if you would just allow him to. His love is always ready to welcome us back. It is a love that never gives up on us, a love that never lets go. I encourage you to take time to pray and meditate on God's word daily. And in doing so, we develop a love relationship between us and God. Praying, meditating on his word will keep us connected to God. God's love
doesn't depend on you or me loving him back and keeping a grip. And his love is attached to us by the force of his promises. There are times in our life that we go through things that can make us think that we are not connected carefully to the truth, that God has forgotten us. Things that will get you through or get us through those moments is your knowledge of the word. You must know the word of God and what it says about God. Whatever you are, you need to know that God loves you and he will never ever let you go. Paul gave us a list of things that could possibly pop in our minds. Romans 8 and 35 reads, who shall separate us from the love of Christ? Shall tribulations? Shall distress? What about persecution? Or famine? Or nakedness? Or peril or sword? These are some conditions in life that will make you wonder sometimes, where is God? But Paul is telling us about some things, some of the things that had happened to him. In 2 Corinthians chapter 1, verse 1, he talks about tribulations. He talks about distress, strife. But the many times he was beaten with lashes, imprisonment, sleeplessness, fasting, disorder, dishonor, sorry, lies, deceit, chastening, sorrow, poverty, shipwreck, fainting. What a list of things that happened to Paul even before he wrote the book of Romans. Paul is telling us that no matter what you go through, let nothing separate you from the love of God. He continues in verse 38, for I am persuaded that neither death, nor life, nor angels, nor principalities, nor powers, nor things present, nor things to come, nor height, nor depth, nor any other created things shall be able to separate us from the love of God, which is in Christ Jesus our Lord. We know that God's love is unchanging. God's love is faithful. God's love is steadfast. No season, sin, or circumstances can separate us from the love of God. God's love is a love that holds when everything else's changes. This is a love that holds out to the end.
When you are faced with persecution, this love is there. When you are faced with trials, this love is there. When you are faced with sleeplessness, sleepless nights, remember God is there. When you are faced with sorrow, God is there. I encourage you to stop and take some time out of your busy schedule to pray and meditate on God's word and remember God is always by your side. He's promised never to leave you, never to leave us. You see, it's the plan of the enemy to destroy, to kill, steal, and to destroy our joy. But I'm here to remind you that we serve a God that never changes. And his love is unconditional. It is not based on our performance, our goodness. It is a love that is given freely without any conditions. It is not a reward for our good behavior. It is a constant, unchanging love that is always there, always available, always reaching out to us, unlike human relationship. Human love is often conditional. It's based on feelings, how I feel about you. It's based on our actions, our shared experiences, changing with our moods or circumstances. And we know as human, we get very moody at times. But I thank God, his love is not like ours. His love is steadfast, unchanging, unmovable, always abounding in the work of the Lord. It does. It doesn't fluctuate with our emotions or waved based on our actions. It is a solid rock on which we build or stand. This is a sacrificial love that was willing to give up everything, even life. It is for our sake. This is the love that sent Jesus to the cross to pay the penalty for our sins. It is a love that was willing to endure sufferings, humiliation, and death so we could be reconciled to God. This love can transform you. For you who have not experienced this kind of love, I encourage you to allow Jesus to transform you from inside out. Once we grasp the multitude of God's love for us, it changes how we see ourselves. It changes how we see others. It changes how we see the world. It gives us a new identity as children of God and empowers us to live out that identity in our daily lives. And it allows us to love others with that same kind of love. Would you let him change that unforgiven spirit
to a forgiven spirit. Let Jesus transform you today. His love never fails. No matter how far we stray or how many times we fall, God's love is always there, always ready to pick us up, always to welcome us back. It is a love that never gives up on us. Bow with me for a moment. Heavenly Father, we thank you that the promise through all that you promise, Father God, through all our disappointments and sorrows, that your love holds us fast. We thank you for the assurance that you are working all things together for our good. Even in times of trials, disappointments, and confusion, help us to put our trust in you. In Jesus' name I pray. Thank you. May God bless you.

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At 5 p.m., T.D. 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